0: The government will start publicly reporting how quickly young people are accessing mental health support. And belief a new cancer care clinic at Auckland University will improve approaches to the disease, bringing together clinical care and research in the same building. That's news.
1: 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Seal it once, seal it right.
2: Sanctuary Sport.
0: In sport, Georgia Miller has outlined her expectations after signing with New Zealand Rugby until the end of 2029. The 22-year-old's career is already decorated, including her anointment as New Zealand's 2024 Player of the Year. Here's her Dear Santa list.
3: Another Olympic gold, want to win a World Cup, but also an Aupiki Championship, FPC, like I really want to tick off everything. But at the same time, what's keeping me in the game is trying to be the best version of myself.
0: And a familiar surname has been summoned to Canterbury's NPC squad for a pre-season match before their title defence begins next weekend. Macklin Robertson, son of former All Blacks coach and player Scott, is bound for Blenheim to play Tasman tomorrow. That's sport. I'm Malcolm Jordan.
4: Sanctuary weather.
5: Northland, Auckland and Coromandel Peninsula, cloudy periods and isolated showers, areas of morning fog about Auckland. Waikato to Taranaki, including the central high country, a foggy start this morning, then fine spells, isolated showers developing from afternoon. Bay of Plenty and Gisborne to Wairarapa, areas of frosts and fog this morning, then mainly fine with high cloud. Whanganui to Wellington, early morning fog in some sheltered places, then cloud increasing, a few showers developing this afternoon. Buller to Fiordland, rain about. Fiordland and Westland with possibly heavy falls. Spreading elsewhere this evening, thunderstorms possible from afternoon, mainly south of Grey. Nelson, Marlborough and Canterbury increasing high cloud. Otago and Southland mostly cloudy with some scattered rain this afternoon and evening.
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5: Well, here we are, just after 12. Good afternoon. It is the day's show on Sanctuary. I'm Tom, with you through until 2. It is our Water for Life Day, and thank you for being part of that. And in fact, there's still some details coming through for me, but Trish and Hamilton, thank you to you for getting on board recently and being part of this. $25 able to provide water for life for a person in a community in Tanzania. This is where the focus is with Convoy of Hope today, to bring water to them and their community. And that's what we're inviting you to be part of too. But here we are halfway through the day, right? But we're still a long way away from meeting the goal. If you're listening in and you're thinking, what are you talking about here? Well, we're just over a quarter of the way there in terms of the goal for today. And as I said, halfway through the day. So look, is it something you can consider? $25, maybe $100 to bring water for life to a family of four. Well, the number remains 0508 003 003 and a great opportunity for you to come alongside those over in Tanzania as we look to see water brought to the community with Convoy of Hope. You can also visit our website, yoursanctuary.nz. And as I said, good opportunity as we work our way through the middle of the day to join us for our Water for Life Day. Come

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0: Heading into the afternoon, it is Sanctuary. I'm Tom. Good to have you with us on the Days Show, our Water for Life Day with Convoy of Hope. And if you're listening in, well, this hour, it would be fantastic to see 70 people receive Water for Life. And these are people in a village in Tanzania who don't have access to water like we do. They have to travel a long way. The water they get is not safe. It's risky. It's dangerous. It limits them being able to do other things. It's restrictive for education for the kids. And so we are working with the Convoy of Hope, who are working with the community to pipe water to this village. That's what we're part of. And for $25, we see Water for Life coming to a person in this village. So we'd love to see that case for 70 people this hour. So perhaps $25 is something you are able to invest in coming alongside them, or maybe $100 for a family of four, maybe it's more. Well, right now the number is 0508003003, and there's also the website as well, yoursanctuary.nz. That number again, 0508003003.
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0: Our Water for Life Day here on Sanctuary. It continues into the afternoon. The number is 0508 003 003, or also through our website, yoursanctuary.nz. And incredible to see the generosity again as people call through. $25 bringing water for life to a community where water is just not there. And I know that's hard for us to comprehend here in New Zealand, but it's a reality that we are partnering with Convoy of Hope to see change. And as I said, that number 0508 003 003, or yoursanctuary.nz, as we ask you to continue being part of this. Now, I have Julia on the phone. Julia, welcome to the show. So you are involved with Convoy of Hope. What is your role there?
1: Oh, I do a lot of things, and thank you for having us today. But one of my passions is actually the empowerment of women and girls globally. Mm. So, yeah, I do a lot of things, but I consider it a great privilege to advocate for women and girls who don't have access to advocate for themselves.
0: Now, we've talked about telling stories for people who, you know, can't tell their stories, and we're talking about the water situation. And it was interesting because I was talking to Mariska earlier, and she said it starts with water. Now, just following on from that, once water flows into these communities, empowerment for women is one of the opportunities that comes from that. Can you just explain what that looks like?
1: Oh, I would love to. You know, I'm thinking of Naomi, who currently is having to walk hours every day to collect water, which does not enable her to attend school. Once water flows in a community, now Naomi is able to get an education. Once Naomi has an education, well, the sky's the limit, like it is for any one of our children. The possibilities are endless. And I guess, you know, our chance today is to give Naomi the opportunity to go to school. So, yeah, that's a massive one for young girls.
0: I mean, when you hear the stories come through, you know, we're hearing of mothers, pregnant mothers, yeah, who are walking. And I guess that just consumes everything, doesn't it? Is that what the reality is for women in this situation?
1: Yeah, well, Esther was one of the mothers. She already had a tribe of children and was 7 months pregnant. And her days were consumed with waking at 4 a.m. And still is consumed with waking at 4 a.m. To go and collect water. And it's actually a treacherous road. And I don't even know if roads, I think that's too generous a term.
0: Not quite the trails, what we think of as a road, right?
1: No, exactly. I mean, it's rocky. The terrain is rough. They're facing all kinds of dangerous elements, including dangerous animals. For us, you know, we think of the elephant and the hyena as, wow, African safari type thing. But these are dangerous animals that they're at risk of losing their life with the encounters that they're having on their way
0: to get water.
1: To get
0: water.
1: And this is a seven-month pregnant woman. It's like, you know, when I was 7 months pregnant, the last thing that I would have been thinking about doing is walking kilometres, let alone to capture water and then carry litres, 20 litres, up to 20 litres of water back to my village. And just to think that this is the life, this is the reality of women like Esther, who's 7 months pregnant, I just think we can change that, because water is life for her and water is life for the community, and gives her agency back to do things like start a small business. You start a small business because now you've got time to do so. You can provide for your family. Your children can go to school. The knock-on effect of water is huge.
0: The other thing that stands out to me is, you know, when you think of mothers, these are mothers just like mothers here in New Zealand, you know, with a real heart to see that their children have access to what is needed, right?
1: Oh, it's so true. My daughter Harmony, she's just given birth to twin baby girls. And to think that she would not have the ability to give her girls a drink is just unfathomable. It really is. But the fact that she's able to give them the nutrients they need to grow the way they need, not to face life and death every day, is just something that I don't even have to reckon with. But these women in Tanzania are having to reckon with this reality every day of where am I going to get water to feed my children?
0: All right. Well, let's bring this to a close and let's bring it back to water, because that's what today is. It's the Water for Life Day. And I think as you say that, I'm like, water making a difference, quite a stark contrast to the realities that these women or the entire village might face. And this is the opportunity that we have to be part of as a project that looks to bring water to a village without access to water. $25, Water for Life. And, you know, in a physical sense, satisfying the thirst, but also creating opportunities that are not there otherwise. So that's what we are investing in along with Convoy of Hope, and that's the opportunity. $25, perhaps $100 for a family of four, asking you to consider what is in your capacity and inviting you to call that number 0508 003 003, or visit yoursanctuary.nz. Julia, thanks for your time.
1: Oh, you're amazing. Thank you so much for raising your voice to these incredible people.

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1: Our kids are going to be very happy.
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It is Sanctuary. I'm Tom. Just want to come back to some comments. These are comments from people who have been calling through on the number 0508003003 for our Water for Life Day with Convoy of Hope. That's what today is all about. And people are ringing through, and these are some of the comments we're hearing. Bless all the people who need the help. I believe people need to stop and help the weak. It's important to take care of each other. This one from Jenny in Masterton. Thankful that I am able to support, and water is a blessing, and we take it for granted sometimes. Yes, we certainly do. Lisa in Wyndham. Everyone deserves clean, fresh water. It's one of life's essentials. Happy to give. Well, $25 giving water for life to someone in a community in Tanzania who doesn't have access to water. That's what the day is all about, as we partner with them, with Convoy of Hope, to see water brought to the village. 0508003003. There's also our website. You can head along there, yoursanctuary.nz. And with a goal of 70 people, we'd like to see 70 people able to receive Water for Life over in Tanzania this hour. One of those people for $25, maybe $100, bringing Water for Life to a family of four. 0508003003 or yoursanctuary.nz.

0: In Matthew 6, Jesus conveys a profound message about the impossibility of serving two masters, drawing a clear distinction between devotion to either God or wealth. He underscores this point by asserting you cannot serve both God and money. This assertion resonates deeply, suggesting that individuals align themselves with either the kingdom of life or the kingdom of death, based on their pursuit of either spiritual fulfillment or material gain. You know, reflecting on Jesus' words, it really prompts us to a critical inquiry. What and whom do we prioritize in our pursuits? Are we chasing after the fleeting promises of wealth, or are we seeking a deeper connection with God? This season, I want to urge you to ponder upon these questions earnestly as they invite introspection into the guiding forces that shape our life and priorities. It's Joshua Singh, and I want to help you grow in your walk with God. So let's connect at joshuasingh.com.
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0: It is Sanctuary coming up to one, our Water for Life Day, continuing with Convoy of Hope, 0508 003 003, or also online at yoursanctuary.nz. And a story has stuck with me. We saw a picture the other day of a whole lot of school kids lined up with cups, and they carry their cups with them to get food. But the food is mixed with water. It's just sort of mixed together. But that doesn't always happen every day as we look to work together to bring water to a community who faces this reality in Tanzania. This from Jonathan.
1: We have a problem with the water, and we are getting water very far from our home. My mom has to go fetch water for the family, and we use our donkeys to go to the spring and we get water. I don't drink water every day. We don't have water 3 days a week.
0: You don't have water 3 days a week. As we continue through the week, imagine not having access to water 3 days a week. And when they do access water, it's difficult to get, and it's not always safe. And it's hard to get your head around that reality. We feel so far away from it, and yet we can play a big part in changing that reality. 0508 003 003. $25 bringing water for life through Convoy of Hope to a community that doesn't have access to water in Tanzania. There's also yoursanctuary.nz, and you think, what kind of impact does it have? Well, have a listen to this from Susanna.
2: There's a big difference that I've seen between the village that does not have water or enough water and the village that has enough water. Us here at school, we have planted a garden, to which before that garden was not there, for vegetables, and we get enough water for washing. People are clean. The hygiene has totally changed compared to before we got water. So that's the biggest difference that I can compare.
0: And it's the difference that we'd like to see made in this community in Tanzania. You know, it's not just about satisfying thirst. It's about health and well-being, hygiene. 0508 003 003. Would love you to be a part of this project, this journey together with this community in Tanzania to get them water, Water for Life Day with Convoy of Hope. Don't forget, there's also yoursanctuary.nz. 0508 003 003.
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9: 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In fact, you may not even believe in God. When you call, you'll simply be talking with someone who believes that prayer could provide an answer to your situation. If you'd like prayer now, call 0800 50 80 80.
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12: In this update, Nicola Willis says politicians should focus on big issues impacting Kiwis, not make sexist remarks. Candidate Stuart Nash has resigned from NZ First after calling his national Napier opponent, Katie Nimmin, the laziest MP he'd come across for taking leave after giving birth. Fog restrictions have lifted at Auckland Airport after much disruption. 35 regional flights were cancelled and 2 diverted, and 26 services delayed, including a main trunk domestic service and an international flight. Police have completed their final large-scale search in Rotorua for Jeremy Robertson, the sole suspect in a 74-month

0: New chair, Alistair Carruthers, should be working on the sport's domestic concerns rather than travelling to Glasgow.
1: There is a disconnect, and it has to be a governance interface disconnect with major supporters and funders of sport and then women's sport in Aotearoa, because you haven't had the same issue with Black Ferns.
0: New South Wales league coach Laurie Daly believes New Zealand's a worthy host of a State of Origin match in Auckland next year, given the Warriors' popularity. That is sport. I'm Raylene Ramsey.
2: Sanctuary weather.
3: Northland to Waikato, also Coromandel, cloudy periods and isolated showers. Rain or showers from tomorrow afternoon, some heavy. Waitomo to Taranaki, including the central high country, also Hauriwhenua to Wellington. Isolated showers developing this afternoon, turning to rain or showers tomorrow, some heavy. Bay of Plenty, mostly fine, becoming cloudy later tomorrow with a period of rain. Gisborne to Wairarapa, fine with cloud increasing tomorrow and scattered rain from afternoon. Buller to Fiordland, rain with possibly heavy and thundery falls, spreading to Buller tonight, rain falling as snow above 300 metres in Fiordland tomorrow night. Nelson, Marlborough and Canterbury, partly cloudy today, a few spots of rain overnight tonight, again later tomorrow. Otago and Southland, scattered rain developing this afternoon, clearing early tomorrow, rain developing later tomorrow, with snow to low levels at night.
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3: Well, here we are just after one. I'm Tom and welcome on into the Days Show. Good to have you with us, and just under an hour until Lizzie takes over with Afternoon Praise as we continue with our Water for Life Day with Convoy of Hope. The number 0508 003 003 or online at yoursanctuary.nz, and there's still a long way to go in terms of meeting the need and bringing water for life to a community without access to water in Tanzania. That's what it's all about. Now, $25 is what brings water for life to one of those people, maybe $100 for a family of four. 0508 003 003. Thank you to Justin in Hillsborough. I see you got in touch. Thank you, Patricia in Napier, Jenny in Auckland, Marie in Wellington, Kevin in Nelson as well. Just a few of the people who got in touch recently in terms of helping make this happen with Convoy of Hope. But as I said, there's still a long way to go. So if you've just tuned in this afternoon, don't miss an opportunity to be part of this. It might seem like a small thing to be doing, but to bring water to that community is, well, it's life-changing. 0508 003 003 or yoursanctuary.nz. Our Water for Life Day here on Sanctuary with Convoy of Hope.

0: In the last few years of my mother's life, she lived with dementia. This was a season filled with sadness and confusion, not only for her, but for us as a family. I had so many why questions that I wanted answers for, which bothered me for many months. In time, I came to the realization that in asking the why question, I'd got stuck. My spiritual well-being was going downhill. It was like I was holding God at arm's distance until He gave me an answer. It was when I let go of the why that I experienced the peace of God that enabled me to be at peace with the circumstances. My need of God's presence, His comfort, His closeness became more important to me than my need for answers. Maybe that's a word for you today. Mahara ki tō tātou atua e tēnei rā. Remember God today. I'm Alison Shaw.
1: This is Sanctuary.

0: It is Sanctuary. I'm Tom. Inviting you to be part of our Convoy of Hope, Water for Life Day, Convoy of Hope, instrumental in bringing water to a community that doesn't have access to it in Tanzania. And we are part of that, along with the community in Tanzania, to bring water to the community. And you can be part of that. $25 bringing water for life to a person in the community, or $100 for a family of four. 0508003003 or online at yoursanctuary.nz. And one of the things I've been struggling with leading up to this day is trying to imagine what life is like when you can't access water. And we've been hearing stories from those who face this reality. Here's Nieso.
1: There are days in which when we don't have water, we have nothing like to do, because we can't cook, we can't bath, we can't drink, we can't do anything. So it becomes very hard that day. Maybe we go to ask food from other people or a little water to drink so as to survive. The children are staying hungry because there is no water.
0: Yeah, surviving, it really is life and death. And the other aspect is when they do access water, it's not always safe, as Leah not only shares but experienced.
2: I once got sick, and doctor determined it was related to dirty water. At that time, I was near the time of having a baby. So when I felt like I need to drink water, and I just drank that water, and I got sick. But I was treated in a hospital, and it was okay.
0: But that, I can imagine, is not always the case. But it's very much a reality that is facing not only this community, but many communities in Tanzania. But right now, an opportunity to bring water for life to this community. $25 water for life for a person in the community. $100 water for life for a family of four, for example. And inviting you to be part of that. If that's within your capacity, then feel free to call that number, 0508003003. You can also head along to our website, yoursanctuary.nz.

0: Right now on Sanctuary, $25 can provide safe drinking water for someone for life.
1: Thank you.
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0: It is sanctuary, and we today are hearing the cry of those in Tanzania, the cry of help to get access to water, which they don't have free access to. And with Convoy of Hope's Water for Life Day here on Sanctuary, work is being done to change that, to get water to the community. And we have an opportunity and an invitation for you to be part of that as well. $25 bringing water for life to a person in a community. More, if you've got the capacity for more, then of course more people in the community benefiting, the whole community benefiting from fresh water being available. 0508 003 003 is $25 in your capacity, maybe $100, maybe more. That number to call, but there's also our website, yoursanctuary.nz. The number again, 0508 003 003, as we check in with our daily devotional, the word for you today.
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2: Paul was dragged before countless government officials who were baffled by his controversial message about Jesus. In Acts 24, he's been brought to defend himself before a Roman governor. And Paul's main argument is, I'm trying to do well by God and you. Is Paul pleading innocence to escape punishment? No. The rest of the New Testament shows that he was ready for God to send him to jail if that was his plan. So he's not saying, I'm a good boy, let go of my ear, officer. He's saying, everything I'm saying about Jesus and his resurrection is because I want to do the best I can for God and you. And suddenly, all the controversy around Paul can't be brushed off as a personal motive. He was serious about Jesus and really meant it for the best for others. Paul's honesty and clear conscience meant that the Roman governors could take the gospel more credibly. What about us? Are our motives for sharing Jesus with people coming from a good place? If we look at our motives, we could find some upsetting stuff there. Wanting others to be wrong, wanting to score points with God, wanting to claim top Christian status. Paul could honestly say that he evangelized because he loved God and loved people. Can we say the same? So what now? Check your motives at the door. Write a list of friends that you're praying for to come to know Jesus. Next to each friend, write why you think the gospel is good news for them.
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0: It is Sanctuary. I'm Tom. It's good to have you with us. The day's show, but it's also our Water for Life Day with Convoy of Hope. And look, an opportunity today together to see water brought to a community in Tanzania that doesn't have access to it. And we've heard some incredible stories and we continue to hear some incredible stories. And one of those people who gets an opportunity to share those stories with us is Michelle from Convoy of Hope. Welcome to the show, Michelle. It's good to have you with us.
1: Thank you. It's so good to be with you.
0: It's encouraging to see people calling that number too, 0508 003 003, and also visiting yoursanctuary.nz. As little as $25, bringing water for life to someone in a community like this in Tanzania. But look, in your role in communications, you're involved in a whole lot of different projects that Convoy of Hope does. But, you know, having been on the ground and seen the reality, what does water now mean to you?
1: Look, it's a great question. Being on the ground and seeing the need for water, I think what I've come to realise is no matter whether it's a disaster or whether we're trying to do programs in countries around the world, water is almost like the linchpin. And if there is a lack of water, it brings a lot of restrictions. I know in disasters, we saw it down in Cyclone Gabrielle a few years ago, water gets contaminated, so it becomes an issue. And so the lack of water, you can't function without water. Water really is life. And then being on the ground in Tanzania and seeing how much water can restrict how much you can live your life. Because if you don't have water and you've got to walk 6 hours, it's restricting.
0: Yeah, and I think slowly I am starting to appreciate it as much as I can. It's interesting that you described it as a linchpin. But what about you personally? When you were on the ground, what was a moment that really stayed with you?
1: When I arrived in the village, I've seen poverty, but I don't think I've ever seen water poverty. And it was very obvious. It was dusty. It was dry. It was hot. I quickly got thirsty. And then looking around, realizing there's no water. And this is the reality for people. And then as I started talking to kids and to mums, it was confronting for me. Being a mum of two boys, it was hard to hear. It changed me.
0: And what were you hearing, Michelle?
1: I was hearing how girls had to... I'm getting emotional about it.
0: I thought that might be the case, but, you know, it's impacting.
1: Yeah, I was hearing how girls had to choose between... Well, to be honest, they didn't really have a choice. Responsibility for collecting water, which is 4 hour, 6 hour walk, depending on where you live, fell on women, mums and girls. So girls were missing out on classes because they had to go fetch water for the day because they'd run out of water. Kids were coming to school having not eaten anything because there was no water to cook food. And so hearing that over and over and, yeah, it just, you realise water is causing such a problem, or the lack of water, safe water is causing a problem, but... how much life is water is life, and if they just had access to this, so much in their life can change.
0: Water poverty, yeah, that hits, doesn't it? And I mean, it's really interesting as we work through a day like this that you can look at what is a desperate situation, but there's also incredible opportunity, because if you bring water in, it just creates all sorts of other opportunities, doesn't it? Just, you know, quickly as we come to an end, have you seen the impact that makes?
1: I have. On that same trip, I went to a village that has had water, access to safe water for 6 years, and the difference it makes is that kids have more energy. Girls, if girls are asked to stay at home, they will say no, because at school I get fed. At school we are learning agriculture. At school we are getting water. It just changes so much. They're getting an education that they had dreams. The kids in the first village that I went to didn't have much dreams. These kids were dreaming to be teachers and doctors, and yeah, just that it really does bring life. That everything about it, programs are introduced. It's just, yeah, the stark difference. It's hard to explain.
0: It's hard to explain, but it's an opportunity to perhaps look at reversing water poverty and creating opportunity. And we might be a small part in that, but it makes a big difference. $25 bringing water for life into a community like this in Tanzania. That's the opportunity that we have. 0508 003 003. People have been calling throughout the day, and maybe you've been listening in. Maybe this is the first time you've tuned in. Well, that's an opportunity. Maybe it's in your capacity. Maybe $100. Bringing water for life for a family of four. There's also the website, yoursanctuary.nz, but that number again, 0508 003 003. Michelle, thank you for bringing some of your stories and the stories that you've heard to us here today on our Water for Life Day.
1: Thank you so much. And can I just say, for those you might never meet, those you're listening, you might never meet the people, but you are really making a difference. So thank you.
0: 0508 003 003.

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0: It is Sanctuary, wrapping up the day's show. I'm Tom, about to hand over to Lizzie once again for Afternoon Praise. Our Water for Life Day with Convoy of Hope. And the need is great. When you read that 90% of communities in Tanzania don't have access to safe, clean water, that's a staggering need. But right now, an opportunity through Convoy of Hope to come alongside a community to see water come to the community. And Water for Life for $25, maybe for a family of four for $100, not sure what's in your capacity, but what we have is the opportunity, and to think of the difference the water will make in the life of the lives of those people and the community. And that's an opportunity that we shouldn't take for granted. 0508003003. As I said, the need is still there. It's still significant, and that opportunity hasn't passed you by. As we continue with the rest of the afternoon and our Water for Life Day with Convoy of Hope, don't forget you can also head along to our website, yoursanctuary.nz. And as the show comes to an end, just a couple of thank yous from me to people who have recently been getting in touch, and details still coming through, but there's Helen in Whanganui, thank you, Jill and Danny Virk, Ernest in Hamilton as well, who said it's heartbreaking to hear that women and children don't have water, and we pray for them. So yes, a reminder to remember these people in prayer, but also to play a part in meeting the need. 0508003003 or yoursanctuary.nz.
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12: In this update, NZ First has quickly stood up a new Napier candidate, Takeda Lawrence, who had been going to stand in East Cape. She replaces Stuart Nash, who's resigned in the fallout over calling his national opponent lazy for taking leave with her new baby. From next July, Stats NZ will phase in monthly CPI reporting on top of the current quarterly reports. Commentators are asking if Donald Trump risks war crimes after promising to bomb one bridge or power plant in Iran, including near cities, each time Iran targets a ship in the Strait of Hormuz. Water Safety NZ's forecasting drownings will top 100 this year and is warning the Kiwi attitude should stay out of the ocean. So far, 57 people have died. A Public Health Communications Centre briefing shows our protections for babies against RSV is falling behind places like Australia and the UK. The centre says immunisation is expensive but would pay off compared to hospital fees.
13: News brought to you by prowaterproofing.co.nz. Seal it once, seal it right.
14: Sanctuary Sport.
12: In sport, new coach Les Kiss has included one of his former Reds charges as the only new face in his first Wallaby squad. Queensland

0: Sanctuary weather.
1: In the west, from Northland to Wellington, including Coromandel and the Central High Country, cloudy periods with one or two showers. Showers becoming more persistent tomorrow afternoon or evening with some heavy falls. Bay of Plenty mostly fine, becoming cloudy later tomorrow with a period of rain. Gisborne, the wider wrapper, fine today, cloud increasing tomorrow, and scattered rain from the afternoon. Buller to Fiordland, rain with possibly heavy and thundery falls spreading to Buller tonight, rain easing to showers later tomorrow, snow lowering to 300 metres around Fiordland in the evening. Nelson, Marlborough, Canterbury, partly cloudy today, a few showers of rain overnight. Tonight, again later tomorrow, Otago and Southland, partly cloudy with a few spots of rain becoming more widespread and persistent tomorrow evening with snow to low levels in the evening.
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1: 3 minutes past two. No Mai, hi to Mai. Welcome to the program, my friend. You are with Lizzie. It's afternoon praise with a difference. Taking some time out of our normal broadcasting as we've partnered with Convoy of Hope for the Water for Life Day. Big thanks to people who have already given and made a huge difference to those in Tanzania. $25 gives one person safe drinking water for life. For life. $25. So incredible. We're going to hear some amazing stories today. We're going to hear some stories from some of the children there themselves. Coming up on the show shortly, we're going to hear from a filmmaker, Jade, behind the documentary that's just been released on Shine TV today called The First Drop. We're going to hear from people who work with Convoy of Hope, some of those who have travelled to Tanzania themselves. But if you have been listening, you're like, Lizzie, you know what? I need no convincing. I'm already on board. I would like to support, change somebody's life with $25. All you need to do is call 0508 003 003. That's 0508 003 003. Or you can go to yoursanctuary.nz. Hey, coming up next, I'll give you a little bit of an update of where the lay of the land is, how we're tracking today, and amongst all the great music, of course, I've got Joe Medel coming up, my everything. This is The Belonging Co. with The Joy.

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0: with that feel-good song. I always love that one. My everything. It's 12 minutes past 2, afternoon praise in a sanctuary with Lizzie. Sounding a little bit different today than our normal Thursday because it is the Convoy of Hope Water for Life Day, which is something very brand new to us here on Sanctuary, Rema Media, but also brand new to us in New Zealand. And Mariska Meldrum, who's the Water for Life Day campaign manager, joins me on here. Hi, Mariska.
1: Hi, good afternoon.
0: Good to connect with you. Now, when you walked in the studio about 5 minutes ago, we were talking about the amount of people's lives had been changed was 316. And then I, just before we went live, I hit update. And now it's 322.
1: Oh, amazing.
0: How incredible is that?
1: That is so incredible. As someone who's been in Tanzania not long ago and met the people that we're talking about today, met children in urgent need of water, to think of 322 people now having access to safe water, that just is an incredible feeling.
0: Yeah. So Convoy of Hope, I know it's been going since 1994, I think, but that was sort of in America. And then Julia and Joel launched it in Oceania. But this is the first time it's sort of come to New Zealand, right?
1: Yeah, we're so excited. And I know that we do our work in water, but also we're known for our work in disaster relief. And so we have done some work in New Zealand before, but, you know, we're just so honoured to be here and prepared to serve in the case of disasters, or in this case, to partner with REMA to get water to those who are desperately in need of it in places like Tanzania.
0: Yeah. Now, we'll share some more of those water stories today. But you were mentioning earlier that a farmer rang up and donated $2,000. Tell us about that.
1: Yeah. I thought it was incredible having driven through the beautiful farmland that surrounds us here in Auckland, but to hear that a farmer rang in and he said to our team, you know, I want to give because I know how crucial water is to me on my farm, and if I don't have water, the impact it has. So he really felt that he identified with these people who all they need is access to safe water. And also with Convoy, you know, once a community has safe water, we go in with our agriculture specialists. We analyse the soil, see what micronutrients are needed, and we're able to then go and train local communities in how they can implant crops that will survive the local environment.
0: Yeah. Now, the documentary that's coming up on Shine TV, I'm going to be talking with the director of it shortly, The First Drop. That film's a very much a story of those who have access to water and those who don't. And the contrast, you know, just looking at the, you know, the soil, there's trees growing somewhere else, the other one, it's all dry, there's nothing happening. People are walking literally for hours to get water, aren't they?
1: Yeah, I was with Jade, the director, and we went to both villages. The first one, it's 12-kilometre walk to get any water, and that water's full of parasites and bacteria. Then we went to the second village where Convoy of Hope has worked for 5 years, and we walked and there were greenhouses full of tomatoes. And this is in the same area that's been in drought.
0: Mm. Wow.
1: But that access.
0: So it's the access is the key
1: word,
0: isn't it?
1: It's the access to water, and it's not just drilling a water well. It's a full water solution. There's solar panels, there's pumps, and there's enough water not only for people to drink, there's now toilet blocks, hand washing stations. You'll see if you watch the documentary, a huge vegetable garden that feeds not only the children in the school, so they now have vegetables, but they can sell to produce income. A huge greenhouse with thousands of tomatoes that they're able to sell as well. So it's an incredible difference.
0: Yeah, and that's why we call it Water for Life, right? It changes their lives. It gives them quality of life. It gives them a hope and a future. And for just $25, you can give one person safe drinking water for life, right? That's just phenomenal. So call now 0508 003 003, and you can make a difference in someone's life, or go to yoursanctuary.nz. Mariska, so great to catch up with you. Catch up with you a little later on the program. Thank you.
1: Thank you.
0: It's Brag Worship with Fortress on Sanctuary, New Zealand's worship station. $25 gives one person safe drinking water for life. 0508 003 003.

0: gone behind bars. Set me free on Sanctuary, 24 minutes past two. You are with Lizzie Afternoon Praise. It's an opportunity for you today to make a massive difference in someone's life in Tanzania. Help set them free. Water for Life Day. Just $25 gives one person safe drinking water for life. What an incredible investment. Wanted to share a story with you of a young woman by the name of Esther. She's a 35-year-old pregnant mum. In fact, she's in the First Drop documentary that is on Shine TV tonight at 8 o'clock. Now, she's a 35, she's at time of filming, 35 years old and 7 months pregnant. Every morning, she leaves home at 4 a.m. and walks 4 hours over rocky terrain shared with elephants to the nearest water source, a journey made harder by her pregnancies. And she also knows that, you know, all sorts of things could happen along the way, could be attacked by animals and all sorts of things. Sometimes women have been on this path and actually gone into labour. Now, you know, I'm a mum and I remember being pregnant. For those of us who are mums, we know what that's like. It's hard, yakka, anyway, just like getting a good night's sleep, isn't it? You can't get comfortable, you know, sort of towards the end of your pregnancy, let alone having to get up at 4 a.m. and walking to get water. Well, most of us just walk to the kitchen, don't we? Let's have a wee listen to what Esther has to say.
1: I woke as early as 4 a.m. from home, and it takes 4 hours walking just to get water here at the water source. And because I'm a 7-month pregnant woman, it's hard because sometimes there are rocks along the way and it makes a bit hard to walk down to the water source to get water for my family.
0: So matter of fact, right, that... That's what she has to do in her pregnancy. It's probably always been the way in her village. But, you know, $25 gives Esther, a pregnant mum, a change of life, safe drinking water, not having to walk 4 hours each morning to get water. Let's have a little listen as to what Esther would love us to do here in New Zealand, where water is readily available.
1: So I would encourage friends to support us to get reliable water, because as of now, pregnant women like me works to get water. But even after you have given birth, you will still have to come to get water, because not everybody will be willing now to support you to come down to get water. So I request, if that is possible for us, to get support to get a water well in our community.
0: That's all it takes, access. There's a drought in that part of the world in Tanzania, but it's all about access. If you've just tuned in, it's the Water for Life Day, and $25 gives Esther in her village, one person, gives her safe drinking water for life. It's just so wonderful that we can do this to help people and parts of the world which don't have access to water, safe drinking water that we have. You can call now and make a difference in Esther's life. 0508 003 003. That's 0508 003 003 or your sanctuary.nz. This is United Pursuit. Head to the heart on Sanctuary.

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0: Kane, I'm So Blessed on Sanctuary, United Pursuit in there too. Head to the Heart. It is 24 minutes to 3 on Sanctuary. Afternoon Praise. You are with Lizzie. Sounding a little bit different today because it's the Water for Life Day. $25 gives one person safe drinking water for life. How epic is that? You can call 0508 003 003. You can also give on the website, yoursanctuary.nz. To date, 324 people's lives have been changed because people like you have given. So you're a bunch of beauties. Appreciate each and every one of you. Now, joining me live in the studio, I've been talking a little bit this week, waxing lyrical actually, about a brand new documentary that is available on Shine TV. It's called The First Documentary, and the director, Jade Jackson, joins us in the studio. Hi, Jade.
1: Hi, Lizzie.
0: Welcome.
1: Thank you for having me.
0: Hey, first of all, congratulations. I saw the doco yesterday. Oh, my goodness. What a work of art. I mean, what a story. Profound. So you and one other, I mean, that's what, this is a documentary made by two people. Who flew all the way from New Zealand to Tanzania and then had 4 days to film. That's right. A little bit of pressure, perhaps.
1: Yeah, it was pretty wild just running around Tanzania for 4 days. I mean, that is, for anyone that doesn't know who's not a filmmaker, that is not a lot of time. No. We usually would need for a feature-length documentary at least 2 weeks, but, you know, as long as we can get. But, yeah, 4 days, that was a challenge.
0: Yeah.
1: That was a real challenge.
0: So for those who haven't seen it yet, I mean, the good news is it's available on demand now. Mm-hmm. And you can make a big night of it tonight because it hits Shine TV at 8 o'clock. Mm-hmm. I think I might watch it again at 8, actually. I enjoyed it so much yesterday. But tell us a little, what are we going to see in this documentary?
1: So it's an observational documentary. I really wanted our audience to be able to feel like they're there really experiencing what these people are experiencing. So there was no kind of setting anything up. It was really like observing them and their real life and what they're doing and how they look and you know, just all of the things that they're doing. We really wanted to show what it was like. We're in a village with no water compared to a village with water. And so, yeah, we kind of just observed and had some really great deep conversations with the Maasai communities. And yeah, I really hope, yeah, everyone enjoys it.
0: Yeah, I mean, it's very obvious the difference between the haves and the have not in terms of water. Those who have none, it's dry, there's nothing growing there. The ones who do, they've got greenery and there's plants growing and the children are filling up water and you know, like,
1: and full of energy.
0: Yeah.
1: You know, the difference in the energy levels of the children, it was,
0: I mean, we know that ourselves, right? If we don't drink enough water, it can affect your brain function, your ability to learn. You know, like, I'm always chugging away on this big bottle of water in the studio, but like, that's what we just take for granted here, right?
1: Oh, exactly. Like, to be over there and to have the opportunity to gain that perspective, you know, was really life-changing. You know, that really changed me. It changed my heart. And, I really hope that we show that and that it's, you know, this documentary is moving in that way. If you don't have the opportunity to go over there and be able to experience that, that maybe you can through this film.
0: Yeah. So you said it changed you. But how did it change you, Jade?
1: Oh, you know what? One of the biggest takeaways that I had was my faith, and going over there and witnessing these people experiencing what they are, and realizing how strong their faith was. It was so
0: confronting.
1: Yeah, it was. It was
0: humbling, would you say?
1: It was just so beautiful, actually. And I really feel like that really strengthened my faith. I mean, yeah, I just, if you can be in a situation like that and still be praying and still have probably bigger faith than me,
0: I think so.
1: It's
0: bigger,
1: so inspiring.
0: Yeah, they're like, of course we're going to pray. I mean, that's just the subtext that's coming through. But there's one part in the movie, one of the gentlemen, he does pray. And he's praying either for you or he's praying for the viewers, you know. And it's like, as a viewer, I'm sitting there yesterday feeling, so you're there and you're in Tanzania and you're struggling the woman in your village have to walk 2 hours or 4 hours to, you know, get this water, and you're praying for us?
1: Exactly. You don't see, but when we're filming, I cried in that moment. Yeah, when we were filming it, I was like, oh, you know, I was asking everyone, do you have a prayer? And we had just asked them, you know, we came to the end of our interview and I just asked them, do you have a prayer? And I just, as soon as I heard that, I burst into tears because I just remember thinking, why are you praying for us? Do you know what I mean? I just thought, what, your heart, like just pure heart to be sitting there going through that. And then the first thing you want to do is pray for us.
0: Yeah. There was such a gentleness in your storytelling. Is that what the people are like there? They're gentle?
1: Yes, actually. That's a really good word. I haven't used that word to describe them yet, but that really is, that is right. The film is a little bit of a slow burn. I think I really wanted to do that because I just want you to really sit with things, you know. I didn't want to rush things. And actually, you know what, that's another really great lesson from being there is taking the time. You know, here in the Western world, we're rushing around, we're getting here, there and everywhere all the time.
0: For
1: and
0: what?
1: Honestly, exactly. You know what? And it was just actually so nice to kind of, you see them sitting under trees together in the shade and they just talk to each other and they're just present with each other. It's so beautiful, actually. And then taking their time to walk down the donkeys and, you know, or to go and, you know, be with the children. It's gentle in a slower way of life. It's beautiful.
0: And, you know, from your description, it can sound idyllic. And then I think of that one girl there who looked like maybe she was about 13 or something, and she talked about going to get the water.
1: Oh, Sophia.
0: And being chased by elephants. And she was crying. And she was like, water would mean we wouldn't have to go and do that. I mean, like, what child should have to deal with those circumstances?
1: I know. That was, her name is Sophia in the documentary, actually. And her and I had a really beautiful connection, or just bond. I don't know. When we talked, we were both our eldest daughters, you know. And so I think we kind of bonded over that. And I don't know what it was. We just had some kind of connection. And I remember we had the interview with her and, you know, she cried and had shared what had happened with the elephants. And I had gone to the bathroom after we had finished and I was coming back, and as I was coming down I saw her kind of looking for me, and she ran over and gave me this huge hug. And
0: what a beautiful connection. But also the fact that, you know, you've journeyed, she doesn't, I don't know if she necessarily understands it in her own mind, but you've come from the other side of the world and you've come to listen and you've come to take the time to connect with her and to tell her stories so that now you've made this documentary, you know, we're celebrating that, and that you and I get to have this conversation on the radio and share her story so that her life, that she doesn't have to cry and be praying, God, let there be water, let me just be able to have a tap like those other villagers and just get on with learning and life and having hope in a future. And so for $25 gives one person safe drinking water for life.
1: For life.
0: That's the thing, right?
1: For life. Emphasis on the for life. Like, it's their whole lives.
0: Yeah, that's incredible. Who doesn't want to be part of that? While we've been talking, I'm just standing updating. Another person has got on board. You, beauty.
1: Nice.
0: You have actually changed somebody's life, like Sophie. And you can call now 0508 003 003 or go to yoursanctuary.nz. $25 gives one person safe drinking water for life. Jay Jackson, so great to catch up with you. And don't forget, 8 p.m. tonight, Shine TV.
1: Thank you.
0: The first drop.

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all I can say is Bunch of Beauties! 6 minutes to 3. You're with Lizzie. I'm having a good day. You know why? Because of you. It's all your problem. It's not your problem. It's all your fault. It's the Water for Life Day. I need to explain to you what's happening. You might have just tuned in. $25 gives one person safe drinking water for life. And we're hearing a lot about what's happening in Tanzania right now. You can call on 0508 003 003 or you can go to yoursanctuary.nz. So when I came on air, like almost an hour ago, I think we were at about 316 lives changed. Now, 334 people's lives have been changed and they will have safe drinking water for life. Big thanks to that anonymous friend who actually just took out 6 spots. When we're talking spots today, we mean $25. Kathleen from Paraparaumu. Elizabeth in Kawarau, who said, I've been thinking for a while because we're so lucky that we have hot water and running water. I know what you mean. Elizabeth, I was having a shower, as I do every day, and I was having a shower a couple of days ago and I was like, why is this water dribbling out? Like, what's wrong with the water pressure? And I talked to my son and he says, oh, it's because the hose is actually split and there's water coming out of it. And I was like, oh no, what do I do about that? Went onto a website, discovered that I can buy a hose from Bunnings or something like that. I meant to do it on the way to work today, but I met a man who just became a Christian, and that's another story. I'll tell you that one tomorrow. And so I got delayed talking to him for like half an hour. So I didn't get that hose. But, you know, I can just get that tomorrow, and then my son's going to fit it, and then water will be back. Well, the water's working, but it'll be back to 100% pressure. You know, just little things that we all take for granted. I get nervous when I can't find my water bottle. I have one in the studio with me. I have another one at my desk. I have one in my car. And of course, there's water at home. Water, it makes the world of difference, doesn't it? And this is an opportunity where we can be the light. We can make a difference in someone's life who we'll probably never meet in Tanzania for $25 so they don't have to spend hours each day walking to get water that's not even safe. Something that I've learned in the last couple of days is there is actually water there in Tanzania, even though it's a drought. It's an access issue. And this gives, who do you want to give access to water for? $25. You can call now 0508 003 003 yoursanctuary.nz. It's Commons here on Sanctuary. Let there be light.

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4: In this update, Hope's monthly inflation reports from Stats NZ being phased in from next July will add precision to how the Reserve Bank sets interest rates. It'll come on top of the current quarterly reports. A briefing shows our response to RSV in babies is falling behind places like Australia and the UK, which immunise, with cost a possible factor. Up to 2,000 under fives are hospitalised with the respiratory virus each year. A report shows self-employed workers produce 17% of GDP, and it's expanding faster than total GDP, contributing about $78 billion a year. New Zealand First has announced a new Napier candidate, Takeda Lawrence. She replaces Stuart Nash, who's resigned following outrage over his calling his national opponent lazy for taking leave after having a baby. That's news.
5: News brought to you by prowaterproofing.co.nz. Seal it once, seal it right.
6: Sanctuary Sport.
4: In sport, towering lock Fabian Holland has impressed Otago rugby coach Mark Brown in his bid to make the All Blacks tour of South Africa. The 23-year-old will start in the Ranfurly Shield defence against Mid-Canterbury and Alexandra tomorrow. Holland hasn't played since dislocating his shoulder in Super Rugby pre-season, but Brown says his rehab's been on point.
7: He's been very professional about his craft and very diligent with everything he has to do and taking off the boxes. And yeah, the last couple of weeks he's been training fully with us and looking every bit like the All Black he is.
4: Women in Sport's Aotearoa board member Louisa Wall doesn't believe the new Netball New Zealand board are correctly prioritising the sport. Wall says officials should be sorting the future of the ANZ Premiership rather than heading to Glasgow.
8: Sanctuary weather.
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0: Good afternoon, my friend. So awesome to have your company. If you just tuned in, 3 minutes past three on your Thursday. A pretty awesome Thursday in these parts because it is Water for Life Day. And it's so incredible. People's lives are being changed. We're sharing amazing stories of people's lives, very different from my life, very different from your life, I would imagine, who live in Tanzania and don't have access to water. So what it involves is that women walk hours each day to actually get this water. But the incredible thing is, what is so superly awesome, is that 335 people's lives have been changed already today. That means $25 gives one person safe drinking water, so 335 people's lives have been changed because of incredible people like you. It's so easy to give. If you've got the means and you've got it in your heart to give, you can call now on 0508 003 003. That's 0508 003 003. We'll go to yoursanctuary.nz. Joining me on the studio, in the studio next, one of the directors behind Convoy of Hope Water for Life Day, Joel. He will join me coming up real, real soon. And so I'm looking forward to having a chat with him because he's actually been to Tanzania and knows what it's like, the lay of the land, and how it really is for these people. And so I'm really looking forward to having a wee chat with him on the show next. Let's continue with the good music. It's Brooke Leggettwood. Bless God. 0508 003 003, $25 gives one person safe drinking water for life. Yoursanctuary.nz. Go, you good thing. Go.

0: A couple of years ago, in the middle of a beautiful spring, I was rather taken with a particular tree in full blossom. I'm used to seeing white and pink blossoms, but I'm used to seeing them on different trees. This particular tree stood out because it had a whole bunch of pink blossom, but it also had a great big mass of white ones. Maybe this is more common than I thought, I don't know. But I do know that this tree stood out to me for as long as the blossom lasted that spring. For me, that tree was a beautiful picture of what it means to abide in God, to have confidence in God, to rest in Him, to have the Lord's presence in us, and to know His word and be engrafted in Him. In John 15, verse 7, we're reminded of one of Jesus' promises. The message says, "If you make yourselves at home with me and my words are at home in you, you can be sure that whatever you ask will be listened to and acted on." Great things can happen when we allow ourselves to be engrafted. Abiding in the Lord, just like pink and white blossoms occurring on the same tree, brings such promise. For more, go to fionacaris.com.
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0: Evergreen. Rent Collective Evergreen on Sanctuary. It's 14 minutes past three. Afternoon Praise. You are with Lizzie. Afternoon Praise with a different. It's the Water for Life Day. So many awesome people giving. $25 gives one person safe drinking water for life. 0508 003 003, yoursanctuary.nz. Joining me live in the studio is Joel Abell, who is the National Director, Australia New Zealand, for Convoy of Hope. Good afternoon.
1: Good afternoon, Lizzie.
0: Nice to see you.
1: Yeah,
0: to see you, nice.
1: To see you. It is.
0: Hey, now, we've only just met, but, you know, your crew from Convoy of Hope, you're just a great bunch of people.
1: Oh, you're very kind.
0: I'm not just saying this because I'm on air, but I literally just kind of feel like our hearts have all merged together in this thing, you know?
1: Yeah, well, it's a common goal, right?
0: Yeah.
1: And you guys have got the same heart, so we just want to see what we can do to help more people around the world.
0: Yeah, so your story is part of your story. Yeah. You and your wife served in church ministry, pastoring in Australia for 30 years or something.
1: Well, 20 years in one church, several in another.
0: Yeah.
1: So most of our married life we've been in local church pastors,
0: And then something happened and you've joined Convoy of Hope, and I feel like life has changed rather.
1: Dramatically.
0: Dramatic change.
1: Yes, it sure has.
0: Yeah.
1: Yeah, out of the Water Hillsong into Convoy of Hope has been a huge step.
0: But
1: great, you know, and still very similar things in the sense of working with churches, working through churches. We still believe all our hearts that the church is God's vehicle on the earth. So
0: cool.
1: It's great that Convoy can do that. We can work through the local church.
0: Yeah. And what's so great is, you know, I mean, I count us as a parachurch organisation here at Rema Media, and you're working through this organisation today. God is working through this. 344 people's lives changed already.
1: Incredible.
0: So good.
1: Amazing?
0: Yeah. So people are jumping on board right now as we speak. I tell you what, most of them are anonymous. I can't even say their names on air. But I did see Chris, if you're listening in Christchurch, available for a call. I'm going to ring you, Chris, because I want to talk to you on air about why you've given today. But Joel, you've talked a little bit about going to Tanzania. You were telling the story yesterday, actually, about how you put your back out. And it was so relatable because I've had issues with my back before. So you can fill us in a little on that.
1: Yeah, so there's a water source that's about 7.5 kilometres away from this community that we're working with now. And this is what Water for Life Day is all about, getting water to them so they don't have to walk all the way to this place.
0: Every day, right?
1: You've got to go across a rocky terrain. Sometimes you get chased by elephants, hyenas. It's a crazy story for them.
0: Yeah.
1: But you get to this water source, and if you get there at a similar time, it's a bit of a crowd. And there's a bubbling brook that's protected by from the elephants. It's all gated. A pipe comes out of that into a big tank area, and then these hoses come out where everyone in the community can fill up their jerry cans.
0: Yeah.
1: So once you fill up these cans, they're these big yellow plastic things, about 20 litres each. That's like 20 kilos per jerry can. And they just saddle them on the sides of these donkeys. And I'm watching these beautiful women getting them
0: some
1: and filling
0: pregnant,
1: them up.
0: Right?
1: Some of them pregnant. I was watching, one woman was pregnant and had a little toddler tied off the back of her shoulder. And so I said, well, you know, am I allowed to go and help? You know, it's the least I can do instead of standing here just gawking at them. So I went over and started lifting these things up and putting them in donkeys, and they're heavy.
0: Yeah.
1: And I just lifted the wrong way. You know, these girls are doing this every day of their life, and they're much stronger than I am.
0: You know, in our staff meeting yesterday, you did that little analogy. You were talking, and meanwhile, a couple of the women were actually holding these jerry cans full of water. And what did you say? 20 kg?
1: 20 kg.
0: So later on in the day, when it had all finished.
1: You went and grabbed one?
0: I went up there to fill up my water bottle, and I saw those bottles, and I was like, I'm just going to try that. And I'm quite strong. And I picked it up, and I was like, what the actual? Like, this is so awkward. Whatever way I stand,
1: I know, right?
0: It's going to hurt my back. It's going to hurt my hips if I put it up on my shoulders. And I was like, you know, I've

0: to the God of love.
1: It's Melissa Helzer, Revivals in the Air. 29 minutes past three on Sanctuary Afternoon Praise. You are with Lizzie. Great to have your company on the Water for Life Day. $25 gives one person safe drinking water for life. The key word, for life. Forever. How epic is that? $25. You can call now 0508 003 003 to give, or you can jump online at yoursanctuary.nz. Now, I have got Chris joining me live on air from a cafe, coming to us live on air from a cafe in Christchurch. Welcome to the show, Chris.
2: Hey, Lizzie, how are you doing?
1: I'm good. Hey, big thank you to giving into the Water for Life Day, and thanks for taking a phone call from me while you're having your coffee in Christchurch.
2: Oh, no, not a problem. Anything I can do to help, I'd be more than happy.
1: Oh, I appreciate that. So, Chris, tell us what made you give today.
2: Well, basically, there's a huge need out there in Africa, and you know, although people are struggling, you know, financially in this country, we just can't really begin to imagine what it would be like for people in Africa who have to go down to a river to get drinking water.
1: Yeah.

0: And I think just if we can all do a little bit every now and again, there's so many people are giving, so many Christian people are giving, which is fantastic. But if we can just, you know, just give every now and again, it's going to make such a huge difference to, you know, giving someone fresh, clean drinking water. That's probably one of the most practical things you can do for some, for someone, for a village, for a family. It's just huge.
1: It
0: and
1: is.
0: It's not a big thing. It's
1: no.
0: not a big thing, you know. So I thought, when I can, when I, you know, chip away at it.
1: It's so good. Chris, because you're just thinking you're there in the cafe. I don't know if you've driven there or you walked there. But, you know, you've gone there and you've ordered a cup of coffee. I mean, that wouldn't, that wouldn't be happening in Africa, in Tanzania, where these people are, because, for one, there'd be no water to make your coffee.
0: Absolutely,
1: You think about all the things you do in a day that need water. Sometimes your car, you know, the windscreen wipers. Oh, gosh, I need to put some water in there.
0: Oh, we take it for granted, don't we? Yeah. No, I've got another connection. I used to work in groundwater resources. So,
1: groundwater.
0: So that sort of made me think, you know, it was really a bit more up my alley, and I thought, why not? Why not just make a tiny contribution?
1: Yeah.
0: Hey, Chris, I just encourage everyone else to do the same.
1: I love it. You know? Hey, Chris, thanks for listening to Sanctuary. Thanks for...
0: love your channel, Lizzie.
1: Oh, that's so cool. So nice to chat with you. And thank you for investing in Water for Life today. You can be like Chris. The number to call is 0508 003 003. Like Chris says, you know, everybody doing a little bit will make a difference. And so that gift of $25 gives one person safe drinking water. 0508 003 003, yoursanctuary.nz.

0: 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You're in the whole thing.
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0: Young and Free, Every Little Thing. It is 20 minutes to 4 on Sanctuary with Lizzie. If you just tuned in, it's a different day on Sanctuary. I mean, yes, I know it's a new day. Every day is a new day, isn't it? Thursday, the 23rd of July. But it's a Water for Life day. We're getting together with Convoy of Hope. $25 gives one person safe drinking water for life. Hearing lots of stories out of Tanzania, the film, The First Drop, which is on Shine TV tonight from 8 o'clock. Hearing from those who work for Convoy of Hope. Just had National Director for Australia and New Zealand, Joel Abell, on the show. Meanwhile, you're doing what you're doing, you do best, giving and blessing those. You know, this isn't for Sanctuary. This is for people living in Tanzania who do not have easy access to water, have to walk a couple of hours every day to get water. Big thanks to Prue in Wellington, who's just given, taking out two spots, sending special blessings for your appeal, Prue says. And lovely to hear from you, Prue. And then, like, heaps of anonymous friends. You guys, so many anonymous. Somebody has just taken out four spots. When I say a spot, that's $25. Another friend, and Chris, who we just spoke to in Christchurch, Glenda in Christchurch, she gave as well. She says, we're so blessed to have clean, safe water in New Zealand. I feel I wanted to bless someone else in need. And everyone who's been giving, big thanks. 0508 003 003. This is just happening for today here on Sanctuary, your sanctuary.nz. Now, I am enjoying hearing the voices of those who live in Tanzania. And one of those people is Joffrey. Now, Joffrey is the national director in Tanzania of Convoy of Hope. And he has seen firsthand how water, or its absence, shapes every dimension of community life. In Joffrey's words, calling water important isn't even enough. He says he believes that if every Tanzanian village had clean water, every face in the country would be smiling. And that's a fact. That is such a fact. Let's hear Joffrey in his own words.
1: Water is the really key need in Tanzania. Even the community members, they say water is life, because most of the areas, water is not easily accessible, especially in the rural areas where we serve. And even the government of Tanzania fighting to solve, to address the issue of water. So the main need here is water at schools. School feeding needs water. You can't cook without. Even the toilets they use, the hand wash, calls for water as well.
0: And I tell you what, Joffrey is actually in the documentary, The First Drop, which is now available on Shine On Demand and then is on Shine TV tonight at 8 o'clock. And so you'll see him in the documentary. You'll see some of those kids. I predict that when you watch that documentary, you'll get a lump in your throat. If you're like me, you might have a little cry. And we can cry and we can feel and then we can turn our tears into action, right? One of those people is Danton from Springfield, who has given this afternoon. Bless you, my friend, who says, people having to go all that distance to get water, we take it for granted. We turn on a tap and it's there. I know. And you think of when your water gets turned off, maybe, you know, there's a mains broken or, you know, they're doing some, it's like, oh my gosh, how inconvenient. You know, I wanted to do the washing. I needed to wash my frizzy afro hair before I go to work and now I can't. Oh man, that's such an inconvenience. I mean, you know what? I can turn up to work and have a shower here if I need it. I could probably actually go and knock on my next door neighbour, Wendy, who I get on really well with, and ask if I could have a shower at her place if something was off at my place. But these people don't have this choice, as Danton so well pointed out. If you want to be like Danton, $25 gives one person safe drinking water for life. 0508 003 003 or go to yoursanctuary.nz. Let's hear a little bit more from Joffrey and what he has to say about the kids in Tanzania and what happens without water.
1: We need water for kids to drink. We need water for the restrooms. We need water for hand wash in the school. We need water for the school gardens. So without water, the school is like paralyzed. It's paralyzed. people are starving, and even kids, the school dropouts grows very high where there is no water, because kids, they can't survive without water.
0: Yeah, you can't survive without water. You can't learn without water. Some of these children drop out of school because they have to go and help their family to collect the daily water, which is about a 12-kilometre walk. So big thanks to everybody who has given to make a big difference in these people's life. This is just pulling on my heartstrings. If you feel the same way and you have $25, you can give one person safe drinking water right now for life. 0508 003 003, 0508 003 003, or go to yoursanctuary.nz. You are

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12: In this update, fog restrictions have again been lifted at Auckland Airport after being in force all morning and then reapplied at 1:30. A number of regional flights were cancelled, delayed or diverted. The Prime Minister denies he's applying a double standard to Stuart Nash, who is ruled out as a minister in his government over comments being labelled sexist. Chris Luxon says Nash has a history of things like leaking cabinet matters and derogatory comments about women. Police in Gisborne are asking for help to understand circumstances around a 57-year-old's death in Kaiti yesterday morning, not being treated as suspicious. Investigators say people had arrived, damaging the house and vehicles and likely firing a gun unrelated to the death. Health New Zealand celebrating meeting its nursing target with 1,800 graduate roles on offer over the next year. That's news.
13: 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Seal it once, seal it right.
14: Sanctuary Sport.
12: In sport, Stephen Elker hopes Kiwi golfers will have more opportunities after the recent success of Ryan Fox. The senior sensation is competing in the Senior Open in Scotland this week, days after Fox won his first major. Elker believes more Kiwis can break through globally if they have financial support early on.
15: We need a little more support just to get those guys out, get them playing, get them competing more. I think the players are there, and with what Ryan's done, I think that the profile is just going to lift it.
12: Warriors coach Andrew Webster is frustrated with keyboard warriors making up NRL transfer stories, stressing there's no truth to rumours the club is signing Nathan Cleary or Joey Manu. That is sport. I'm Raylene Ramsey.
14: Sanctuary weather.
4: In the west, from Northland to Wellington, including Coromandel in the central high country, cloudy periods with one or two showers. Showers becoming more persistent tomorrow afternoon or evening with some heavy falls. Bay of Plenty, mostly fine, becoming cloudy later tomorrow with a period of rain. Gisborne, the Wairarapa, fine today, cloud increasing tomorrow, and scattered rain from the afternoon. Buller to Fiordland, rain with possibly heavy and thundery falls spreading to Buller tonight, rain easing to showers later tomorrow, snow lowering to 300 metres around Fiordland in the evening. Nelson, Marlborough, Canterbury, partly cloudy today, a few showers of rain overnight. Tonight, again later tomorrow.

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2: 3 minutes past four. You're with Lizzie on Sanctuary. It is the Combo of Hope, Water for Life Day. It's so great to have your company, my friend. Oh, it's always good to have your company. Afternoon praise sounding a little bit different if you've just tuned in. You know, we're taking some time out of our normal broadcasting because, like good Kiwis, we like to get in behind something that we believe in. Get in behind. And that's the Water for Life Day. And I tell you what, when you watch that documentary on Shine TV, you will know exactly why we are taking time to do this today. It's on demand now, the first drop, an incredible documentary that's just being filmed in Tanzania by our very own Jay Jackson and Caleb Timmons, two incredible filmmakers that I'm fortunate enough to work with. And you know, at the beginning of the hour there where you hear the little voice and the child says, there is no water. You literally, I can see that child in my mind's eye. I've done that thing again. Or I start crying on the radio. Because, you know, you just think of your own kids. You think of your own kids. And if they didn't have water, you know, and it's just like a human right that they should have water. And for many of us, we can make a difference. At $25 gives one person safe drinking water. You know, I'm thinking of my son Daniel, my beautiful boy who I love with all my heart. He's 22 years of age. He's probably working at home now. And then he'll be going to the gym later and doing his kickboxing. And then he'll come home and have yet another shower. And he'll have his dinner. You know, he consumes quite a lot of, I notice when he's around, the water bill goes up a little bit more. He consumes quite a lot of water with all the showers and things, with all his sport. But I'm here for that. I'm his mum. I want him to have those necessities in life. And this is a way we can help be parents, really, to children we'll never meet by providing safe water at $25, one person, 0508 003 003. Big thanks to Irene from Ohopi, who's got on board. She's taken out two spots. Big thank you to you, Irene. And she says, we take things like water for granted in New Zealand. It's so important to help others. Bless you, my friend. I've got a guest coming up on the show next. Her name's Michelle McAndrews. She's a communications director with Convoy of Hope. And we're going to talk a little bit mum to mum of stories of, you know, children around water. We're going to hear from a young lad by the name of Jonathan, and he's 11 years old, and he lives in Tanzania. And, you know, for Jonathan, there are days in the week he doesn't drink water because there isn't any available. But you can make a difference to Jonathan right now, $25, and he will have water for life. 0508 003 003 or go to yoursanctuary.nz. It's Cece Winans here and Lauren Daigle on Sanctuary New Zealand's worship station. Believe for it. We can believe for it and then we can do something about it. 0508 003 003, yoursanctuary.nz.

0: It's our Lime Beer. Rest on us. Yes. CeCe Winans and Lauren Daigle will in there too with Believe for it. 15 minutes past four. You know, I was just thinking about if you're spending your day in Tanzania walking and getting water for 2 hours each way, whatever it is, and then you've got to come home and you've got to prepare meals and look after your children, you might be pregnant, not a lot of time for rest. And I don't know about you, but when I finish up on air each day at 7 o'clock, I've kind of had it, and all that I've got, my capacity is to drive home and eat my dinner, and that is it. I am done. I've done my day. But then if I had to think about that the next morning I had to get up and walk for hours to get water, that would be something else. Now, joining me on the show now, the Water for Life Day, is Michelle McAndrews, who is the Communications Director with Convoy of Hope. Hello and welcome.
1: Hello, good to be here.
0: Lovely to meet with you. You and I were just having a wee chat off your ear. We're both mums. You got a couple of sons?
1: I do, rambunctious sons, so 7 and 6.
0: Oh, they're just littlies.
1: They are.
0: I've got a rambunctious 22-year-old, you know, different kind of, you know, boys have that kind of energy. And then my son, he's kind of chilled out in his old age, 22, but okay, all that energy goes into kickboxing. So, you know, like he's quite a full-on dude that in that capacity,
1: yeah,
0: you know, trains every day,
1: yeah,
0: uses up a lot of water.
1: Yeah.
0: But, you know, like as mums, thinking about these children, right, who they just don't have what your son and my son have taken for granted, right?
1: Yeah, that's right. And it's heartbreaking.
0: It is heartbreaking. So I understand, Michelle, we're going to hear a little bit soon from a young man named Jonathan who's 11 years of age. We'll hear a little bit about him. And you went to Tanzania and you've actually met Jonathan.
1: I did. I actually met him on the last day.
0: Wow. So tell us about that.
1: So we, someone just suggested I sit down and have a chat with him. And so we sat down and after a little bit of conversation, I think I just, what he said stopped me. And I had to ask him to repeat it because I actually just thought something might have got lost in translation.
0: Mm.
1: But the first thing he said was, I just don't drink water every day. And then as a mum, it just didn't compute. I'm like, what do you mean you don't drink water every
0: day? You don't get around to it? Or what did he mean?
1: Well, that maybe, like my sons sometimes forget to drink because they're so excited.
0: I know. It's like, drink your water. You've been running around. Your cheeks are all red. Like, you need to cool down.
1: That's exactly right. But no, he said, we have a problem with water. And then he went on to say, I don't drink water 3 times a week.
0: What?
1: I just couldn't stop thinking about my boys.
0: Yeah.
1: How can that happen?
0: How can it happen?
1: And I know his mum would not, that's not her desire.
0: No, just like for us with our sons, right?
1: Exactly.
0: That is not what I want for my son, Daniel.
1: Yeah.
0: You know, Jonathan's actually in the First Drop documentary, isn't he?
1: He is.
0: It's on Shine TV tonight at 8 p.m. But I tell you what, you don't even wait till then because it's on demand now. But I am going to watch it again today. And he's such a beautiful boy and he's so well turned out. He's all clean in his school uniform. Like, how does that even happen when you haven't even got water to wash your clothes?
1: You know what? You're right. It was very contrasting. It was hard to kind of fathom. But what you might not see in the documentary was Jonathan was walking around the whole time with a cup in his hand. The whole time. Wouldn't let this cup go.
0: Oh.
1: And he went off to go play soccer with a whole bunch of kids and he tied it to his pants.
0: Mm.
1: And I kept looking and going, why would he not let this water go? And then I thought about my son. He's actually a quiet kid. He's a beauty. He reminds me of my eldest.
0: Aww.
1: He's quiet and he's softly spoken.
0: Yeah, he looks like a gentle soul.
1: He is a gentle soul. And yeah, that just stood out to me, this cup. And I kept asking, well, why is he holding onto this cup? And then I went, it's not the cup that's a problem. He's just desperate for water. So if he gets
0: any opportunity,
1: he'll take it.
0: He's got and his water.
1: Yeah.
0: Wow. I mean, I'll tell you what, I'm an opportunist in life that I'm always surveying people for interviews. You know, because this is what I do for a job. Yeah. And like even yesterday when we had a, or maybe the day before, we had a briefing with you guys, Water for Life, and then one of your directors, Julia Abel, I was like, oh my gosh, I want to get her on my podcast. So yes, we had a fat yarn earlier today and I've recorded that, and you know, that'll be coming up in following weeks. But you know, I'm not searching for water, you know, like, oh, bother, I didn't get anyone for the podcast this week. Yeah. Oh, well. Mm. You know, the opportunity is that you're looking for water. It's like, that is just next level and not what an 11-year-old boy should be having to do in any part of the country, in any part of the world. Let's hear a little bit from Jonathan and his own words.
2: We have a problem with the water, and we are getting water very far from our home. My mom has to go fetch water for the family, and we use our donkeys to go to the spring and we get water. I don't drink water every day. We don't have water 3 days a week.
0: Get out of here. We have a problem with water. I don't have water. I don't drink water 3 days a week. I feel like I'm addicted to water. I mean, look, and even as we're talking about it, I just literally, in a funny way, can't wait to get off air and have a song play out so I can have a drink. Like, right. Now that we're talking about it, it's making me really thirsty.
1: Right, yeah. And watching him and talking to him, and as he was talking, you know when you get really thirsty, your lips are cracked and you're licking your lips? He was doing that, and all I wanted to do was get him water.
0: Yeah.
1: It's heartbreaking.
0: Yeah. And so this is the incredible thing that I've learned in the last few days. And I always thought that, you know, yeah, it's over there, that faraway country in Africa, in Tanzania. Yeah, I mean, it's dry. It doesn't rain enough. But this is an access problem. There is water. It's about drilling down, isn't it? And that's, getting the water.
1: That's right. And each community is different. But there is always a water solution. And in this particular village, we have tried digging down. There is no water. There just is no water. But 9 kilometres down the road, there is.
0: 9 kilometres.
1: And we can pipe it in. We can build it into the ground. So there's opportunity. There is a solution. And it's the catalyst for so much change.
0: So at the moment, they walk 9 kilometres to get the water? Is that what you're saying?
1: It's about 12 kilometres to this particular water source that they're currently going to.
0: Do you know
1: to.
0: How long? So I drive to work. Do you know how far I travel each day? 12 kilometres.
1: Wow.
0: I drive from my house. People think I live a really far way away because I have to go over a harbour bridge, but I don't. I live very close to the motorway. I get over the motorway, I drive over the harbour bridge, I come up sort of up a Queen Street into work here, you know, on an easy day like today, 20 minutes, door to door, 12 kilometres, bang. I had a water bottle with me in the car. I have a water bottle at my desk, you know, there's water everywhere. I drive over the sea, that water, but we don't drink that water. But like, and they're walking the distance that I live to go home to where I live to get water.
1: And it's not, we're not talking cars.
0: No.
1: There's no cars.
0: No.
1: There's no tarred roads. It's rocky. It's dangerous. There are wild animals. So yeah, it's
0: something else. But you know what? We're talking about a problem, but today there's a solution, isn't there, Michelle?
1: That's exactly right. And a simple one.
0: Yeah, a very simple one. $25 gives one person safe drinking water for life. If you were able to give $100, that actually provides for a family. It's so incredible and so easy. And I want to say a big thanks to, since I've been chatting and an anonymous friend's come on, Alison in Christchurch, Helen in Ocean View. I'm just hitting updates. Oh, another anonymous friend. It's just taken out 2 spots who says, I just know how important safe water is. You bunch of beauties, you. Come be part of this. We're taking just this one day today to make a difference in Jonathan's life and his community, his mum, so that children like ours, grandchildren like ours, don't have to suffer in this way. Call now. $25 gives one person safe drinking water for life. For life is the key words there, for their entire life. 0508 003 003, you'll see sanctuary.nz. Michelle, thank you so much coming on and chatting with us today.
1: Thank you.
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0: Session and Melody Malone. I've witnessed it on Sanctuary. It is 23 minutes to 5. Afternoon Praise, you are with Lizzie. I tell you what I've witnessed today. I've witnessed the incredible generosity of Sanctuary listeners who are responding to the Water for Life Day that's happening right now. We are supporting those in Tanzania who you and I will probably never meet. Some of the team who are coming on air today have been to Tanzania. And $25 gives one person safe drinking water for life. $25. Like, that's such a great investment. Somebody who has invested today in Convoy of Hope, Water for Life Day, is Erin from Hamilton, and she joins me live on air now. Good afternoon, Erin.
1: Hi.
0: Hi. Hey, thank you so much for giving to Water for Life Day. Did you just hear, just wondering, I was just chatting with Michelle before, did you hear us talking about Jonathan, the 11-year-old boy?
1: Yes, just seemed amazing.
0: Yeah, so, I mean, saying that, you know, there's 3 days a week he doesn't drink any water because there's no access to it.
1: I wonder how they cope.
0: I don't know how they cope. And I'd, honestly, if you watch that Shine TV documentary, the first drop, it's on TV tonight at 8 o'clock and on demand.
1: Oh, right.
0: You'll see Jonathan in there. He's such...
1: Oh, I'm going to watch it.
0: Yeah, he's such a beautiful little boy and he's in a school uniform and there's like a white collar that's all clean and a nice clean navy blue jumper, just like you would imagine kids going to school here. And yeah. I'm like, how do you even have your clothes clean? But... like, it's mind-boggling, isn't it?
1: It really is.
0: And yeah, you've said today it's amazing to be able to give something that we take for granted every day in our lives. We do take water for granted, don't we?
1: We do. It just runs down the drain.
0: Exactly. You waste it.
1: Yeah, you do. I try and save it, but it's like when... it's such a part of our life. We've got it here at our sink. They've got to walk how many miles every day?
0: Like 12 kilometres, which is the equivalent to me driving home from work tonight when I leave sometime after 7. And then
1: that's mind-blowing.
0: Yeah, so the distance that I do each day, I live on Auckland's North Shore, and on a good day, when the sort of hours that I'm on air, I'm at sort of outside traffic, you know, on a good day, I can get door-to-door in about 20 minutes, which is pretty epic. And this is taking them a couple of hours to walk there, and then you've got to walk back again. And
1: That's right, walk back carrying it.
0: Honestly, they had the water jerry cans upstairs, and they are just... I'm quite strong and I'm holding this thinking, how do you walk 12 kilometres there, well, one way and back with this?
1: Yeah.
0: Like what it must do to your hips and your neck and your back and it's just something else. But it's awesome that you have given today because now somebody like Jonathan's life is going to be changed.
1: Mm-hmm. Because it's an amazing opportunity to be able to.
0: Yeah.
1: And, humbling to be able to, really. It's like, wow.
0: It is humbling. You just we have no idea, do we?
1: We don't.
0: Just quite hard. I mean, there are people obviously suffering in this country, but, you know, I'd say the majority of us have got access to water. Hey, Erin, appreciate you.
1: You're welcome.
0: Thank you for being part of the Sanctuary Whānau, and thank you for giving to Water for Life. That's just really wonderful. Yeah. Thanks for your time.
1: My privilege. Thank you.
0: Such a privilege and an honour, isn't it, to be able to give today? And if you want to be like Erin, as she said, you know, the water just runs down the drain. She just walks to the tap and has a drink of water. You can be part of this. And a big thanks to, I can see some more friends have just jumped on board in the last few minutes and given a friend in Porirua and another friend in another part of the country, your bunch of beauties. $25 gives one person safe drinking water. For life. Those are the key words there. For life. You want to be part of this? You can call now 0508 003 003. $100 can provide a family of four with safe drinking water for life. Yoursanctuary.nz.

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3: 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You are with Lizzie. Lovely to have your company. You know, we've been talking a lot today about Water for Life Day. I mean, that's what today's all about in Tanzania. And for people who have to walk for miles to get, for the equivalent of me driving home tonight, 12 kilometres. I live pretty much from work, which is not too bad, especially as I work outside of rush hour, the benefit of being on a drive show. But, you know, these people walk the equivalent. But then the good news is, this documentary that's on Shine TV tonight called The First Drop. In fact, if you're desperate to watch it, it's already on demand. You're going to love it. It's going to touch your heart. I mean, you'll just be blown away at the way it's filmed and the amazing animals and things. And it will blow your mind that two people here from Shine TV, part of Rima Media, actually filmed it in 4 days. Like, I don't even know how they did that. But one of the people in this documentary, her name is Leah. And she's a 45-year-old mum. She's a widow and a mum of 10 children, two who have sadly passed away. And Leah grew up drinking water from streams where people and animals waded side by side. And while pregnant, Leah contracted typhoid from dirty water. But the good news is that Leah lives in a village, and you'll see her in the documentary on Shine TV, The First Drop, where there is water. And now she's so happy that Convoy of Hope provided clean water. She now has water to wash her children, feed them and grow nutritious food. Let's hear something from Leah.
4: The kids here are experiencing wonderful time because they can play. They come back home, they're dirty, and now you have water to wash their clothes and they have water to clean their bodies. In the past, you had to carry students' uniform to the river in a far distance and wash them there. So it was a huge struggle.
3: Goodness me, for those of us who've got kids, grandkids, imagine, or just even your own washing. You've got to walk to a river that's sort of 12 kilometres away to wash the clothes. I mean, I walk downstairs and I put the washing on, and I sometimes think that my washing machine sounds a bit like a TARDIS, you know, when it's on the spin cycle. I'm like, gosh, that's noisy. Oh, what an inconvenience for me, right, that my washing machine is noisy. It actually washes my clothes and they dry, and that's such a blessing. And so for Leah now, she can do that. Well, she probably doesn't have a washing machine. She washes things by hand. You'll see her in the documentary tonight, The First Drop, at 8 p.m. on Shine TV. She washes them by hand, but she has a washing line. She can just hang them out. She can just feed the animals. She can feed her children. She can just be in one place and not have to walk for hours. This is a little more of Leah's story.
4: I once got sick, and doctor determined it was related to dirty water. And that time, I was near the time of having a baby. So when I felt like I need to drink water, and I just drank that water, and I got sick. But I was treated in a hospital, and it was okay.
3: Some of Leah's story. A 45-year-old mum who's a widow who lives in Tanzania. You know, none of us choose where we're born on the earth, right? Like, literally none of us choose. And this is where she has been born, and this is her life. She's such a beautiful wahine toa. You'll see her on the First Drop documentary, a mum of 10, having lost two children, but living in a village, which is fortunate because water has been provided by Convoy of Hope. And when you watch that documentary, The First Drop, you'll see another village. We heard from Jonathan earlier, an 11-year-old who 3 days a week doesn't drink water because there isn't any. There's no access. But you can make a difference today. $25 gives one person safe drinking water for life. I tell you what, a number of people have been taking out multiple spots today to help these people. A friend in Porirua just took out 2 spots. Earlier when I was talking to Erin, she took out 4 spots, $25 a spot. When you do 4, you actually, $100 provides a family of 4 with safe drinking water. Whatever you have in your hand and your heart today to multiply hope, why don't you call now? 0508 003 003 or go to yoursanctuary.nz. 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
4: Yes, thank you, New Zealand. 4 minutes to five on Sanctuary Water for Life Day. Afternoon praise with a difference, but what a great difference it is, right? You're with Lizzie. I want to say thanks to Patricia and Te Puke, who has just changed 4 people's lives. She said, when I heard them talking about it today, about a mum walking for hours to get water with a baby on her back and a toddler on her side. Yeah, and I tell you what, Patricia, if you watch the First Drop documentary, you'll see that mum on the doco tonight, 8 p.m. If you can't wait till then, Shine On Demand, it's already there. I tell you, it's a phenomenal story. And actually, all the voices we've been hearing today of the children and adults who live in Tanzania, you know, we've had Joffrey on the show, we've had Esther, we've had Jonathan, we just had Leah. All these people are actually in the documentary that you'll see tonight. And you'll see the people whose lives are going to be changed because of generous people like you. You can call now 0508 003 003. 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
15: In this update, the Climate Change Minister says fresh advice doesn't take recent government action on emissions into account. A Climate Change Commission report is warning we risk missing our next three emissions targets, including 2050. A Manawatu district councillor is cautiously optimistic, raising their school bus struggles with the Prime Minister at a public meeting today has put it on his radar. The Ministry of Education cancelled 13 local routes this year, leaving many rural students few options for getting to school. Senior National MP Chris Bishop is saying good riddance as Stuart Nash departs political life once more. Bishop says he's glad Nash has called it quits again. A step towards getting volunteer firefighters the same ACC protection as full-timers. Labor MP Karen McAnulty's accident compensation amendment bill has been drawn from Parliament's biscuit tin today. That's news.
16: 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Seal it once, seal it right.
13: Sanctuary Sport.
15: In sport, Warriors coach Andrew Webster is becoming frustrated with social media rumours about recruitment. Webster is adamant the Wars are not pursuing former Roosters and Kiwi centre Joey Manu, nor Panthers star halfback Nathan Cleary.
17: Right, we're definitely not in talks with Nathan Cleary, and none of his representation have contacted us either.
18: That happen until
17: and it's not even legal, no. Huh. So it can't even happen.
15: Women in Sports Aotearoa board member Lewissa Wall is urging Netball New Zealand to focus on improving infrastructure and giving domestic players certainty. Lawn bowls will literally get the ball rolling at the paired-back Commonwealth Games tonight on indoor carpet greens. First bowl from Glasgow is from 8 o'clock, ahead of tomorrow morning's opening ceremony.
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4: In the west, from Northland to Wellington, including Coromandel in the central high country, cloudy periods with one or two showers. Showers becoming more persistent tomorrow afternoon or evening with some heavy falls. Bay of Plenty mostly fine, becoming cloudy later tomorrow with a period of rain. Gisborne, the wider wrapper, fine today, cloud increasing tomorrow and scattered rain from the afternoon. Bulla to Fiordland, rain with possibly heavy and thundery falls spreading to Bulla.

0: Phil Wickham, Battle Belongs on Sanctuary. So great to have your company. Ann Wilson kicked off this hour with Strong, 14 minutes past five. I tell you what, the actions that you make today in supporting Water for Life is going to make somebody's life strong in Tanzania. You know, the strength to actually be able to think clearly when you go to school because you're having enough water to lubricate your brain to actually be able to think. As an announcer, sometimes struggle to put words together. You can kind of imagine that. And then I go, oh my gosh, I literally haven't drunk enough water. I have a few gulps of water and I feel better. Hey, I want to say thanks to so many people. You guys are always so like, well, actually, before I thank you, I want to introduce my great guest in the studio with me, Julia Abell, who's Director of Missions and Programs. Hello, my friend.
1: Oh, hi, Lizzie. It's good to be here.
0: We had your lovely husband, Joel, on earlier.
1: And sure.
0: You come along and have a wee chat. Last time I spoke, I don't know, 15 minutes ago or maybe less than that, a whole bunch of people have given, Julia.
1: Oh, that's incredible. Very grateful.
0: A lot of them are... And New Zealand is shy. I think they probably are, actually. Yeah. And so somebody's just taken out eight spots at $25, an anonymous friend.
1: Wow.
0: Big thanks to Annette and Lincoln, who's taken out a spot. Another friend, two spots. Another friend, two spots. Another friend, $25. And this friend says, if we all give a little, it goes a long way.
1: Oh, it goes a long way, Lizzie. And I just want to say from the bottom of my heart, on behalf of women and children and families in Tanzania that are desperate for water, a massive thank you. You really are making a dramatic change in these people's lives. Thank you.
0: Big thanks to Carl and Whangarei, who's just taken out two spots. He said he heard it online via the Sanctuary app. Bless you. And then Ivan in Hamilton, who's my mate. Ivan's in his 70s.
1: Is that right?
0: He's really cool. I've met him face to face in Hamilton. He's got a big heart to serve. So I'm not actually surprised that Ivan gave. And Ivan, we were playing a little game a few weeks ago on air and he sung a cappella, God Save the King.
1: Is that right?
0: Yeah.
1: I would like to hear that.
0: Yeah. So I have lots of fun with my audience.
1: You do. And with me too, Lizzie.
0: And with you.
1: We all love Lizzie.
0: Oh, thank you. Julia's actually going to be a guest on the Where Do You Find God podcast coming out real soon.
1: Looking forward to that.
0: So looking forward to that. But you and I were just talking off air and we were saying, we were talking, you know, mums, but in particular, you know, talking about the impact that this has on young women as you're going through puberty. I mean, yeah, that's a hard time of life, right? It was quite a while ago that you and I were there, but it's kind of like, yuck. It's not, you know, people don't even talk about it that much, but I remember being, oh my gosh, this sucks.
1: And then imagine in that season where you're working out your own body that you actually don't have what you need to tend to yourself in a hygienic way.
0: Yeah. It's,
1: you just cannot imagine.
0: I mean, you need to go to the bathroom a lot. You need to wash your hands. You need to be hygienic. You could get unwell. And also one wants to be discreet, especially early days. You're just so embarrassed, right? Like, oh my gosh. Okay, let's just say I've got my period, you know, like, this is what young women around the world deal with. It's part of life for 50% of the population and so much harder for girls in Tanzania.
1: And the girls that we are talking about, they don't have access to safe drinking water or water in their schools, which means because they've got their period, they're actually not attending school. So, yes, they may be fetching water, which is an imperative, but when they get their period, they're not doing anything. So they're literally
0: incapacitated
1: to take care of themselves at that season. And that's not fair. But we can do something about that with Water for Life.
0: When you think about it, I mean, God gave us women a great privilege, right?
1: Yep.
0: And the period is the beginning of that, you know, some people might not like me saying that, but these are the facts. Like, let's get real.
1: Yeah.
0: And, you know, for you and I, we both became mums because of that happening to our bodies.
1: Mm-hmm.
0: Thank you, God. But for young women having to deal with that, you know, it's the gift of life, being able to give life, but now we're giving the gift of life through water.
1: Yeah, and I again just want to say thank you to everyone who is giving that gift of life. And also we're going to be able to put water stations and water solutions in this community for these girls so that when they do get their periods or that in any season of their life, they're going to be able to still go to school. They're not going to be fetching water anymore because now water is going to be on hand at school. They're going to be getting an education so they can literally dream again.
0: Yeah.
1: And this is exciting news for these young women. Love
0: now,
1: it.
0: Tell me about, is it Naomi?
1: Yeah, Naomi's 13.
0: Yeah.
1: And rather than going to school, Naomi has to go and fetch water and she's got to walk kilometres every single day. And so rather than getting the education that she deserves, that every young woman deserves, she's actually got to spend her days fetching water for a family, which is not an easy road. In fact, it's a treacherous road that she's got to walk and she's got to face all kinds of dangers, including dangers from animals. Like we talk about the animals in Africa, like how fantastic
0: I
1: and
0: know.
1: Mesmerizing, but these are actually a danger for young women like Naomi, and she has to encounter elephants and hyenas, and she literally is going to fetch water and fighting for her life.
0: It's crazy, right? Because I remember once many years ago going for a walk and getting nipped on my ankle by a dog.
1: Sure.
0: And so whenever I go out for a walk, which is this morning, and if I see a dog, especially if it's off its lead on its own, I'm like, I'm crossing the road.
1: Mm-hmm.
0: But you know, like that's just a dog. It's not a hyena or an elephant.
1: It triggers trauma though.
0: Yeah, totally.
1: So for these young women like Naomi, the walk to get water is not just a necessity, it's actually traumatising.
0: Was Naomi the young girl in the documentary started crying when she was...
1: Not that particular one.
0: Not that one,
1: no.
0: But she's another girl that's impacted. But let's hear a little bit now from Naomi in her own words.
2: I don't wash my face every day because we have a big problem of water. When I come back from school and I go back home, sometimes we go and find water in a very far distance in places where there are elephants. They are threatening us and have already destroyed those places in which we are getting water. So sometimes it's quite very difficult. Not always we do wash our face.
0: You're 13 years of age and you have to bust past, hopefully, some elephants to get some water.
1: Yeah, that's the reality. And yet this girl, she has a dream, actually a dream in her heart to be a teacher.
0: Aww.
1: In fact, she takes it a bit a step further. She actually has a dream maybe to be a lawyer or a member of parliament even, but yet she can't even go to school.
0: Yeah.
1: So that's not a reality until water becomes a reality for her. And that's why water is life. So yes, to quench thirst, it's life. To put water in your body, it's life. But it's actually life for her to experience the dreams that she has in her heart. So thank you for everyone that's doing that and allowing her to dream and those dreams to become a reality.
0: I love the way how so many Sanctuary listeners are just getting this today.
1: How cool.
0: Sharon in Christchurch has just given enough money for a family of four for Water for Life, and she's really resonating with what you and I are talking about,
1: wow.
0: Julia. She says, I don't like to think of mothers with small children and girls having to walk many miles for water that may likely be contaminated. Also, school-age girls missing out in a lot of their school days. Exactly what we're talking about, right?
1: And the sad reality is this water is contaminated and it carries waterborne diseases. And sadly, the reality statistic is 1,100 children under the age of 5 die on a daily basis because they're drinking this water.
0: Goodness me. That is really sobering. Let's hear a little bit more from Naomi and what she's asking for today.
2: We are asking for assistance of bringing us water right here in our village. When water will be here, we'll get some time to do other activities other than wasting a lot of time going to fetch water from a distance.
0: Such a waste of time, spending hours every day. And it's so simple, isn't it? $25 will help Naomi have water for life and other children like her and other girls that have periods like every girl on the face of the planet does, and she can go to school because she can be hygienic and she can wash her hands and she can do all the things that need to be done.
1: She's an intelligent woman.
0: Totally.
1: She's an intelligent young 13-year-old girl that knows what she wants, and just providing water for her allows her to do what she believes in her heart that she's created to do. And
0: yeah.
1: Did you hear her cry? Her cry for help. Would you please provide water for us? Yes.
0: Would you please provide water for Naomi? If this is something that's resonating with you, I know it's resonating with so many people like Sharon and Annette and Carl and Ivan and Ramesh and others who have remained anonymous. Why don't you give now? $25 gives one person safe drinking water for life, $100 for a family of four. 0508 003 003. Or go to yoursanctuary.nz. 0508 003 003. Julia Abel, thank you so much.
1: Thanks, Lizzie.

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0: 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Gives them access so they don't have to walk for hours every day. Goodness me. I tell you what, you can also give via our website, yoursanctuary.nz. I have drunk so much water today. I've got this big water bottle that I have in the studio and, well, I've already finished it and at some point I need to run upstairs and refill it. And then I've been drinking a tea from Africa, rooibos tea, which is my favourite kind of tea. Sorry to my South African friends if I've pronounced it slightly incorrectly, but it is my favourite tea. You know, and I can just have a cup of tea anytime I want. When I was on the Sanctuary Road trip, one of the people I met, lovely Chloe in Wellington. Hi, Chloe. She gave us a bunch of presents and she gave me this really gorgeous teacup, which I actually keep at home. And I love drinking my tea out of it. But, you know, I have to boil the jug and all those things we take for granted that these friends of ours on the other side of the world, whose lives we are changing today, don't have that option. But they can. By giving $25, one person, life changes forever. Safe drinking water forever. 0508 003 003 yoursanctuary.nz. Let's hear from one of those people. A lot of feedback that I've been getting from you today is that you're really, is loving, I don't know if loving is the right word, hearing the stories, but it's resonating with you, right? We're hearing these people from Tanzania in their own words. So here's a story of a mum. Her name's Happy. Honestly, the photo of her I've got, she's so gorgeous, this big grin. She's a mum of three daughters in a village in Tanzania that needs safe water. Every morning she walks a path shared with elephants and hyenas to reach water. She's been sick and she still had to go. And she's watched women give birth on that path to get water. Happy's dream is if water ever came close is to open a shop. She wants to open a shop. Let's hear from Happy in her own words.
1: From my experience of going to collect water, you are waking very early to go in a very far distance, but also we find elephants on the way, but also hyenas. Sometimes you might be sick and you need water, so you have no option, you have to go for the water because your kids are still young. But also another thing that makes me feel bad is there are times in which there are women who give birth on their way going to collect water. So those are the things that make us feel very bad. Despite that, there are animals which might make us to be afraid sometimes.
0: Far out. I was just thinking, I didn't enjoy the birth experience of my son, but I ended up being quite unwell afterwards. But I had all the drugs. I had the doctors, the nurses. I had specialists. I wasn't having to give birth on the side of the road without any water. And so this is Happy talking of what life is, the reality of her life in Tanzania. But then she talks of how life changes when people like you and me give $25, changes her life for good, safe drinking water for life. And you can give by calling 0508 003 003 or you can go to yoursanctuary.nz. But this is Happy telling us how it will be when it changes, because it will change.
1: When we get water in a nearby place where we are living, this is going to make our life change because the time in which we were using to go to collect water, which are long, very long, long hours, that time will be used to do other economic activities like maybe we can open a shop and do other small businesses which are going to improve our life. So water is quietly very, very important for us. It's going to change our life a lot.
0: It's going to change our life a lot. Water is quite very, very important for us. It's important for all of us. We should all have safe water. And it's going to change because of awesome people like you. So many people giving today. If you've got $25 that you can give, it's going to change one person's life forever. Gives one person safe drinking water for life. And $100, if you think you'd like to give more, that will actually serve a family of four. You can call now. There's wonderful people in the call centre, 0508 003 003. They've got time to chat with you and take your details. And if you're like, no, I can just do it myself, I don't feel the need to talk, that's all good. Jump online, yoursanctuary.nz. You are needed.
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0: jolly little song, isn't it? Michael W. Smith, The Sky Spills Over, 15 minutes to 6 on Sanctuary. Afternoon Praise with a difference. It's the Water for Life Day. Since we last spoke, another friend has given you beauty, taking out two spots at $25, and appreciate you. That anonymous, humble Kiwi friend, Kiwis don't tend to give their names away too often. I tell you, I've got a friend who I can name in the studio. Her name is Jodie, and she's part of the Water for Life Day. Hello, my friend. How are you?
1: Hey, Lizzie. I'm great. Great to be here.
0: You and I, did we meet yesterday? No, the day before.
1: Day before.
0: The funny thing with you guys, and I said it to one of your, you know, your mates there from across the ditch who have come over to us, I feel like we've all known you guys for ages. There's just, I think as an organisation, Rima Media, you know, our three radio stations are all doing this, and I feel like our hearts are so on board with this incredible day, Water for Life, changing lives for good. Now, you're somebody who's actually been there, right? You've been to Tanzania. When was that?
1: That was October, last October.
0: Yeah, yeah. So you went with our crew that were filming the...
1: I was there with your doco crew, yes.
0: Yeah.
1: It was amazing.
0: That must have been something else.
1: Yes.
0: How hot was it? I was just wondering about weather and, you know, all that kind of stuff.
1: Well, let's just say hot enough to really enjoy a cold shower and a cold drink at the end of the day.
0: Right, which you could do.
1: We were fortunate enough to do that.
0: So you saw the haves and the have-nots. You went to the village that didn't have access to water and the ones who do. How did that feel and look and all the rest of it?
1: I think the most noticeable thing for me going in, because we went into the village where they don't have any water. Wow. And we were at a school. And I'm pretty sure that in New Zealand, it's probably like Australia. Schools are not quiet places. They're noisy. No. There's kids running around, you know, kicking balls.
0: And so they should be.
1: Calling out to their friends, which is what active, healthy kids should be doing, right?
0: Yeah.
1: This first school that we went to, these kids were just, they were quiet.
0: Wow.
1: Like they were just quiet.
0: It was
1: No energy. No energy, not calling out to their friends, just really quiet. And we were like, wow, they're so quiet. It's like, well, they're dehydrated. Mm. They're dehydrated. You know, they're not able to eat good food. They don't have good nutrition. And so they don't have the energy that good, healthy kids do have just because there's no water in their community. And then when we went to the school where they did have water, it was like...
0: night and day.
1: It was like night and day. We walked into this school. There was a garden in the school grounds. There was papayas. There was green, lush, you know, trees. There was a greenhouse full of lush tomatoes.
0: And did you hear children laughing?
1: Oh, you heard birds in the trees as you're walking into the school. And then the kids are calling out and they're waving and they want to get your attention and they're tumbling over their friends and wrestling. You know, like just... energetic, active kids, curious, interested, because they're hydrated, they've got a full belly, they're ready to learn, they're awake, you know, they're energized and they're flourishing as opposed to these other kids who are just like in survival mode.
0: Yeah, because when you think about it, you lot all turning up, most of you are white from the other side of the world.
1: We were pretty interesting to them.
0: To be sort of listless and... you know, not being able to engage too much because your basic ability to function is depleted because you haven't got water. You know, I've been so focused on water today. Obviously, we're talking about this, but I cannot believe, Jodie, how much water I've drunk.
1: Yeah.
0: Like, I mean, talking a lot makes you thirsty, but I feel like I'm drinking twice as much because of the awareness of what we have here and what they don't have.
1: Yeah.
0: But so many awesome people are getting on board. And you can be part of it. $25 gives one person safe drinking water for life. You can call now 0508 003 003 or go to yoursanctuary.nz. Now, we're going to talk about a young lady that you met.
1: Yeah, Nossim.
0: Nossim. Tell us about Nossim.
1: Nossim is this beautiful mum. She was a young mum. She had two little kids. They were like 4 and 2. Mm. And... you know, I was chatting to her and I asked her about what her day was like, you know, looking after children and what it was like. And she would get up in the dark when it was early. She would have to leave her children with, you know, a neighbour or try and leave her children with somebody to start the walk, you know, at least 2 hours to go to the source, to get water, to carry it back, and then 2 hours back. So there's 4 hours in her day.
0: gone.
1: Just
0: gone.
1: Can you imagine that?
0: Well, yeah, because I know for a lot of these people, they're walking around 12 kilometres, which is how far I live from work. And so that would be like, and I often travel outside rush hour because I'm on the drive show. Yeah. And so on a good day, it takes me 20 minutes to get here. So if I had to walk here for 2 hours, I mean, and then walk back, let alone, and then I'm carrying all
1: carrying
0: this water.
1: Carrying 20 kilos of water. Yeah. Gross.
0: That is just totally gross.
1: Gross.
0: Hey, let's hear from Nossum in her own words. I have some audio here. Here we go.
2: These situations of lacking water is affecting my family in terms of if there is no water, my kids, they stay dirty, we don't cook, we don't wash, then don't go to school on time. Sometimes we sleep hungry, we don't eat because we don't cook. So that's very, very, very bad. So it's really, really affecting my family.
0: Far out.
1: Yeah.
0: We sleep hungry. I don't know about you. Have you ever sometimes gone to bed and you didn't quite eat enough and you wake up hungry in the middle of the night? Like it's annoying,
1: yeah.
0: But you can just walk to the cupboard and or the fridge and
1: that's
0: at the very least get a piece of bread, right?
1: Yeah, exactly. When she said those words to me, you know, we have this audio and we have her photos and we have those stories, but I was sitting in the dirt with her and the translator and asking her this question, you know, what is it like for you? And she said, sometimes we sleep hungry. And I said to the translator, can you repeat that? And she said, they sleep hungry. And I was like, my kids will never sleep hungry, you know. My kids will never sleep hungry. I don't have to put my children to bed because their tummies aren't full. They haven't had a drink of water. They haven't had a bath. You know, I'd bathe my children. I'd put them in fresh jammies. Put
0: I know,
1: them into
0: it's
1: clean
0: fun,
1: sheets.
0: Isn't it?
1: It is fun when they're little. And
0: yeah.
1: And yes, it's hard work, but it's like I just took that for granted, and I just was like, my kids will never know what it is to sleep hungry. And this is her daily reality, just because there's no clean water accessible to her easily.
0: Yeah. So you can be part of the solution right now. And as it is, it's dinner time. You know, you're possibly, maybe you've had your dinner, you're washing dishes, you're boiling up some water, you know, you're going to put some pasta on, whatever you're doing. The phone lines have gone a little bit quiet because it is dinner time. So here's an awesome opportunity to make sure that Nossum and her family actually can have dinner because they have water to boil it. $25 gives one person safe drinking water for life. A family of four is $100. Whatever's in your hand and in your heart, please give 0508 003 003 or yoursanctuary.nz. Jodie, thank you so much for joining us today.
1: My pleasure. Thanks, Lizzie.
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0: Stephen Curtis Chapman, hallelujah, you are good. 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Gosh, me and Jody, we finished talking there about Nosham, and we both sort of had tears in our eyes, you know, like it's just, this is the real deal. 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
11: In this update, a bleak picture for child poverty. A new Ministry of Social Development report shows almost 169,000 children were living in material hardship last year. That's up from 160,000 the year before. The family of a murdered Christchurch man whose body was never found is welcoming a renewed push for a no-body, no-parole law. A bill from National MP Tom Rutherford would only let convicted murderers be released if they reveal where to find their victims' remains. New Zealand First Deputy Leader Shane Jones says it's a sad outcome for Stuart Nash to give up his candidacy, saying he did an honourable thing. Nash has resigned after outcry over revelations he'd called his Napier opponent Katie Nimmin lazy for taking leave after having a baby. Senior National MP Chris Bishop isn't praising new ACT candidate Paul Henry for a reference to Labour's leader, but says it wasn't that deep. Henry was asked on Radio Hauraki to assign which leader of Labour, NZ First and National he'd rather shoot, shag or marry.
12: News brought to you by prowaterproofing.co.nz. Seal it once, seal it right.
9: Sanctuary Sport.
11: In sport, former Silver Fern and MP Louisa Wall is critical of Netball New Zealand's top brass, CEO and chair, going to the Commonwealth Games, while ANZ premiership contracts conclude at the end of the month, with no certainty around the players' future. Wall believes willing saviours are out there, or there's enough interest for teams to rejoin Australia's Super Netball, but can't understand why Netball New Zealand hasn't acted before Glasgow.
1: You believe in gender equity and equality and opportunities for women in sport. And as a board member of Women in Sport Aotearoa, I actually implore you to come forward. Don't wait for netball to come to you. You go to netball.
11: That is sport. I'm Raylene Ramsey.
9: Sanctuary
10: weather.
0: In the west, from Northland to Wellington, including Coromandel and the Central High Country, cloudy periods with one or two showers. Showers becoming more persistent tomorrow afternoon or evening with some heavy falls. Bay of Plenty, mostly fine, becoming cloudy later tomorrow with a period of rain. Gisborne, the Wairarapa, fine today, cloud increasing tomorrow, and scattered rain from the afternoon. Buller to Fiordland, rain with possibly heavy and thundery falls spreading to Buller tonight, rain easing to showers later tomorrow, snow lowering to 300 metres around Fiordland. In the evening. Nelson, Marlborough, Canterbury, partly cloudy today, a few showers of rain overnight. Tonight, again later tomorrow. Otago and Southland, partly cloudy with a few spots of rain, becoming more widespread and persistent tomorrow evening with snow to low levels in the evening.
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0: Water is life.

in their own towns, not having to walk for hours. And this is in Tanzania. So $25 gives one person safe drinking water for life. And actually, there's a documentary that's just been shot called The First Drop. And all these people that we're talking about today, there's stories that we've been playing out on air. You'll be able to see some of them in the documentary tonight. It's at 8 p.m. on Shine TV. It's so beautifully shot, seeing all the beautiful animals in Africa and these beautiful people who, through no choice of their own, live in a country where accessibility to water is difficult. The water is there. It's the access that is difficult. But partnering with Water for Life Day means that that difficulty can disappear. $25 gives one person safe drinking water for life. It really is that simple. And you can call now 0508 003 003. So far today, 436, oh, it's gone up again. On this station, 439 people's lives have been changed. 439 people's lives have been changed in the sense that they now have safe drinking water for life. A friend just gave three spots. That's $75, and they said it's just incredible that such a small amount can make such a big difference. I know, $25. Thanks to Sharon and Hamilton, lots of anonymous friends. You know who you are, Anne in Dunedin. People all up and down the country, Annette and Lincoln. Most of you haven't put your names. I love saying your names on air, but thank you. Like, thank you for taking time out of your day, and thank you for reaching into your pocket and into your hearts and supporting those who need our help. These people in Tanzania, when you watch the documentary, you'll see them praying. They pray, and they're asking God, God, give us water. And, you know, God works through people, doesn't he? Like, we get to be part of this. What's that scripture? You know, the one where it talks about a threefold cord is not easily broken. I'm a bit tired now, so I'm struggling to remember. But so there's them in Tanzania, there's you and I here, and then there's God. And so the three coming together, they're asking for a need. God's going, yep, I want to meet your need. And then you and I can be part of that need and forge something really beautiful. Our hearts are, you know, where your treasure is, there is your heart. And, you know, I wouldn't normally say this on the radio, but I felt moved to give today, so I gave something. And I think a listener who gave earlier just said, if everybody who can give could do something, yeah, it makes a difference. And I just love the thought that somewhere in Tanzania, there's going to be some child that is going to just walk, you know, across their playground or something and turn on the tap, and they don't have to worry about their mother walking 2 hours each way each day to get water. And then the story, like Jonathan, who we heard of, who 3 days a week doesn't have any water at all. Pretty incredible. But we can be part of the solution. $25 gives one person safe drinking water for life. $100 for a family of four. Tell you what, most families this time of night, you're eating dinner. I'm not, because I'm always on air at this time. But if you're listening, that means that you can respond for some of those people who might be away from the radio. If this is something that resonates with your heart and you're able to give, please do. 0508 003 003, or go to yoursanctuary.nz as I'll share more stories throughout this hour of people's lives in Tanzania. It's Elevation Worship, when wind meets fire.

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0: Ezra Houghton, friend of God. 18 minutes past six. Good evening. You are with Lizzie. Lovely to have your company. Lovely to have your friendship. Look, if you listen to Sanctuary, you're my friend. And I tell you what, I was thinking about how, you know, that song's talking about a friend of God. And, you know, when we have friends, you know, we think about them, don't we? We consider them. We can wonder how they're doing, you know. And God's like that with you and me. It says that in Psalm 139. O Lord, you have searched me and you know me. You know, when I sit and when I rise, you perceive my thoughts from afar. You discern my going out and my lying down. You are familiar with all my ways. And I don't know about you, but I find that incredibly comforting, that God just gets me, even when I don't get myself. And I tell you what, who else God gets? God gets Jonathan, who lives in Tanzania. He's 11 years of age and... there's a bit of a water problem in his village. Have a listen to this.
1: We have a problem with the water, and we are getting water very far from our home. My mom has to go fetch water for the family, and we use our donkeys to go to the spring and we get water. I don't drink water every day. We don't have water 3 days a week.
0: Imagine not having water 3 days a week. I can't even go without water for 3 hours. You know, like I get slightly anxious if I can't find a water bottle, and I've got water on tap in my life. Beautiful, wonderful Jonathan, 11 years of age, and God perceives his thoughts. He knows what he's thinking. He knows that Jonathan is wanting water. He says there is a water problem. There is a water problem. But the thing is, you and I can be part of the solution, and we can be friends from the other side of the world who can make a difference to Jonathan and his mum. Big thanks for those friends who are jumping on board, Mark and Timaru. Keep up the great work, he says. Well, thank you, Mark. You're doing the great work because you've just given. Carol in Christchurch, you beauty, who's just taken out a couple of spots. You know, each and everybody just been able, who can do something, doing something makes a difference. So if you just tuned in, you might go, what are you even on about, Lizzie? Okay, it's the Water for Life Day, and $25 gives one person safe drinking water for life. There is an access problem in many villages in Tanzania. There is water. Sometimes it has to come from a long way away. But this is an accessibility issue that can be solved. $25 gives one person safe drinking water for life. If you want to be part of the solution, like Carol is, like Mark is, like Sharon is, like Anne, like Sharon, like lots of other people who have remained anonymous. Let's go over the page. Like Annette, like Carl, Ivan, Ramesh, Marion, John, Patricia, Erin, who we spoke to a little earlier in the show. You can be part of the solution right now. Jonathan has a water problem. The water is a long way away, and then the water that they get is not good for them. It can have illness, you know, it can be, it's not good water, a lot of it. Animals, hyenas, giraffes, elephants come and drink out of it. You know, the water can be polluted, but you can be part of this right now. 0508-003-003, $25. Or else jump online, yoursanctuary.nz. You know, like this is just one day that we're taking out of our normal programming. And I would love you if you're in a position to respond.

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0: It's Equippers Worship, Living Waters, 6:30 exactly on Sanctuary. Hey, I'm just going to play out the word for you today a little bit later. I think you'll understand why. Joining me back in the studio, Joel Labelle. Hello, my friend.
1: Hello.
0: In case you didn't hear us chatting earlier, Joel is the National Director, Australia and New Zealand Convoy of Hope.
1: Yes.
0: What a day.
1: What a great day.
0: What an awesome day. A long day. Well, you've been here since 6 a.m. It's a little bit longer than me. Let's just say I was asleep at that point. Hey, but listen to this, Joel. I just heard from another Joel. This Joel's in Whangarei, which is a little further north from us. You're an Aussie, so you might not know that. And he says he's given four spots, four of $25. So now water for a family of four. He says, we need good, honest people like you to make these good deeds go ahead. You people are doing a wonderful job, and thank you very much.
1: Oh, well, thank you, Joel.
0: He's part of those good people doing the good works.
1: And he's got a good name.
0: He has got a good name, Joel. And also big thanks to Carol in Christchurch, who's just given Mark and Timaru, other people giving too. And I tell you what, we can't do it without these people, right?
1: That's so beautiful. I've been to Christchurch and Timaru.
0: Oh, you've been around.
1: Queenstown. Tauranga.
0: Well, and I heard you say kia ora.
1: Kia ora.
0: So you've got a little bit of a Kiwi influence in you.
1: Well, I love the Kiwis.
0: Yeah.
1: We're family.
0: We are family. Hey, so you and I just talked off air and I've actually literally forgotten what we're going to talk about. So I'm not going to pretend to be professional. I'll just be myself. That's usually
1: we wanted to talk about Esther, remember?
0: We did.
1: Yeah.
0: Tell me about Esther.
1: Oh, Esther is this wonderful lady. She's only 35 years old, 7 months pregnant when I met her. So I'm
0: last year.
1: Yeah, so her baby would be, 6 months old or so now.
0: Yeah.
1: And what's crazy about this story is that Esther gets up in the dark. Like I've been in this community, and during the middle of the day, I got lost. Just going out for a walk, I got lost. So I can't imagine what it'd be like walking in the nighttime, early hours in the dark.
0: It's not like they have torches or anything, do they?
1: No, there's no roads. You're just walking through tracks to get to the water source.
0: And there can be wild animals.
1: It would be so scary. You'd hear the hyenas, the elephants. So she walks a couple of hours in the dark to get there because she's got to do it a couple of times a day.
0: Mm.
1: And so a lot of times they do a trip in the morning, and that will be they'll get back in time to water for the family. Then they do another trip and they come back, and that's water for the goats and donkeys that they have.
0: Yeah.
1: They're there every day.
0: It's just crazy. Mm. And she was, 7 months pregnant walking. I mean, that's crazy. Let's hear a little bit from Esther.
2: I woke as early as 4 a.m. from home, and it takes 4 hours walking just to get water here at the water source. And because I'm a 7-month pregnant woman, it's hard because sometimes there are rocks along the way, and it makes a bit hard to walk down to the water source to get water for my family.
0: I can't even deal with that. That's so unfair.
1: Yeah, it doesn't seem right, does it?
0: Nobody chooses where you're born in the world, right?
1: No. And that's the luck of it, right? The luck of the draw. You're born here in New Zealand.
0: You got
1: Australia.
0: Aussie. I got New Zealand. I think you and I got
1: Tanzania.
0: We got a pretty good deal, right?
1: Massive deal.
0: Mm.
1: But if you watch the documentary, The First Drop, which is on Shine TV tonight. It's
0: at 8 o'clock.
1: Yes. So if you watch that tonight, you'll actually see the track she's talking about.
0: Yeah.
1: You'll see how rugged it is and how rocky it is. And that's why it takes so long and it's so dangerous.
0: It is so dangerous. But, this is Esther's story, and you've been to the villages where they do have the water. Tell me about the contrast.
1: Oh, it's hard to describe. It's green when you come in. The kids were running around with lots of energy, big smiles. I think the thing that really caught my attention was watching the kids leave the classroom to go to the wash station. There's like taps. It was all clean, fresh water.
0: In the doco, they look proud.
1: They are.
0: When they're doing that.
1: I went up to the wash station. I went and washed my face and cupped my hands together and had some water and had a drink. They go to the toilets. They've got great toilets and much better than, the other community. They've got long drop toilets. There's a greenhouse that we walked into, and it's stunning. It's got all these massive tomatoes that are growing and cabbage and lettuce. And Their water stations are incredible. They've got these tanks that go all the way around the school community. It goes all the way down to the bottom where the outside community outside of school can come and get water. One of the pipes goes off to the medical centre.
0: Oh, so good.
1: There is just so much water being supplied for the extended community.
0: Yeah.
1: So 5 years later, it's a thriving community. Women are earning money, creating jobs. It's just stunning to watch.
0: Water is life.
1: Water is life.
0: So amazing. Let's hear from Esther, her encouragement for you if you're in a position to give today, what difference it'll make.
2: So I would encourage friends to support us to get reliable water, because as of now, pregnant women like me works to get water. But even after you have given birth, you will still have to come to get water, because not everybody will be willing now to support you to come down to get water. So I request, if that is possible for us, to get support to get a water well in our community.
0: Imagine that, a convoy of hope come from the other side of the world. You know, there's a film crew there, Shine TV, and, you know, she needs to say, could you please get us some water?
1: I know.
0: Imagine the tables are turned. There's me. I live in a home with my 22-year-old son, and if I didn't have any water and someone came and filmed me and I had to say, please, could you get me some water?
1: Yeah.
0: And you live on the other side of the world.
1: I know.
0: It's just crazy.
1: I ran into a beautiful lady last night. I was just out for dinner down in the, you know, down the bottom of the city there here in Auckland, and she was in a little walker, and she just came up to me and said, can someone please get me a drink? And I took her into a little shop that was 20 metres away and was able to get her a drink. That was right there available.
0: Mm.
1: What they're asking for is not available. It's not there. They've got to walk for hours to get this water. But we can make it a reality for them where they don't have to do this every day.
0: Exactly. Let's make it a reality. Mm. And so many people are jumping on board that this is going to happen. Why don't you come and be part of it? For $25, give one person safe water for life. $100, a family of four. You can call right now. There's awesome people in the call centre who can take your call, 0508 003 003, or else you can jump online, yoursanctuary.nz. Joel, thanks for being with us today.
1: It's been a pleasure. Thank you so much.
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7: Paul was dragged before countless government officials who were baffled by his controversial message about Jesus. In Acts 24, he's been brought to defend himself before a Roman governor. And Paul's main argument is, I'm trying to do well by God and you. Is Paul pleading innocence to escape punishment? No. The rest of the New Testament shows that he was ready for God to send him to jail if that was his plan. So he's not saying, I'm a good boy, let go of my ear, officer. He's saying, everything I'm saying about Jesus and his resurrection is because I want to do the best I can for God and you. And suddenly, all the controversy around Paul can't be brushed off as a personal motive. He was serious about Jesus and really meant it for the best for others. Paul's honesty and clear conscience meant that the Roman governors could take the gospel more credibly. What about us? Are our motives for sharing Jesus with people coming from a good place? If we look at our motives, we could find some upsetting stuff there. Wanting others to be wrong, wanting to score points with God, wanting to claim top Christian status. Paul could honestly say that he evangelized because he loved God and loved people. Can we say the same? So what now? Check your motives at the door. Write a list of friends that you're praying for to come to know Jesus. Next to each friend, write why you think the gospel is good news for them.
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4: Water is life. 15 minutes to 7 on Sanctuary. You're with Lizzie. Hey, big thanks to friends who are continuing to give to the Water for Life Day so that these people, these families, these children, these mums, these dads can have safe drinking water. $25 gives one person safe drinking water for life. Big thanks to that friend who has given $50, that anonymous friend who says, "Come on, guys, let's make this happen." Exactly. Let's make this happen. And big thank you to Sandra in Christchurch, who took out four spots, which means a family of four now have safe drinking water for life. You can be part of this right now, 0508 003 003. You can also give at yoursanctuary.nz. It's Gungor. Be Thou My Vision on Sanctuary, New Zealand's worship station. You bunch of beauties.

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0: Josh Wilson, I Surrender All on Sanctuary. It is 7:08. Hey, big thanks to everybody who is continuing to give to the Water for Life Day. $25 gives one person safe drinking water for life. Big thanks to Christine, who just got on board. Honestly, Christchurch is kind of taking it out a little bit this hour. And I like what Christine said. She took out two spots. She said, to whom much is given, much is required. We have so much, so let's get behind this. Yeah, I agree with what you say there, Christine. I appreciate it. If you want to be like Christine and get behind this incredible ministry, changing people's lives for good, 0508 003 003. The call centre, if you can't get through after 7, just give online, yoursanctuary.nz. Hey, thank you for your company, my great friend. Handing over to the wonderful Kathy Jenke. I will be back with you tomorrow from 2. I'm going to do communion tomorrow because I didn't do it today. And Friday faves tomorrow too, so you can send through your song requests. Take care, God bless, and thank you for each and every one of you giving, praying, and blessing parts of the world where you and I may never tread, but our hearts can be with them by supporting them financially. 0508 003 003, yoursanctuary.nz.
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10 after 7, Thursday night. It is Sanctuary, New Zealand's worship station. Evening devotion underway now. A couple of songs starting off with Souvenirs Worship, No One Like Our God, in Indiana Bible College there with What a God. And what a day here.

Melbourne Sanctuary. Amazing day, incredible generosity. Thank you so much for being involved with Water for Life Day, as Sanctuary has teamed up with Convoy of Hope. And I don't know if you've been listening today, but what an incredible organisation. And the incredible work that they do. So, still not too late to get involved if you didn't or want to get involved again, as some people have. Just head along to the Sanctuary website. I can't believe it's $25, just a one-off gift, will provide water for life for someone. That's just amazing. So if you do want to get involved, head along to yoursanctuary.nz. You'll see the banner there on the top. And again, thank you so much for your generosity. On the music front, we're going to hear from Harbourside Worship this hour, Chasing You, Phil Wickham. The King is in the room. This is their Day Cademan's call, God of Wonders.

0: Sometimes I sit at our local beach and watch the surfers. I've heard more than one surfer call their workplace in pull a sickie because of the primo surfing conditions. I've noticed that surfers need to have a range of options out there in the surf with how they respond to different conditions. Sometimes they need to just sit there on their boards waiting. Sometimes they need to paddle out further or move closer to the shore to find optimum conditions. And sometimes their best option is to stand up on those boards and ride those waves in front of them as best they know how. I reckon sometimes we're given those same three options when we face problems in our lives. Sometimes we need to just sit and wait them out. Other times we need to reposition ourselves, maybe gain a new perspective. And at other times we just need to stand up and face them. We need to look our problems in the eye and be very direct on how we handle them. But always, just like a surfer, in the ever-changing sea with their board handy, we're kept afloat. God's right there, the best safety boy ever. For more, go to fionacaris.com.
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Chasing You, Harbourside Worship, 25 minutes after 7. It's Sanctuary, Aidan King, Benjamin William Hastings next, Hollow Grave. Heads up, in about half an hour's time at 8 o'clock, an awesome, amazing documentary airing on Shine TV. It's called The First Drop, and just a quick aside again, kind of linking into this amazing day we've had here on Sanctuary, raising funds to bring clean, safe water to a village in Africa. And and again, thank you for your generosity. It's just been an amazing, inspiring day. I hope you've been inspired too. Anyway, coming back to The First Drop, it's going to be airing on Shine TV in about half an hour's time. It's a documentary exploring what it means to live in the space between scarcity and hope, set among a Maasai community in northern Tanzania. And this documentary follows the families whose daily search for water shapes every aspect of life. It's where rubber hits the road when you don't have access to water. It's a beautiful, beautiful, powerful documentary. So it's airing tonight on Shine TV. It's called The First Drop. That's in about half an hour's time. It's going to be repeated tomorrow too. Tomorrow night on Shine TV as well. Check it out, shinetv.co.nz.

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Duncan, the king is in the room. 22 minutes to 8. It is a sanctuary. I just want to say hi to someone who got in touch. I was mentioning last night, I think it was, how I'm always in a bit of a dither when I'm packing to go away. You know, I don't want to overpack, but then you're trying to anticipate all conditions. And invariably I overpack, and then sometimes, and even if I get it right, I still seem to come back with more stuff anyway. Thank you to that person, not sure your name, but you just got in touch saying you feel the same, you have the same issues. I'm sure there's lots of us have, you know, find packing stressful, making the call on what to bring and not, and you say you're actually packing to go to Nelson. And you're not much good at unpacking either. I totally, totally get that. Hope you have a good trip to Nelson. More music now, Brenton Brown, Lord Rainer, me and Rend Collective with Evergreen. Actually, I just want to say to that person, it's cold, so make sure you've got a jacket and a hat.

0: Have you ever wondered why God gives so much? We could exist on far less. He could have left our world flat and grey. We wouldn't have known the difference. But he didn't. He splashed orange in the sunrise and coloured the sky blue. Was he obligated to make the birds sing? Why give a flower such fragrance? Did he have to create the majesty of the thunder when it roars, or the crackle of lightning when it flashes? Why give food its taste? Could it actually be that God enjoys giving good gifts to us? Gifts that satisfy our human need? And if we, imperfect as we are, give good gifts, how much more does God give? Let's join in thanking God for the supreme gift of his one and only Son, Jesus Christ, a gift beyond words.
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0: Andrew and Saskia Smith with a bit of a classic hymn, Lead Me to Calvary, written in 1921 by Jenny Evelyn Hussey was her name. She did the lyrics, music attributed to William Kirkpatrick, and basically it's kind of a prayer, really, isn't it? 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
8: John 1 verse 12. 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

Same God, Elevation Worship, Johnsel there, and Eye of the Storm. Haven't heard that one for a while with Ryan Stevenson there. Hope you enjoyed it. And I don't know if Pat is listening, but used to get phone calls from Pat, and every now and then she'd say, "Oh, Kathy, can you play Eye of the Storm, Ryan Stevenson?" It's a great song. 8 after 8, you're with Sanctuary. Hope your evening's going well. We got We the Kingdom coming up, Dancing on the Waves. That'll be cool. Thursday Collective, also Nothing But Praise, and Consumed by Fire, Hill to Die On. But song now from Worship Central, O Lord, We Seek Your Face.

0: Susie Holt with Chocolate and God from Deuteronomy chapter 8. Beware lest you say in your heart, my power and the might of my hand have gotten me this wealth. You shall remember the Lord your God, for it is He who gives you the power to get wealth. It's easy when we are on the mountaintop experience to coast and forget just how much we need Him and that it was God that brought us to where we are. God still wants that close relationship and constant conversation between you and Him when things are going great and He has blessed you. He wants you to remind your children of where you came from and to remind them that all of the good in your life came from Him. It's important to still draw close to God when He is blessing your life, because there are no blessings on earth that can compare to having a close walk and relationship with Him. The key to happiness and fulfillment in your life is to keep God first and to give Him the glory for all He is doing in your life. Ladies, let me really encourage you to be in the Word every day and join my friend Janet Scott for a daily devotional. You'll find it at chocolateandgod.com.
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We the Kingdom, dancing on the waves. How cool would that be? I love jumping through them and under them, but on top of them. 23 after 8, you're with Sanctuary. Next up, Brooke Ligidwood with Watchman, a new one for Sanctuary from her album Eat. And also Thursday Collective, Nothing But Praise. Now, Thursday Collective's actually in the emerging. Yeah, I just had to think there for a minute. The Emerging Artist of the Year category in the People's Choice Awards for 2026, supporting and encouraging our New Zealand Christian artists. We play a few of them here on Sanctuary. Who else is in the... Oh, Beck Nelson, she's in the Artist of the Year category as well. So do check it out. You can cast your vote there. It needs to be in and done by the 31st of July. Head along to yoursanctuary.nz.

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Who you say I am, Hillsong Worship, Brooke Littlewood, at 25 minutes to 9. It is Sanctuary, Parachute Band next, Lord of the Heavens. And only a few more days left before Sanctuary comes off the AM network, midnight, the 31st of July, which is what, next Thursday. It is. Can't believe we're in basically the last week or so, a few days of July. 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Of course, the Rema Media app is a great one to listen to. iHeartRadio, TuneIn as well. So again, just a reminder that we're coming off the AM network as of midnight, the 31st of July.

0: God is not absent from your trouble. Psalms 46 verse 10 says that God is our refuge and our strength. God is our very present help in trouble. That's such a powerful psalm because it's telling me right now that wherever I am, He's my very present help. That means wherever I could be, there's avenues, doors, roads, and opportunities that He's going to create for us to get us out of trouble. So no matter what it is right now, we must look hopefully. We should be perceiving with faith and recognize that it only comes when we are in relationship with God, when we are in relationship with our Father. God's not absent from your life right now, my friend. God is not absent from your trouble. He is our refuge and He is our hope. So in this season, let's begin to dive deep in that reality that He's always our present help. It's Joshua Singh, and I want to help you grow in your faith. Let's connect on joshuasingh.com.
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0: Hey there, I'm Nerida.
1: And I'm Alison. I've got a question for you. What changes when we see prayer as a privilege rather than just ticking a box?
0: Well, let's break that down, shall we? So in our podcast, we're going to strip away the formality and talk about how to build a vibrant and authentic connection with God that actually fits into our everyday lives.
1: Yeah, so whether you're a prayer warrior or someone who doesn't even know where to start, this conversation is for you.
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0: Bit of a roll call there. Twyla Paris, when the roll is called up yonder, I'll be there. It was Sanctuary 10 away from 9. I was mentioning before, thank you, just a correction, I mentioned the 31st of July was next Thursday. No, it's not. It's next Friday. So as of midnight tomorrow week, Friday night, Sanctuary's coming off the AM network. So thank you for that. Getting my days muddled. The month is, was leading you to believe the month is shorter than it is. Good to be with you. I farewelled my brother today at the airport. He was with me for a few days, having a bit of a, I suppose you call it, a midwinter break, and it was great. We had a lot of family and extended family catch up, and I think he felt his tank when he left felt full.
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1: Charity Gale, I speak Jesus, and at 9, Corrie Ashbury, The Father's House. Almost 10 minutes past 9, it's a sanctuary. Good to have your company tonight, Thursday night. We've got Presence Music Band coming up shortly, Found in the Hurt, a new one to Sanctuary, Timothy Tuchanua and Band with Manifestation, and One Sonic Society, also Great Are You Lord. This is Delirious, My Soul Sings.

0: Everyone loves an invitation. I remember sending out our wedding invitations and waiting expectantly for the responses to arrive in the mail. I'd open them eagerly to know if the recipient had accepted with pleasure or declined with regret. Jesus issues an invitation to everyone. If anyone is thirsty, come. If anyone is weary, come. If anyone is overburdened, come. And he waits for our response. We have a choice. To the thirsty, he promises living water. To the weary, he promises rest. And to the overburdened, he promises to carry our burdens. If that's you today, how will you respond? I encourage you to accept his invitation with pleasure. You won't regret it. Mahara ki tō tātou atua e tēnei rā. Remember God today. I'm Alison Shaw.
1: This is Sanctuary.

was a big hit for Danny Gokey when he brought it out in 2016. Tell Your Heart to Beat Again. It actually was written or first recorded in 2012, written by or first recorded by Phillips, Craig and Dean in 2012, written by Bernie Herms, Randy Phillips and Matthew West, and based on a true story shared by Randy Phillips about an open-heart surgery where a surgeon successfully repaired a patient's heart and then told the recovering patient to tell their heart to beat again. So the surgery had been successful, but the patient wasn't kind of coming to. And anyway, the surgeon kind of whispered and said to this patient, or the surgeon said to this patient, you know, tell your heart to beat again. And sometimes it is like that, that we have to choose, especially when we're in a difficult place. Sometimes we have to choose to praise, choose God, choose to engage and embrace life again. And it's not always easy, but sometimes we have to say that to ourselves. More music now. Timothy Tekona and Manifestation. Lincoln Brewster, No One Like Our God. Good to have your company. It's 9:20. You're with Sanctuary. The word is a-

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1 Sonic Society Greater Yallourn, 27 minutes to 10. It is Sanctuary Evening Devotion. More music next with Keith and Kristen Getty. Christ is risen. He's risen indeed. I see in the Christian history books this day, 23rd of July, it was this day, 1742, Susanna Wesley died. Now, she was the mother of early Methodist leaders, John and Charles Wesley. She kind of shaped modern church history through her deep faith and her teaching. She was an incredible woman. She apparently prayed every day at the same time, no matter what was going on in life, she would stop and pray. She herself was the youngest of 25 children. She got married, had 19 children of her own. Incredible woman. I remember some sort of story about, a home, it was all chaos often. And she'd just stop in the middle of all the chaos, throw her apron over her head and just do a quick prayer to God. I thought, oh, that's awesome. Actually, later on this evening, in our prayers of the past, I came across a prayer of hers where basically she talks to God about how she doesn't know how to pray or what to say. But that's coming up later. It's interesting. She was known for her meticulous and disciplined personality, and she taught her children as they were growing up. And, you know, she was really ordered and methodical. And John and Charles followed the example of their mother, and they methodically approached life with the same kind of approach of order and discipline, self-discipline, and so too with their faith and prayer life. And that's how actually the Methodist movement got its name, apparently, because, you know, Susanna was the inspiration of having methods for things and very orderly and self-disciplined. And so, John and Charles followed suit, and that's how they got their name, apparently.

0: Have you ever heard an orchestra tuning up? It sounds chaotic. Every player is doing their own thing and no one is in tune with one another. Bring in the conductor, however, put the score sheet in front of him, then as each player responds to the swing of his baton, beautiful music begins to sound forth. Two factors change the chaos into delightful harmony: the presence of the conductor and the individual's response to his leading. As Christians, our conductor is the Holy Spirit. The score sheet is the Bible. It's only as we corporately tune our ears into God's Spirit, individually listen for and respond to His directions, that we experience true harmony. As Jesus instructed, it's as we learn to live in love with one another that the world will sit up and take notice. I'm June Dooney, and you can contact me on junedooney.com.
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We're a Christian radio station. We believe that no matter how loud the world gets, there is a peace that surpasses all understanding. We believe that you weren't meant to carry the weight of tomorrow on your shoulders today. If you're feeling overwhelmed, or perhaps just a little lost in the noise, take a moment and breathe. We want you to know you are seen, you are known, you are deeply loved. If your heart is heavy, let's take a moment together and pray. Lord, I give you my worries and my weariness. Replace my anxiety with your peace and my doubt with your strength. Guide my steps today and remind me that I am never walking alone. Amen. Hang on to that promise as you go about your day.

0: Breathe on me, Breath of God, Revolution. It's 13 to 10. If you had a chance to listen to our latest podcast here on Sanctuary, one on prayer, it's about 10 minutes long. Just dropped on, what's today? Tuesday. And check it out if you haven't already. Nerida from Sanctuary Breakfast catches up with Alison Shaw. Now, you might have heard her little God spots and heard her from time to time on air. A woman of incredible faith and has, you know, had a lot of life experience, been through thick and thin, and she certainly knows how to get on her knees and pray. So really cool conversations. The podcasts are going to be dropped fortnightly, so check it out. 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
0: 1 Peter 2, verse 24. He personally carried our sins in his body on the cross so that we can be dead to sin and live for what is right. 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

Phil Wickham, this is Amazing Grace and Cody Carnes at 10. Take you at your word. Good evening. 8 after 10. I'm Cathy. Good to be with you. Evening devotion. It is Sanctuary. Looking forward to Matt Redman with Blessed Be Your Name coming up. I love that song. Very singable. We got Brag Worship 2 with Fortress. Mark Schultz later on in the hour before 11 with Before the Throne of God. Heading across the Tasman with City Alight, Only a Holy God.

0: Have you ever eaten instant mashed potatoes? They're rather gross. Quick, convenient, and simple to make, yes, but rather gross. We live in such an instant society these days. We have instant communication with people. We have drive-through coffee, food, and even banking. We have live news. There are so many things that we can do immediately. We're so used to this fast-paced instant life that we've become quite impatient people in general. I've found that even though we're used to things happening instantly in our daily lives, there are still recurring times when we have to wait on God's timing for things to happen. God's perfect plan for our lives very rarely works in and alongside the timetables that we have in mind. Maybe next time I'm in a hurry for things to happen according to my diary and my timing, I should remember that instant is not always good, just like the mashed potatoes. For more, go to fionacaris.com.
1: This is Sanctuary.

Big Daddy Weave, The Lion and the Lamb. 25 after 10, it is Sanctuary. Tim Timmons next. Wake Me Up Again, a Quipper's Revolution with State of Mind. But it's time for one verse, one encouragement. Tonight's verse from John chapter 8, verse 12, which says, Jesus spoke to the people once more and said, I am the light of the world, and if you follow me, you won't have to walk in darkness because you will have the light that leads to life. There's kind of a couple of things that stand out for me in that one. The phrase, Jesus spoke to the people once more. So it's like he had something really important to say. Well, all his words were, but it was like, hey, people, and remember this and dwell on this. So you kind of prick your ears up even more. And, you know, I think we all have seasons in life. It's you kind of feel like you're in a fog or you just can't see the way ahead and you just don't know what to do. You're all kind of almost paralyzed. And Jesus says, I am the light of the world. And it's interesting, he doesn't promise to light up the whole journey at once, but he does promise enough light for the next steps, you know. And you know, how do you follow that light? We keep turning towards him. We keep turning towards Jesus through prayer, listening and reading to his word, choosing to trust his voice over our fears. You know, there may be that still small voice whispering deep within, and you kind of know that all you think is that Jesus. Test the waters there. And often his guidance does come at one small step at a time. And just want to encourage you, if you're in a difficult place today, a dark place, don't wait until you can see the whole path. Just keep your eyes on Jesus, read his word, pray to him, talk to him. The light of the world is already leading us. The light of the world loves us and is leading us and guiding us one step at a time.

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And where do you find God? 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

Matt Redman, blessed be your name. 23 to 11, it is Sanctuary Hillsong Worship. Darlene, check next. All things are possible. Brag worship up with Fortress. Is anyone else noticing little poppy bits of blossom appearing? I've noticed a couple of lots. I was somewhere the other day and the person had a kolfi tree which was all covered in yellow flowers. I thought, is that a bit early for that? And then I was driving somewhere this morning and noticed some blossom just starting to pop out on some trees. I love it because for me it's like, yeah, it feels, you know, we're still in the middle of winter, so it seems, and, you know, the weather and the dull and the cold and all that. And then you start to see a bit of blossom and you, oh, it's just for me anyway, and I'm sure a lot of us have that feeling of, ooh, spring and summer, yep, they're coming. Helps you hang on with the winter, doesn't it? But I'm curious, has anyone else noticed some blossom?

0: Hi, I'm Cain Adams. The Bible talks a lot about idolatry, but what is an idol? An idol is anything that absorbs our hearts and imagination more than God. In essence, an idol is what we place our trust in other than God for us to feel happy and complete. What is intriguing about idols is how elusive and hidden they can be. Very often we're unaware of what we're idolizing. Even as Christians, it can be very easy to say, God is all I need, but deep down, we long to have something else in addition in order to feel complete. If we need something in addition to God to make us happy, then that is our true king. If we say, I need God, but I also need this other thing to feel complete, then we're in idolatry. The other thing automatically takes precedence over God's rightful place in our lives. Does this mean that we can't enjoy good things in life? Of course not. We should just never expect them to bring a fulfillment that only God can provide. Otherwise, we'll be sorely disappointed.
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This week on A Very Tall Man, the podcast, my guest has spent time with Her Majesty drinking tea and has also spent time at Her Majesty's pleasure. Now, if you don't know what that means, look it up. I'll say no more. But what I will say, however, is that he's one of the world's top-selling authors, has the bank balance, the holiday home in the Mediterranean, and the art collection to prove it. He has the title Baron Archer of Weston-super-Mare, retired from the House of Lords in 2004, and is the poshest person I've ever interviewed. Although I did interview a French count a few years ago, but that's a story for another day. And because you're not posh, you'll know him as the famous author Geoffrey Archer, and he's my guest this week on A Very Tall Man, the podcast. 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

0: Schultz, Before the Throne of God. It's had a bit of a journey, that one, in terms of its titles. It was originally a poem that was written in 1863 by an Irish pastor's daughter, Charity Lee Smith, and it was called Within the Veil, or Within the Veil with Jesus. And then it got picked up by Charles Spurgeon, and he published it in 1868 in his hymn book, Our Own Hymn Book. And the title of it that he gave it was The Advocate. Move forward many years, 1997, Vicky Cook of Sovereign Grace Music picked up on it and kind of turned it into a more contemporary hymn and song. When does it change from a song to a hymn? But anyway, it was, she titled it Before the Throne of God. You are Sanctuary, New Zealand's worship station. I hope you're having a good evening, enjoying the worship music. I'm Kathy. Good to have your company. 10 away from 11.
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0: No matter what comes my way.
1: No matter what may come my way.
0: Jesus, my life.
1: My life is in your hand.
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1: and all your friends and loved ones,
0: they're nowhere to be found.
1: Remember,
0: remember, remember, there is a friend.
1: Remember, there's a friend in Jesus.
0: Oh, I love him, I love him.
1: Who will wipe your tears away?
0: I know he will.
1: And if your heart is broken,
0: this is all you have to do.
1: Just lift your hands.
0: Oh, come on and worship with me. Say it, come on.
1: Oh, I know that I can make you.
0: Don't you give up.

I know. I can't have some church in here. No matter what. Yeah.

The Goodness of God, absolute classic there with Jean Johnson. And at the top of the hour at 11, my life is in your hands. 8 after 11, Kathy with you on your Thursday night. Up past 11, our daily devotional word for you today, coming up with some thoughts on checking your motives. Elevation Worship Chandler coming up on the music front with Alleluia Young and Free with Alive. Also going to be looking at a prayer from the past and some music now from Third Day, King of Glory. Good to have your company tonight on Sanctuary.

0: This is Susie Holt with Chocolate and God. From Joshua 1, this book of the law shall not depart out of your mouth, but you shall meditate on it day and night, so you may be careful to do according to all that is written in it. For then you will make your way prosperous, and then you will have good success. How seriously do you really take the word of God? How much does it affect your life, and how much do you dwell on what He says? What effect do you think it would have on your life if your main focus was the Word of God? What would it do for your level of faith? Life becomes hopeless when we forget all that God has done and what He will do for our future. So think about it. Are you a dabbler in the Word? Is there more room for focus? It's time to take spending time alone with God a little more seriously. Think about Him. Focus on all He has done in your past and allow His promises to fill your heart with the hope and encouragement you need for today. It will change your life. Ladies, let me really encourage you to be in the Word every day and join my friend Janet Scott for a daily devotional. You'll find it at chocolateandgod.com.
1: This is Sanctuary.

Indeed it is. Mercy is a song. Matthew West, good evening. Almost 22 past 11, you're with Sanctuary, The Belonging Co. Next, Hallowed Be Your Name, Young and Free Up, also with Alive. It's time for a prayer from the past. This one from Susanna Wesley. Now, we spoke about her earlier in the evening here on Evening Devotion. She was the mother of Charles and John Wesley, the founders of the Methodist Church. She had 19 children. Apparently quite a difficult marriage as well. So she was dealing with a lot of stuff, but she was really, prayer and her relationship with God was absolute central to her life. And I won't read all of this prayer, but I came across this one. So kind of just picture her busyness and probably on occasion feeling like she was a bit in survival mode. And this is part of one of the prayers that she used to pray. Lord, you have given me the wish to pray, the longing wish which I now feel. But, oh, I do not know what to say. I would, but cannot, Lord, reveal the load my fainting spirits bear or tell you all my wants and prayer. Jesus, regard you supplicant, your needy, tempted follower here. Now supply my desperate want and send me down the comforter, the spirit of ceaseless prayer in part, and fix you, agent, in my heart. Almost a poem, really, isn't it? One from Susanna Wesley.

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0: Holy Forever, Chris Tomlin, who too from Young and Free and Alive. 25 minutes to midnight, it is Sanctuary. More music in a moment with Ian White. Watch Over Me, Psalm 1, Elevation, Worship and Chandler coming up with Alleluia. But first, some thoughts on our daily devotional word for you today on checking your motives. And again, just want to remind you and let you know that word for you today, the reason we can bring it to you is that people support it. 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There are people who are regular supporters, others do one-off donations. 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
2: Paul was dragged before countless government officials who were baffled by his controversial message about Jesus. In Acts 24, he's been brought to defend himself before a Roman governor. And Paul's main argument is, I'm trying to do well by God and you. Is Paul pleading innocence to escape punishment? No. The rest of the New Testament shows that he was ready for God to send him to jail if that was his plan. So he's not saying, I'm a good boy, let go of my ear, officer. He's saying, everything I'm saying about Jesus and his resurrection is because I want to do the best I can for God and you. And suddenly, all the controversy around Paul can't be brushed off as a personal motive. He was serious about Jesus and really meant it for the best for others. Paul's honesty and clear conscience meant that the Roman governors could take the gospel more credibly. What about us? Are our motives for sharing Jesus with people coming from a good place? If we look at our motives, we could find some upsetting stuff there. Wanting others to be wrong, wanting to score points with God, wanting to claim top Christian status. Paul could honestly say that he evangelized because he loved God and loved people. Can we say the same? So what now? Check your motives at the door. Write a list of friends that you're praying for to come to know Jesus. Next to each friend, write why you think the gospel is good news for them.
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0: I love that in Matthew 12, when Jesus is speaking to a crowd of people in his house, his mothers and his brothers are waiting outside, and they go to a man on the inside and tell him that they want to speak to Jesus. In fact, Jesus' own family members wanted to speak to him, and they just couldn't get to him. The same man goes to Jesus and tells him, hey, your mother and your father are waiting outside. And Jesus responds to him in a very interesting way. He says, who is my mother and my brother? The one who does the will of God is my mother, my brother, and my sister. This is crazy because it shows that God prioritizes the faithful. God prioritizes those that have him in mind as first place, those who put the kingdom of God first. So I want to encourage you today. Are you doing the will of God? It's Joshua Singh. I want to help you grow in your faith. 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

0: Penny Hester, Christ the Solid Rock. 8 away from midnight, our friend Gary Hoopfleet along, as always, in the early hours of the next day, which is Friday. Yes, already. He'll be along in the early hours to keep you company with great worship music here on Sanctuary. Thank you for your company this evening, and tonight's thought I'll leave with you. From Susanna Wesley, we've spoken a little bit about her this evening, the mother of the founders of the Methodist Church, the anniversary of her death this day. An incredible woman, and this is what she said: if you want a quality, act as if you already have it. If you want to be courageous, act as if you already were. And as you act and persevere in acting, so you tend to become. Catch you tomorrow night. Look forward to it. Have a good day tomorrow. God bless.
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9: And a very good morning to you. Can't believe that it's just past midnight and it's already Friday. Hope you can spend some time with me over the next few hours and you enjoy the praise and worship music that I've got sorted out to play.

got a great voice. Man, what a voice. CC Winans and With Eve It All. Good morning. It is 8 minutes past midnight. Well, a bit of fog in Auckland yesterday. In fact, quite a lot of fog disrupted the airport for a while. Not the only disruption when it comes to air travel. I don't know if you caught up with the latest news, but there is an update for New Zealanders heading overseas. And the suggestion is that the situation in the Middle East remains unpredictable, with military strikes

could that even be happening? So if you are thinking of travelling, or you're supposed to be travelling, and the Middle East is the way that you're going to use to get there, you might want to rethink that.

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1: Hey, last night I broke the golden rule in our house. 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
0: Did you?
1: Yeah, I'm not very good at getting takeaway. I don't like spending money. And I thought, I'll get a curry. 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I said, do you guys deliver? And he went, no, we just do chicken, fish and lamb.
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Tim Neufeld and Saw the Light. It is 20 past midnight. Well, the only light you're going to see this time of the day is the light that you switch on. Now, New Zealand, we're famous for a number of things. White bait, power patties, pineapple lumps, chocolate fish, the pavlova, despite the fact that Australians claim it as theirs, Vegemite, that's ours as well. But the thing that perhaps most people are unaware of is that we're responsible for the flat white, the cup of coffee, the flat white. I didn't know it, but apparently it was invented, if you can invent something like that, in New Zealand. And if perchance you go to one of those sort of touristy places, there's a poster, there's a new poster floating around that says, visit the home of the flat white, New Zealand. And I've seen a copy of it, and it kind of really is art for true coffee lovers, so I wouldn't mind that. And having said that, is it time for a flat white? Absolutely.

0: Competing is such an integral part of life, we accept it as normal. Students compete academically, applicants compete for a job, shops and businesses compete for service, and sadly, competition is also part of church culture. We even see it demonstrated in Scripture. When Jesus gave Peter his commission to feed the sheep, Peter's first reaction was, "What about John?" Rather than competing, Jesus' message is one of completing. Just as the Father, Son, and Holy Spirit operate as one, Jesus prayed that we as a church would work together as a unified body to accomplish our common commission of discipling nations. The difference between compete and complete is one letter L, the first letter of love. Our call to complete is accomplished by building each other up in love. Only then will we truly experience success. I'm June Dooney, and you can contact me on junedooney.com.
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We are messengers, and the song is called Seasons. And the thing with seasons is that they come and they go and they change. And the season for Sanctuary being on AM sadly comes to an end on this coming Saturday, the 1st of August, which is kind of scary. Is it the Saturday or the Saturday after? It's not that far away. And it means that if you normally listen to us on AM, you'll need to give digital a go. 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All you need to do is just pay for the postage and the handling. I think it's about $10 or something. 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If you've got a smart TV, you listen on Freeview Channel 56. I know it's a wee bit of a drama for some people, and it's just like, oh, does this really need to happen? But sadly, it did, and it does. And Saturday, August the 1st, is not that far away.

Hillsong Worship together with Brooke Lidgetwood. And what a beautiful name. What a beautiful song. And to begin the 1 o'clock hour, Charity Gale and her song, Amen. Are you happy this morning? There's an expression floating around at the moment that you may have heard that says, when someone says to you, are you happy? And you go, yeah, I'm happy. And they say to you, well, tell your face. Because sometimes we can be happy on the inside, but we don't show it. Andrew Clark wrote I think it's a poem. It says this: if I was rich, I'd travel the world and I could have what I want and do as I please. If I was rich, I could buy what I liked. I'd sail through this life with the greatest of ease. I could have a plane or maybe a yacht. But would I be happy? Probably not. If I was famous, people would love me. My name would be known in all the right places. If I was famous, people would serve me and I'd be seen with all the right faces. Fame and fortune may be my lot, but would I have peace? Probably not. So maybe I'm better off being me, and this is what I was created to be. The times I'm content and joyful and free are the times when I'm happy, just being me. Yeah, really true. Could be poem. Roy Andrew Clark. I think he's got a future in poetry.

0: My son Mark is a bit of a dab hand at making sourdough bread. It's delicious. I asked him if he could teach me how to make it. So rather than reading a recipe or watching a YouTube video, I spent time with him, standing alongside, watching and learning from him, until I felt confident that if I followed closely what he did, I'd have success. And that's what happened. Sourdough bread is now a part of our regular diet. A good way to learn is to get alongside others and learn from them. That's what the disciples did with Jesus. They were with him and learnt from him by watching and listening and imitating him. If that was the model that Jesus used, it's a good model for us. I encourage you, get alongside someone you can watch, someone who can speak wisdom into your life and help you to grow in your faith. Mahara ki tō tātou atua e tēnei rā. Remember God today. I'm Alison Shaw.
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1: From the Word.
0: 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All of us, like sheep, have strayed away. We have left God's paths to follow our own. Yet the Lord laid on him the sins of us all.
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And we do that, don't we? Sometimes when we hear someone's name, we go, oh, that's just such a beautiful name, isn't it? Well, Gary doesn't fall into that category. Jesus does, however. Hillsong Worship with Brooke Ledgerwood. And what a beautiful name. Man, it's a beautiful song. Really good. And to begin the 1 o'clock hour, Charity Gale and her song, Amen. It is close enough to 10.

famous, people would love me. My name would be known in all the right places. And if I was famous, people would serve me. I'd be seen with all the right faces. Fame and fortune would be my lot. But would I have peace? Probably not. So maybe I'm better off just being me, because this is what I was created to be. The times I'm content, joyful and free are the times when I'm happy just being me. I like it.

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Now, I don't know if this works for you or not, but I hear a song and it will bring back a particular time in my life and a place that I happen to be. That song does it for me, Delirious, and I Can Sing of Your Love Forever. We spent a few years living in the United Kingdom, and while we were there, that was like the song that everybody was singing and playing. And you hear the song, and the memories come flooding back. I kind of like it. A lovely song. And before that, Bethel Music and Jen Johnson. And No One Like the Lord.

0: When my littlest guy was two, he would stand beside our basketball hoop, lift a ball up above his head and throw it up. He'd seen that ball go in the hoop before. He knew that was what he should be aiming for, and he saw no reason why he couldn't shoot a hoop. He was aiming high. There's a heroic chick in the Bible who aimed really high. Esther used her natural giftings. She heard from God, she knew what was right in her heart to do, and she stepped out. She risked all to save her people. She was audacious in her faith and in her obedience. She was more concerned for others than her own security. She combined courage with practical planning. She prepared in the natural and the spiritual. Each one of us has giftings and abilities for a reason. Let's use them for a greater purpose, just like Esther. My little Asher may not have been able to get the ball in the hoop, but it didn't stop him from aiming high. He had absolutely nothing to lose, and neither do we. For more, go to fionacaris.com.
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We the Kingdom and Holy Water before that, Jervis Campbell and Whole Heart. It is just after 1:30. From time to time, I inquire, where are you listening from? And sometimes people text me to tell me. Other times I hear it secondhand. Now, my brother Jan lives in Queenstown, and he was chatting with Robert Taylor. Now, if you live in Queenstown and you've been there for a number of years, the Taylor name will be familiar to you because I think they've been there like hundreds of years. Like they're part of the furniture. And my brother Jan was telling me that Robert sometimes listens to the program this time of the morning. So I don't know if you are awake this morning or not, Robert, but if you are, I hope you're having a wonderful morning. And thank you for listening to Sanctuary.

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Ever listen to the end? Is that the strangest ending to a song? It's kind of weird, really. Joshua McGregor and Run To You. Not so weird, not so strange, the song before that. Elevation Music with their version of The Lord Is My Shepherd. Quick time check on a Friday morning. 10-2. 10-2-2. You know what I mean, right?

0: is Susie Holt with Chocolate and God. From Exodus 36, Bezalel and Aholiab and every craftsman in whom the Lord has put skill and intelligence to know how to do any work in the construction of the sanctuary shall work in accordance with all that the Lord has commanded. God placed the skill and intelligence in these people to know how to do what they were called to do, and He did the same for you. Do you think that it is mere coincidence that you are called to do what you are doing and that you have the talent to do it? Or maybe right now you are doing something like these people were and you were wandering in the wilderness trying to survive, wondering if you will ever get to use your skills again. Trust me, He won't waste them. Girl, the talents you have are from the Lord. If God has called you to do something, He has already placed the ability in you to do it, so stop fighting it. Don't allow fear to stand between you and the will of God for your life. Ladies, let me really encourage you to be in the Word every day and join my friend Janet Scott for a daily devotional. You'll find it at chocolateandgod.com.
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0: Sanctuary, New Zealand's worship station.

Yeah, okay, we get it. Bill Wickham in House of the Lord. Good morning, it is 10 past two. The sad news over the last day or so, the death of Canadian musician Brian Dawkson. It's sad when anyone dies, you know, but when you hear that he was only 60, it's kind of like, wow, man, that's not even the three score years and 10. He has given us, however, some amazing songs that we'll be able to continue to listen to and play over the years. Perhaps the most famous...

I felt a wee bit sort of weepy playing that this morning, knowing that he just died yesterday. Brian Dawkson, a praise and worship leader from Canada, who died at the tender age of 60. Man, that's just like, wow. That is just so young, isn't it? It's not even 3 score years and 10. However, he has left us some beautiful songs, and that's one of them, called Faithful One. There's another couple that you would probably recognise, Refiner's Fire, remember that? And Come Now Is the Time to Worship. I'll see if I can find them, and if I can, I'll play them in the next hour or so as we remember Brian Dawkson.

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There it is. Sanctuary, New Zealand's worship station. Why would you listen any other way?

A wee bit earlier this morning, I played a Delirious song and it reminded me of the time that I lived in England, and it sort of got me going a wee bit, because a number of the songs that I've got lined up to play for you this morning all bring back memories. And that one does, Hillsong Worship and You Are Holy. I can remember I had a cassette version of it. Remember cassettes? I had a cassette version of it. Used to play it in the car when driving from Dunedin up through into central Otago. Oh, crank the volume up, look at the landscape, and enjoy Hillsong Worship and You Are Holy. Oh, that brings back a memory or two.

0: have some really, really fantastic news. God can get you out of anything. Yes, you heard me right. God can get you out of anything. If God can get Peter and Paul out of prison, if God can get Daniel out of the lion's den, if God can get Joseph out of the pit, then God can get you out of anything. You need to believe that. This is a revelation and reality. God can get you out of sickness. 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And it requires that you trust Him completely. Trusting Him means you have to completely let it go, not thinking about it, not letting it consume your mind, and just let it go and let God get you out of it. God can get you out of anything. And you got to trust Him, and you got to allow Him to work out His plan for your life, because it is plans to prosper you. It's Joshua Singh. I want to encourage you with this thought. 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

0: Hi, I'm Kane Adams. Jeremiah 17 verse 7 says, "Blessed is the man who trusts in the Lord, whose hope is in the Lord." You might not know it, but there's a difference between trust and hope. Trusting in God is about passing on the decision-making to Him. Trust can be affiliated with pain. We trust in God to sort out our situation, but we hope that He'll make the decision that we want Him to make. We still have an attachment to it. Hope in God, on the other hand, is affiliated with eternal joy and peace. Hope in God is about letting go of the desire for the decision at hand and placing your hope entirely in Christ for who He is. This will bring ultimate joy and comfort, as well as a grace that will sustain you through the difficult periods of life. So in every situation, we should choose to place both our trust and hope in God, and by doing this, we'll be blessed despite the outcome.
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0: Acts 2 verse 38. 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

11. Such a beautiful version of an old hymn, Bab Millard, who's the lead singer of Mercy Me. And the hymn, Jesus Cares For Me. I did mention before 3 o'clock that I hope to play another couple of Brian Dawkson tracks this morning. The sad news that he passed away a day or so ago, but he gave us a number of really amazing songs. A faithful one was the one that I played in the last hour. This is one that if you go back a day or two with Christian Things, I am sure that you'll recognise and be able to sing along too. Here he is with Wendy Whitehead. And Come, Now Is The Time To Worship. Do you remember this?

A beautiful version of Brian's song, Come Now Is the Time to Worship, as we remember his life as a praise and worship leader this morning. I'm still trying to find Refiner's Fire. That's the one that I really wanted to play. And if I find that, I shall play that a wee bit later this morning for you. There was no way until you-

Life can feel a little hectic at times, whether it's managing the kids, deadlines, or battling traffic. It's nice to know that at the end of the day, you can wind down with evening devotion with Kathy Jenke. Tune in for inspirational music and spiritual encouragement, where faith, hope, and love are explored through reflections, scripture, prayer, and conversation. 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Weeknights 7 to midnight. It's your evening devotion.

0: still thinking about Brian Dawkson, the news that he passed a couple of days ago. And you sort of think of the consequences of that. Here we are on the other side of the world, playing his music and sort of bringing back a few memories of the songs that he has written and recorded. What must his family be going through at the moment? Because dying at age 60 is a wee bit earlier, and although I think they had an idea that he was going to die, it still must be incredibly difficult for the family.
1: A soldier enlists in the army as an individual, but immediately becomes part of a unit or platoon. We make an individual choice to receive Jesus as our Saviour, but outwork that choice by being actively involved with other believers. Scripture talks of us as being soldiers in God's army, members of his family, and being built together as living stones. Writing to the Ephesians, Paul says, "We are his house, built on the foundation of apostles and prophets. The cornerstone is Jesus Christ." To grow and develop in our faith, we need the instruction of teachers, guidance of prophets, strength and help of shepherds, and oversight of God's appointed generals or apostles. Are you an active participant in God's house? If not, ask him today where he wants you to fellowship and get involved. I'm June Dooney, and you can contact me on junedooney.com.
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That is Ryan Ellis, Heart of the Father. 20 to 4, good morning. If you are awake because you can't sleep and you're listening to the radio because you realise that you finished your book and you haven't got a good book to read, there's a book just released that you might be interested in, especially since it is election year. The book is called Uncomfortable Economics, Hard Policy Decisions That New Zealand's Politicians Can No Longer Avoid, written by a lawyer called David Schnauer, S-C-H-N-A-U-E-R. A really interesting book. And this is what he posits. He asks, why has our economic performance as New Zealand's lagged behind countries that we once outpaced? And what will it take to reverse the decline? And he talks about our superannuation, our savings, and our reliance on the value of homes, and suggests that the retirement age needs to sort of go up a few years. All suggestions that people have made, and most of us would probably sort of nod affably and say that's a great idea, until it impacts us personally. A very interesting book. In fact, uncomfortable to read. And that's also the title, Uncomfortable Economics, written by a guy called David Schnauer, S-C-H-N-A-U-E-R. So if you are interested in that sort of stuff, look it out.

0: Now, we've been trying to sing that at church over the last few weeks. We have been singing that at church for the last few weeks. I'm not sure whether we sing it as fast as the Wren Collective just sang it then, but we're on the right track. I think it's an easier song to listen to than it is a song to sing. Morning, 3:45.
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0: I wonder how many different people have recorded that song. Must be hundreds, I would imagine. And most of us have probably sung it over the years. A beautiful old hymn, Nearer My God to Thee. It's kind of a haunting tune, that version by The Lower Lights. Heading towards 10 to 4, give or take a moment or two.
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I am still smiling, and this happened like hours and hours ago. It happened yesterday afternoon. I got a text message from my friend Alan, and normally what happens on a Thursday afternoon is a group of us get together and we play music, and it's kind of fun. You know, we've got banjo players, guitarists, and Alan plays the bongo drums and the spoons. And he sent me a wee text saying, "Gary, can't make it. Not feeling all that great, blah, blah, blah. So won't be able to come and play the bong bongs and won't be spooning at your place." Alan, you're never going to spoon at our place.

0: A good friend of mine, now in her 90s, spent 30 years working as a missionary midwife in the highlands of Papua New Guinea. Being the 1960s, cannibalism was still happening, and she was the only white woman most had seen. Her only contact with the outside world was by shortwave radio. Isolation, aloneness, and danger abounded. But she spoke to me of never feeling frightened or lonely. Rather, she felt carried. God was her constant companion and protection. Maybe you're feeling isolated or alone today, or in danger. I want to remind you that God is with you. He is always present. Talk to him today, and I'm confident that like her, you will experience his abiding presence to carry you through. Mahara ki tō tātou atua e tēnei rā. Remember God today. I'm Alison Shaw.
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Elevation Worship and Jesus Be the Name, featuring Tiffany Hudson. I wonder how many people at Elevation Worship were influenced in their praise and worship by Brian Dawkson, the Canadian praise and worship leader, who sadly died a couple of days ago, aged just 60, which is way, way, way too young. Over the last couple of hours, I played a number of the songs that he's famous for. Come Now Is the Time to Worship, a faithful one, and I've been trying to find Refiner's Fire. I have found it. So here it is, the last of my Brian Dawkson tracks for this morning.

Because my mind does this, I've been thinking Brian Dawkson, whose song we've just finished playing, Refiner's Fire, died a day or so ago and is in heaven. I wonder if he's bumped into David yet and said, oh, I really enjoyed your psalms, thanks very much. I wonder if those conversations ever happen in heaven. I kind of hope they will.

You're listening to Sanctuary. We're a Christian radio station. Maybe today you're listening and you're not sure where you stand. Maybe you're on the fence weighing it up. We believe that God isn't looking for perfection or a finished product. He's looking for a heart that's open to the possibility of Him. If you're feeling like the door is closed or you need to have it all figured out, here's a simple truth from Romans. If you confess with your mouth that Jesus is Lord and believe in your heart that God raised Him from the dead, you will be saved. If you're ready to step off that fence and see what happens, pray this. Jesus, I don't have all the answers, but I'm reaching out. I believe you are who you say you are. Come into my life, forgive my past, and show me how to follow you. Amen. No matter where you are on that journey, we're glad you're

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It's a beautiful old hymn, isn't it? And it's quite an emotional sort of a hymn as well. And the words, amazing. And perhaps you don't go to a church where you lift your hands up in praise and worship. Listen to that again with no one else around, no one looking, and just do it. Play it and then raise your hands up to the Lord and say, how great thou art. It will change something. God, give it a whirl. 25 past four.

0: We used to have a minivan named Frankie. Frankie was a great car until she displayed some disturbing behaviour. Her back screen wiper would turn itself on and off, then the fuel gauge would show her as being empty when she wasn't. Now, for someone with an irrational fear of running out of petrol, that wasn't good. But here's the thing, I knew without a doubt that she had petrol in her. I had receipts from filling her up. I know there are times in our lives when we feel empty. Even when our gauge is indicating empty, we're not. We have the Holy Spirit with us, always. How we feel doesn't change a thing about how He feels about us and what He is able to accomplish in and through us. All the signs around us may indicate we're running on empty, but we're never, ever truly empty. Just like I couldn't trust Frankie's fuel gauge, it's good to remember that I can't always rely on my feelings and thoughts. For more, go to fionacaris.com.
1: This is Sanctuary.

Bethel Music and No Longer Slaves. And yeah, it's pretty easy to become enslaved to something. I don't know whether you are lying awake at, what is it, 20 to 5 in the morning, sort of worrying about stuff, maybe worrying about money. Well, if you are, you are not alone. There's some recent research doing the rounds of New Zealand that suggests that 4 out of 10 of us here in New Zealand could not find $5,000 if we needed it, like, later today. If, for example, the car broke down, or you had to have a couple of root canals, you know, you had to spend $5,000. 4 out of 10 of us could not go to a bank account or wherever we got our money and just sort of get it. We'd have to borrow it or put it on a credit card. And that's quite sobering, isn't it? But what to do about that? It's one thing to be in that situation and to say, well, we're going to save. Yeah, but that's easier said than done. So how do you actually begin? And the experts suggest that when you get your pay packet, the first thing you should do is put a little bit aside for this, you know, the so-called rainy day. It may be in the first couple of weeks you can only put $10 away or $15 away or $20 away, even $5 away. But whatever you put away, it begins the buffer that you need. And here's the thing. You go, yeah, it's easy for you to say, Gary, and maybe it is. So if you are in trouble this morning, and that's why you're awake at 20 to 5 in the morning, there are people that you can call. The people at CAP, Christians Against Poverty, would love to hear from you. Their work is free, they're non-judgmental, and they can help you. If you've got a pen handy, you should write this number down. 0508 227 111. That's 0508 227 111. Or if you'd rather, you can go to their website later today, capnz.org, capnz.org, and tell them. I was listening to Gary this morning on the wireless, and he suggest give you a call because you're struggling with money. They can help. They will help, and they will make a difference.

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0: This is Susie Holt with Chocolate and God. From Matthew 6, it says, "Therefore, do not be anxious about tomorrow, for tomorrow will be anxious for itself. Sufficient for the day is its own trouble. Take one day at a time." We hear that, but we seldom really seem to apply it. When you look at your job, your marriage, your finances, your children, or maybe a sinful habit you are fighting, do you take it one day at a time, or do you try to fix things and times that haven't come yet? Think about the Israelites for a minute. When they finally did go into the land of promise, God didn't tell them about every battle they would face. They took one city at a time. I would encourage you to take whatever you are facing one day at a time. Start today and do what you can do today. Ask Him to give you the strength and wisdom to do today what you can and allow Him to show you His plan for whatever comes tomorrow. Ladies, let me really encourage you to be in the Word every day and join my friend Janet Scott for a daily devotional. You'll find it at chocolateandgod.com.
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Worship Initiative featuring Aaron Williams, song Abide. It is just on 10 past 5, Friday morning, the weekend around the corner. Thank you for listening to Sanctuary. I hope you've been enjoying the music over the last few hours. And if perchance your radio alarm has just switched itself on, welcome to Friday. For the last couple of days, I've been trying to think of the name of a song that I wanted to put on my little personal Spotify music list so that when I was on the rower, I could listen to it again. And for the life of me, I couldn't remember it. I thought it was an Alan Jackson song. And I thought it might have been a Vince Gill song. This is a secular song that sort of bounces along quite a lot. And I thought, I've got to have that on my list. But I couldn't remember it. And then all of a sudden, out of left field, the name came to me. George Strait, the singer, and the song that I wanted to listen to, Amarillo by Morning. And I thought, yeah. And it just sort of, it arrived in my head. So it must have been in there somewhere. It's a good song. If you've never heard it, look it up. George Strait, Amarillo by Morning. Nothing Christian about it. It's just a good song. Dream.

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That's Third Day and Show Me Your Glory, just on 20 past five. I was chatting with someone on the program a day or two ago who described himself as a fifth generation New Zealander. His great-grandparents came out years and years ago from the mother country, wherever the mother country was, and very much saw himself as a New Zealander. And with that, of course, comes language. You've got to feel sorry for people that just arrive in New Zealand, like in the last couple of years, and English hasn't been a part of their day-to-day. And they've got to learn all these new English words. So like my mum had great difficulty with the TH sound, and she couldn't make that happen, nor could my auntie. And then there are expressions that just sort of get you. So when mum came out from Holland, fairly early on in the piece, she was invited to a ladies' church event, and the little invitation at the bottom said, ladies, a plate. So she took along a plate, because no one told her that that actually means you've got to put something on it. And there are English expressions that are just like, for us, we know what they mean. So if I was to say them, you know what this meant, right? Bob's your uncle. The penny dropped. Thick as mince. To do a runner. To spill the beans. To hit the sack. To rock the boat. To rattle your dags. To miss the boat. And the last one, it's a piece of cake, which isn't a piece of cake at all. But if you're a Kiwi, you'll know what they all mean, right?

0: When you start to know how much God loves you, and when you begin to understand the heart of the Father, how much He loves you and cares for you, you begin to tap into a source. And when you do, you begin to release that life to others. You don't need anyone on the outside to make you feel secure. When you know how much you are loved, how much value you have, how much purpose you have been created with, you begin to release that same joy to others. You could be in a dry situation right now, and you may feel like there's no one loving or caring for you. But when you begin to understand the revelation that you have meaning and purpose and significance, you begin to release that around you. God will never give up on you because you mean so much to Him. It's Joshua Singh. I want to help you grow in your faith with God. 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

0: perfect. Well, I hope today is one of those days that life is pretty good for you. Welcome to Friday morning, 25 to 6. If you can't move without having heard the word for today, wonderful news. In 1 minute and 35 seconds, you will be able to.
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2: Betrothal isn't a word we use much these days. Hey, guess what happened today? I got betrothed to my beloved. Maybe the word has vanished because the idea of betrothal has disappeared. In Bible days, betrothal meant more than engagement. It was part of the marriage ritual. As soon as the couple was betrothed, they were considered one. But there wasn't an actual wedding for a year or more. Where is this going? Well, the church is the bride of Christ, and we're looking forward to the day when we'll get to sit with him for what the book of Revelation calls the marriage supper of the Lamb. Jesus' love for us is far more than the kindness of a great boss or well-meaning charity worker. It's a love that's so strong and personal, all we have to compare it to is marriage. So if we're afraid of missing out on some earthly thing, romance, success, belonging, Jesus has plans for our future that involve all those amazing earthly feelings. And then some. We're not going to miss out on anything. Until then, he's making a place for us, praying on our behalf, continuing to pursue us, and bringing us into the knowledge of him, like it says in Ephesians chapter 4, verse 13. So what now? If you have a friend in mind to invite to church, then do that this week. Don't worry, you don't have to mention the betrothal word, but just know for yourself that your betrothal to Jesus is the best thing you'll ever have.
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Evergreen. The Wren Collective and Evergreen, just after a quarter to six. And I would imagine there would be a number of people heading out to the international airports up and down New Zealand at this very moment. A number of the flights sort of leave at 7, 7.30, 8 o'clock this morning. And how many people do you know leave it to the last minute? And everything is kind of like a rush. And although they say be there 90 minutes before your flight, they leave it to the very, very last minute. Incredibly stressful. Now, you may remember Hal Short. He was the president of UCB and the CEO of Rema for a number of years. And I did a wee bit of travelling with Hal, and he was lastminute.com. He left it till the very last minute. And because he was so tall and skinny, he used to be able to almost run through airports. And it was almost like he wanted to get there just as they were thinking of closing the door. Couldn't do it. I want to be early to everything. I sort of feel that it gives me some breathing room. It certainly reduces my stress levels because I think that rush people do make mistakes. So all that to say, quarter to six on a Friday morning, if you have to be somewhere by 6.30, I'd start to meander out the door about now.

0: God was with Adam and Eve, walking with them in the garden. God was with Moses and the people he was leading into Exodus. Christ was with his disciples. Peter heard his voice. John watched him cleanse lepers. But here's the best news. Christ in you, the hope of glory. He will do what you cannot do. Imagine $1,000 being deposited into your bank account. To any observer, you look just the same. But are you? Not at all. You have a secret resource at your disposal. With Christ living within you, you have an endless supply at your disposal. Can't stop worrying? Christ can, and He lives within you. Can't forgive that person who wronged you or conquer that habit? Christ can, and He lives within you. You can do all things through Christ who strengthens you.
1: It's your sanctuary. Yoursanctuary.nz.
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4: In this update, New Zealanders are being warned to leave Iran as soon as possible if they can, as fighting intensifies. A safe travel alert says a limited number of flights are still operating, but airspace closures could occur at any time. Kiwis are also being advised to avoid travelling to countries in the region, including the UAE, Qatar, Kuwait, and Jordan. The man who murdered Nelson police officer Lynn Fleming will learn his fate today. Hayden Tasker was found guilty of murder earlier this year after deliberately driving his car into police officers on New Year's Day 2025. He was also convicted of wounding Senior Sergeant Adam Ramsey. An extra layer or two will be needed this weekend as a polar blast hits much of the South Island. Temperatures are expected to drop tomorrow night. The Mackenzie District could have temperatures as low as minus 11. And New Zealand sending five specialists to the US to help battle wildfires in North America. Four are from Fire and Emergency, one is from the Forestry Service. I'm Kay Gregory, and that's news.
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0: Sanctuary Sport.
4: In sport, 70-cap Silver Ferns defender Phoenix Kāreka has little faith in the desire of Netball New Zealand's leadership to drag the ANZ Premiership to safety. The domestic competition staring down oblivion. Kāreka, who plays for the Mystics, says the athletes' efforts to keep the Premiership alive aren't matched by the governing body's reshaped board and bosses.
6: We're coming in trying to turn over every stone possible, and we are really fighting to make sure that we've looked at every option, and my confidence that it's reciprocated probably isn't there as such.
4: And to the opening of New Zealand's Commonwealth Games campaign in Glasgow, men's singles bowler Shannon McElroy and the women's pair of Caitlin Inch and Selena Goddard have had wins on the indoor rink. That's sport.
0: Sanctuary weather.
7: Good morning, here's your weather forecast for today. In the west, from Northland to Wellington, including Coromandel, Bay of Plenty and the Central High Country, cloudy periods with rain developing from this afternoon or evening with some heavy falls, possible thunderstorms about the coast. Gisborne to Wairarapa, cloud increasing, scattered rain from the afternoon. Buller to Westland, rain with possible heavy and thundery storms, clearing to showers in the morning. Snow down to 600 metres about southern Westland tonight. Nelson and Marlborough, cloudy with rain easing to scattered showers this morning. For Canterbury, mostly cloudy, scattered rain inland this morning, isolated showers elsewhere in the afternoon. Otago, Southland and Fiordland, rain for Fiordland and Stewart Island, heavy at times, with isolated thunderstorms until the afternoon. Partly cloudy elsewhere with scattered rain from the afternoon, becoming more widespread and persistent this evening. Snow to low levels tonight.
1: From the Word.
0: Romans 10 verse 17. So faith comes from hearing, that is, hearing the good news about Christ.
1: Sanctuary, New Zealand's worship station. There.

0: That's Bethel Music. And Jen Johnson, No One Like the Lord. Well, good morning. It is very nice to be with you on your Friday morning. You're with the Morning Sanctuary with Lee and Nerida. Hope you had a great sleep last night. And I hope you're all prepared for a very cold weekend.
1: Oh, yes, yes. Hey, it's going back, actually. I was singing that song in the shower this morning.
0: Yeah, it's great.
1: Some of the music we play here is just beautiful. And that was the song I was singing in the shower this morning. Yeah. It was beautiful, yeah.
0: I still have the songs from my show that appear in my head.
1: Oh, really?
0: Constantly.
1: Oh, gosh, they'll be there for some time, eh?
0: Well, I think, well, it's been a week now. Less than a week. And, yep, still regularly find myself, I'm actively trying to not sing them.
1: Are you? Mm. But you're still wearing your outfit, which is great. You're still wearing your 60s outfit. What was the dress you were wearing? What was it?
0: A shift dress. Yes.
1: Are they still kind of a thing? Can you still wear them in this day?
0: Yeah, I think so, yeah.
1: Oh, bring them back. They were lovely.
0: Yeah, I always liked a good shift dress, especially with like super long boots, you know, like right over the knees and a real short shift dress. Oh, they're so cool.
1: That 60s look is brilliant.
0: Very 60s.
1: Yeah,
0: love it. Hey, coming up for you this hour, we've got a great quote from St. Anthony the Great.
1: Also, we've got a wake-up, shake-up question for you later, and it's around the commandments. That's going to be very, very interesting.
0: Next, though, it is the verse of the day. We head into the book of Psalms, chapter 91, verse 15. This is We're Messengers with Love.

0: Hillsong Worship and Brooke Lidgetwood. It's King of Kings. 6:15 is the time on your Friday. You're with the Morning Sanctuary with Lee and Nerida. And I hope you've got your Bibles out because we're heading to the Book of Psalms.
1: And we're looking at the verse of the day today, which is sponsored by the Bible Society New Zealand Group, who believe the Bible is for everyone. So Book of Psalms, as Nerida said, chapter 91, verse 15. When they call on me, I will answer. I will be with them in trouble. I will rescue and honour them.
0: You know what my takeaway from this verse is? Is it says, I will be with them in trouble, as in like there will be trouble. Yeah. There is going to be trials in our lives. And God says, you know, I will be there. I will be there with you. So there's not immunity or anything like that when you come to faith. You're still going to have those trials and tribulations, but God will be with you and he will answer you.

0: That's true. I remember coming when I came to Christ like 12 years ago. I was like, oh, it's all sorted now. Nope. It's not, is it?
1: Life just carries on like usual. Carries on. You have this divine presence alongside you.
0: Wouldn't have it any other way, actually. That's brilliant. Yeah. Book of Psalm, chapter 91, verse 15 there. Now, during July, the Bible Society group invites you to join Bible Month and discover God's heart for you with 21 free resources. You can join today at BibleMonth.nz.
1: We've got our quote for you to ponder coming up. It's from St. Anthony the Great. This is our Lime Bear with Sore.

0: What a beautiful song.
1: Was I in tune then? Not so way.
0: A little pitchy. Our lime beer with Saw. You're on the Morning Sanctuary with Lee and Merida.
1: Sorry about that.
0: Just leave it to Al Limebear, eh? Yeah. We're going to have a look at a quote for you to ponder this morning. Oh, first of all, I just want to say thank you to Claire for the lovely text. You made our day, Claire. Morning, that's Claire. Nice. Yeah. All right. So the quote today is from St. Anthony.
1: Now, he said this, "He who abides in solitude and is quiet is delivered from three wars, hearing, speaking, and seeing." Again, he who abides in solitude and is quiet is delivered from three wars, hearing, speaking, and seeing.
0: I think that sort of takes a little moment or two to ponder that. So just quickly, St. Anthony, he's one of the most well-known desert fathers. So we're going to unpack a bit of his life shortly. But interesting quote, you know, like taking yourself away and having some quiet and solitude, it does remove you from the world. So you're not hearing, seeing or speaking. But it also means that you are wrestling with the thoughts as well that kind of persist in your mind, which is not great fun, really, is it?
1: No, and kind of, you know, on a scientific level, now our eyes take in millions and millions of gigabytes every minute of information, so as do our ears, okay? And so we are seeing, we're in this world where we're seeing, we're hearing, and where all this stuff is coming into us, okay? Mm. And in the world, it can be negative and so forth. And there's not a lot you can do about that. The body's going to do that regardless. But if you can get yourself into a place of solitude and just be of peace and quiet with God, then you can stand firm. You know, if you could, because that is a massive battle that we go through every day. And we can't avoid that because we're wired that way. Mm. It will come into us. But if you abide in solitude and quiet, you're stronger for it.
0: Yeah, interesting. I think as I've gotten older, I've started to enjoy peace and quiet a lot more.
1: Yeah, you don't get older now, do you? Get younger.
0: You know, like I'll come home now and I'm actually very happy to have a really quiet house.
1: Oh, yeah.
0: Whereas before I'd come home and the music would go on and I just wanted noise in the background.
1: Yeah.
0: But now I do actually quite like peace and quiet. I feel like it does give my mind a break, I suppose.
1: It does. There is. It's incredible the amount of stimulation that comes into your body. Mm. That you can't. It's how you're wired. You know, as I said, there's millions of gigabytes within a minute that we absorb. Mm. So to choose a bit of quiet and solitude, go you. That's really good, admirable.
0: Yeah, so that is St. Anthony the Great, and we are going to look at his life in about 5 minutes' time. Here's Hollow Grave. What?

0: My mother had a saying, you don't miss the water until the well runs dry. Obviously, our water today comes from taps, not wells. But when I'm under the shower, the gas runs out, and I'm left standing under cold water, I do appreciate the truth of my mother's saying. It's easy to take our modern conveniences for granted. More important, it's easy to take for granted relationships, especially those closest to us. I loved my husband and frequently told him so. But when he died 2 years ago and I needed to take over his many responsibilities, I appreciated him in a whole new way. Are you in danger of taking your relationships for granted? Today, take time to think about those closest to you and in some practical way, show them how much you appreciate them. I'm June Dooney and you can contact me on junedooney.com.
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0: The Morning Sanctuary with Lee and Meredith. It's the Robbie Say Band, Song of Hope. Lovely to have your company. Just gone 6:30. If you've just joined us, Ata Maria. It is the 24th of July, and we've got a lovely quote for you to ponder this morning.
1: This is from Antony, Saint Antony the Great, who said, "He who abides in solitude and is quiet is delivered from three wars: hearing, speaking, and seeing."
0: Quite a deep quote, isn't it? And we did have a bit of a chat about that earlier. So now we're going to have a look at who Saint Antony is.
1: Well, he was around in 270 AD. He was a young Egyptian noble who inherited a massive fortune from his parents when they passed away. Now, most people in this position would have settled for a comfortable life of luxury. However, he heard a sermon about letting go of material wealth. So sold everything he owned and gave to the cash to the poor, and then we walked straight out into the wilderness.
0: As you do.
1: Yeah.
0: So walked straight out to the wilderness, and then he locked himself inside an abandoned Roman fort. For 20 years, he had no human contact. The only way he survived is friends would drop bread over the wall just to keep him going. It was quite tough, as you'd probably imagine. He spent his nights hallucinating visions of swarms of beasts. There were bizarre temptations. There was all sorts of weird things that went on, and yet he continued.
1: Now, after 20 years, the local townsfolk thought, okay, let's go and check on him. So they broke down the door, and what they expected was to find a broken, starving wreck. But actually, they found a man who was completely healthy, composed, and razor sharp. Essentially, you know, this was a man that set the trend for a radical, fashionable thing of founding Christians going into the desert for monasticism, to kind of, you know, go away, take themselves out of society and just be with God.
0: It's an interesting thing, eh? I mean, it's kind of, those people are lumped together as desert fathers.
1: Yeah.
0: And he wasn't the first, but yeah, he was the one that kind of made it trendy, I suppose.
1: Trendy in 270 AD.
0: Yeah, but I mean, a lot of people decided, yeah, I'm going to do that too. Seems like it's kind of done him some favours.
1: Well, even our Frank Ritchie, you know, a friend here at Rima Media, Frank, he will take himself away once a year for a week or so to a monastery for complete silence and reflection.
0: Yeah, because there are a lot of silent retreats that happen around the country. I've never done one. I think I'd kind of struggle with that a little bit.
1: Why is that, Nerda? Why would you struggle?
0: Look, I'm not a huge chatterer, but I do like to have a good chat.
1: Yeah.
0: I'm just not sure I'd kind of cope.
1: Yeah. Why are you doing that? What's that for? Why are you doing this? Yeah.
0: I need to give you some advice right now, but I can't.
1: Yeah, maybe we won't do that. Anyway, that was Saint Antony the Great. Now, he said, this is your Christian quote to ponder today: "He who abides in solitude and is quiet is delivered from three wars: hearing, speaking, and seeing."
0: Next up, it's our wake-up, shake-up question.

0: Tim Nuffield on the Morning Sanctuary with Leah Nerida. It's Lord, I Need You. It's 20 minutes away from 7 o'clock and it's time for you to wake up. It is the Wake Up, Shake Up question. Let's see if your brain is working this morning. It's a Bible-based question. You get to text in on 8168 with the first word, sanctuary.
1: Now, get your brain matter working. On what mountain did Moses receive the Ten Commandments? Was it number one, Mount Sinai? Number two, Mount Ararat? Number three, Mount Nebo? Or number four, Mount Carmel?
0: Number one,
1: Mount Sinai. Number two, Mount Ararat. Number three, Mount Nebo. Or number four, Mount Carmel?
0: Okay, if you think you know the answer on what mountain did Moses receive the Ten Commandments, you can text in on 8168. With the first word, sanctuary. This one's Kane with Living Water. It's fairly new to sanctuary.

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2: Okay. I'm about to have

0: You okay there, Poppet?
1: I am okay.
0: You're coughing up a lung, aren't you?
1: Yep. Forrest Frank with Good Day. Yes, it is a good day. It is Friday, the 24th of July, and it's time for you to wake up. It is our wake up, shake up question. Well, it's actually the answer time. That's what it is.
0: Now, the question for your wake up, shake up this morning was, on what mountain did Moses receive the Ten Commandments? And we said, is it number one, Mount Sinai? Number two, Mount Ararat? Number three, Mount Nebo? Or number four, Mount Carmel?
1: Right. Well, do you reckon this is a trick question? Like, is this just too easy?
0: Well, we did have to double check, didn't we? Just to make sure.
1: Wanted to make sure, just the way, yes. Just want to say a very good morning to Kay and Nikki. Good morning, Andy, and good morning, Rob. A big hello to Alison as well, Tom. What else have we got here? Oh, there's quite a few without names. Yeah, so if you put your name there, then we can say hello to you. But yes, the answer is Mount Sinai.
0: Well done. So that got your brains working this morning.
1: So you are
0: sharp as pins. That's good to know.
1: Yes, you are sharp as pins. You can go into your day knowing that your brain is working. Yeah. It's functioning. It is awesome. It's amazing because God created you.
0: Amen, sister preacher.
1: Hey, coming up, we've got news, sport and weather and a great track from the Worship Initiative, Teach Me to Number My Days, straight after these.
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9: In this update, New Zealanders are being warned to leave Iran as soon as possible if they can, as fighting intensifies. A safe travel alert says a limited number of flights are still operating from Tehran, but airspace closures could occur at any time. More setbacks in reducing the number of New Zealand children living in poverty. A new Ministry of Social Development report shows almost 169,000 children were living in material hardship last year, up from 160,000 the year before. The Children's Commissioner says no progress has been made since 2022. The man who murdered Nelson police officer Lynn Fleming will learn his fate today. Hayden Tasker was found guilty of murder earlier this year after deliberately driving his car into police officers on New Year's Day 2025. And an extra layer or two will be needed this weekend as a polar blast hits much of the South Island. Temperatures are expected to drop tomorrow night. The Mackenzie District could reach temperatures as low as -11. I'm Kay Gregory, and that's news.
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8: Sanctuary Sport.
9: In sport, golfer Ryan Fox has touched down at Auckland Airport with his family as part of a whistle-stop tour home with the Open's Claret Jug. A peckish Fox outlines the agenda for the day.
10: Just spend some time with mum and dad. I'll get the trophy out of the case and show it off, and probably wouldn't mind a pie either, to be honest. There's a local bakery near us that does steak, bacon, jam and cheese, so if I've got one of those going this morning, that might be me.
9: 70-cap Silver Ferns defender Phoenix Kartika has raised concerns about the desire of Netball New Zealand's leadership to back the ANZ Premiership's future. And weightlifter David Leite and judoka Moira de Villiers are New Zealand's team flag and baton bearers for the Glasgow Commonwealth Games opening ceremony, which is just starting. That's sport.
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11: Good morning. Here's your weather forecast for today. In the west, from Northland to Wellington, including Coromandel, Bay of Plenty and the Central High Country, cloudy periods with rain developing from this afternoon or evening with some heavy falls, possible thunderstorms about the coast. Gisborne to Wairarapa, cloud increasing, scattered rain from the afternoon. Buller to Westland, rain with possible heavy and thundery storms, clearing to showers in the morning. Snow down to 600 metres about southern Westland tonight. Nelson and Marlborough, cloudy with rain easing to scattered showers this morning. For Canterbury, mostly cloudy, scattered rain inland this morning, isolated showers elsewhere in the afternoon. Otago, Southland and Fiordland, rain for Fiordland and Stewart Island, heavy at times, with isolated thunderstorms until the afternoon. Partly cloudy elsewhere with scattered rain from the afternoon, becoming more widespread and persistent this evening. Snow to low levels tonight.
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0: It's Phil Wickham with Great Things. Good morning to you, Ata Maria. It is lovely to have your company on your Friday. It is the 24th of July. You're with Lee and Nerida. Hope you're having a great morning. Oh, actually, we've been awake for a while now, but maybe you've just woken up. So you haven't had a great morning yet because it hasn't started yet.
1: No. Or you've been working all night long and you're off to bed.
0: Yes.
1: So, yeah. Well, actually, you know what? Big shout out to anybody that does work overnight. Or when I drive in this morning, I see people cleaning the bins and stuff like that. These overnight workers, good morning. You do a wonderful thing for our society and we honour you. Yeah.
0: Yes. The Commonwealth Games opening ceremony happens at 7 o'clock. It's probably underway.
1: Okay, so you're not going to watch it? A sly eye on that?
0: No. Okay. Well, maybe we could put it on.
1: Okay.
0: So we as in New Zealand, we've got cycling, swimming, lawn bowls, judo, athletics, boxing, gymnastics, weightlifting, basketball and netball.
1: Oh, I wonder if how Andrea's gone to that.
0: Yes.
1: She probably is there, actually. Andrea is a former member. The Anakins are a great, great family here in New Zealand. And Andrea did actually represent
0: karate.
1: New Zealand. Karate, yeah.
0: Yeah, she did. Maybe.
1: Let's find out. I'll find out.
0: Yeah. I remember the 1990 Auckland Commonwealth Games, actually. I went along to the gymnastics.
1: Did you?
0: I did.
1: Okay.
0: Yes, it was pretty exciting as a young person going to the Commonwealth Games.
1: Yep, she's not there. I just checked my Facebook page. She's not there this time.
0: Yeah, Good thing you checked it right now
1: at this exact moment.
0: Yep. All right, well, coming up for you, we have got Today in Christian History talking about a group of brave women.
1: And coming up next, we will be doing a Who is the Speaker for a Bluetooth speaker, because we go digital in a couple of weeks' time. So we want you to get you equipped, and we have these wonderful Sanctuary speakers. You can actually get them still at www.sanctuaryspeaker.co.nz. They are free of charge, just pay postage and packing.
0: Yeah, so next up, you've got your chance to win one. This is Equipa's Revolution with Hands High.

0: Whippers, a revolution with hands high. It is 7:15 and a very good morning to you, Ata Maria. Now, we have these Bluetooth speakers to give away, and this is all because we are going digital for those who are listening on an AM frequency, and that is happening come the 1st of August.
1: Only 8 days away, in fact. 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Also, on Freeview, channel 56, which is lovely. I do that at home.
0: Yeah, that's right. And another way to listen is on the website as well. So if you can't download apps because you can't remember passwords or anything like that, then you can just listen on the website, yoursanctuary.nz.
1: So only 8 days to go and only 154 days till Christmas.
0: Or something like that.
1: Exactly
0: that.
1: It is?
0: Okay,
1: exactly that, yeah.
0: All right, so you can win for yourself a Bluetooth speaker this morning. So these are great. So you just use your phone to play Sanctuary and then you can cast it to your speaker and it plays it through a speaker.
1: And
0: it
1: sounds a lot better. It's got some lovely lights on it as well. Kind of like, it's like a mini disco in the lounge.
0: All right, so all you have to do is guess who the speaker is. So I'm going to play a little clip here and then you can get ready to text in on 8168 with the first word Sanctuary. Here we go.
2: I have in my time met some people who are trying to insist that every mature Christian ought to speak in tongues and do this and do that. And I think most of the people I know, including those in the more charismatic Anglican, I'm an Anglican myself, Anglican churches,
0: here we go, leave you hanging there. Oh, what does he say?
1: Nerida, that's quite a toughie. Any clues?
0: Not at the moment. It is, yeah, I mean, some people might get it.
1: Yeah.
0: This guy goes by two names. That's
1: does
0: my
1: he?
0: Clue, yeah.
1: Okay.
0: So he goes by a name which refers to his kind of academic, theological sort of writings, and then he has another name which is more the accessible general audience types of writings. So who is it? You can text in 8168 with the first word Sanctuary.

0: It's Elevation Worship, when wind meets fire. Good morning. It is lovely to have you here. Now, we have a Sanctuary Bluetooth speaker to give away this morning. You just have to guess who the speaker is. So I'm going to play it again for you. Turns out that this might be quite hard. So have a listen, see if you know who this guy is.
1: I have in my time met some people who are trying to insist that every mature Christian ought to speak in tongues and do this and do that. And I think most of the people I know, including those in the more charismatic Anglican, I mean Anglican myself, Anglican churches, would say these are things that sometimes happen, but it doesn't mean you're not a mature Christian if you've never had it happen to you. Mm-hmm. I should say, in response to the intricate bits of your question, I don't.
0: There we go. That is the person. He's still alive.
2: Is he? Come on, you need better clues than that. Really easy clues. Come on,
0: He's still alive. He's English. He's obviously Anglican. He's a theologian. He writes under two names. So he writes under his regular name, and then for just a general audience, and he also writes under another name for theological works.
2: So if he was driving a car, I would say if he's come up to the junction, he would never turn left.
0: He'd be right. You'd go right.
2: So he'd never turn...
0: Right. Yeah, right.
2: So he'd never turn left. He'd always turn...
0: Right.
2: Right.
0: Yeah, right.
2: Yep.
0: Right.
2: And he's got two initials as his first name.
0: Yeah, yeah. That's it. All right. All righty, righty, righty. Let's go. 8168 with the first word, sanctuary. Text in if you think you know who this person is. It's Chorin Wells.

0: We're the Kingdom. Take it all back. You're on the Morning Sanctuary with Lee and Nerida. Great to have you here. We are wanting to give away a Bluetooth speaker this morning. And all you had to do is guess who the speaker is.
1: I have in my time met some people who are trying to insist that every mature Christian ought to speak in tongues. And
0: so who is it? Well, we had to give a few hefty clues, I think. But we have got Christine on the line. Hello, Christine.
2: Hi there. How are you?
0: Oh, very good. Thank you.
3: Good, good. Now, Christine, who do you think our speaker is for the Bluetooth speaker today?
2: It's N.T. Wright, also known as Tom Wright.
0: Very good.
3: Well done, Christine.
0: Well done. Did you know that before the clues, or did you just need a little helping hand there?
2: No, I recognised his voice because sometimes I can't sleep at night, so I listen to podcasts and ask N.T. Wright Anything is one of the podcasts I listen to.
0: Ah, yeah.
2: So I recognise the voice.
0: He's pretty good, isn't he?
2: He is. He's amazing.
0: Yeah.
2: Wow. Such good insight.
0: Yes.
3: Yeah.
0: Oh, well done, Christine. Very good.
3: Oh, we can listen to him now on your little Sanctuary Bluetooth speaker as well.
2: Yay.
0: What part of the country are you in, Christine?
2: I'm in Whangaparaoa.
0: Whangaparaoa. Oh, lovely. Very nice. And what are you up to today?
2: I'm just about to get ready to go off to work at Kingsway School. I'm a teacher there.
0: Oh, cool.
3: Oh, I love Kingsway School. Yeah. Say hi to Laura. Yeah. Laura Weston for us.
2: Oh, okay.
3: Yeah.
0: All right, Christine, you hold there, okay? We'll grab some details off you. So there we go. It was N.T. Wright. The other name he goes by is Tom Wright. That's kind of his more accessible general writings. We do have another speaker. We have lots of speakers to give away, actually. We'll be doing this all next week.

0: On my way to work, I walk past a cemetery and I glance over at the tombstones. Some are very grand and others quite simple. They're a tribute, they're a memory of that person, their names etched into the headstone along with the dates of their life and the names of loved ones. I find myself wondering just who were they and what kind of life did they lead? I will never know, but I'm reminded of how fleeting our lives are. David asked God in Psalm 39 to show him how to number his days and to know how fleeting his life was. In this short time we're on the earth, it's important to make each day count. Ephesians 2 verse 10 says, "We are God's handiwork, created in Christ Jesus to do good works, which God prepared in advance for us to do." I need that reminder daily. Time is short, and I've been created by him to live for him. Mahara ki tō tātou atua e tēnei rā. Remember God today. I'm Alison Shaw.
1: It's your sanctuary.
2: Yoursanctuary.nz.

It's Ted Otteny with Two here. It is lovely to have your company on Sanctuary this morning. Coming up for you, we've got our quarter two quiz. That is next. This is Jeremy Camp with Overcome. Morning.

0: Sanctuary with Overcome. Well, we're nearly at 7:45, which means it's time for the 7:45 quiz.
1: Now, I picked this quiz this morning, and when I picked it, I had some deep buried trauma come up in my life, okay? Oh. Because this 7:45 quiz is about suspension bridges.
0: Okay.
1: Now, when I first came to New Zealand in 1992, I lived in Greymouth on the West Coast. Good morning to you coasters. And I fell in with a bunch of lads down there that were really good. They were really kind to me. But I was a South London boy, and they thought, how far can we push him till we break him?
0: Oh, yeah.
1: One day, they realised that point. We were out mountain biking, and they took me to a river, and there was a swing bridge going across it, okay? Very, very high. Remember those ones where there's just like one plank down the middle? There's one plank down the middle. It's very, very narrow.
0: Oh, not a swing bridge, like a suspension bridge.
1: Suspension bridge,
0: oh,
1: yes.
0: Oh, yeah, yeah.
1: So you had to mount it, but you put it on its back wheel, and you push it across, so you've got nothing to hold on to. You hold
0: but
1: on.
0: Were there sides?
1: There were sides. It kind of V, like a V.
0: Yeah.
1: It goes out there.
0: Okay.
1: So a couple of lads went first, a couple of lads stayed behind. I got to the middle. What did they do?
0: They bounced the bridge, didn't they?
1: They bounced it and they were swinging it. My legs fell through. I was sitting on the bed there. I burst out crying. I was a wreck and I had trauma for that for years. It was all done kind-heartedly. Well, the coasters, that's kind in the coasters' eyes, okay?
0: Wow.
1: They found my breaking point that day.
0: Oh, wow.
1: And so that brings me on to this thing. Today, your 7:45 quiz. In
0: okay.
1: What national park was a 189-metre suspension bridge opened in the last few days? In what national park did they open it this week? It's 189 metres long, the suspension bridge.
0: Okay, that is your 7:45 quiz this morning. You can text in 8168 with the first word sanctuary. We've got one song to get your answer in on. What national park was 189-metre suspension bridge recently opened?
1: And we'll put up a Bluetooth speaker again for this one.
0: Okay. Mm. Sounds like a great plan. All right, 8168 with the first word, sanctuary.

0: Citizens with Good Ground coming up to 10 to 8 on the Morning Sanctuary with Lee and Nerida. It's time for the answer to our quarter two quiz.
1: So I'm still in a bit of trauma about my 1992 horrific time on a swing bridge.
0: It does sound horrific.
1: Thank you, Coasters. Thank you. You broke me. But anyway, so the question was, in which national park recently, in fact this week, was a 189-metre suspension bridge opened?
0: Ooh, how exciting. I love a good suspension bridge.
1: Really? Oh, they terrify me.
0: Rohini got it right, as did Ruth. We're going to the phones. Good morning, Pat.
2: Good morning.
0: How are you today?
2: Better than I was, thank you.
0: Well, that's good to hear. I know there's been a lot of sickness going around, so good to know that you're on the mend.
2: Yes, it's lovely.
1: So was it like a cough and cold and flu and that sort of thing?
2: A lot of coughing.
1: Yeah, yeah. Same for Nerida. Yeah,
0: we're sort of on the tail
2: coughing
0: end of that.
2: Sneezing and blowing my nose and all that sort of stuff.
0: Yes, it's been quite nasty, actually.
2: Yeah, there's a lot of people here have had it.
0: Yeah.
1: Wow. Where's here?
2: Excuse me, I'm going to cough. Excuse me.
1: Okay. We'll join you soon.
2: Sorry about that.
0: All right, Pat. Well, what is the answer that we're looking for this morning?
2: Cook National Park.
1: Well done. Now, are you okay on suspension bridges?
2: No, I'm on your side. I can't stand them.
1: They're horrific, aren't they?
2: And yet I've been across a few.
0: I love them.
2: Including in Mount Cook National Park, I might add, and across the Hooker Valley. We were up there once, all our family, and my husband went across it and he lost his glasses in the middle of it on the bridge.
0: Oh, no.
2: And he couldn't see a thing without his glasses on. He just put his hand out and somehow or another he just caught his glasses before they went down into the river.
0: Oh, wow. That's incredible.
1: Wow.
0: Oh, goodness.
1: Yeah, when I first came to New Zealand, I remember going across these things. I was like, this is like Indiana Jones.
0: Yeah, I think that's why I like it, because it's
1: really
0: so intrepid and adventurous. Except that there's side rails, so you're not going to fall off.
1: Yeah, but it's still a long way down, isn't it?
0: It is a long way down,
2: Hey, Pat. It is a long way down.
0: Hey, you've got this Bluetooth speaker this morning, so congratulations.
2: Oh, wow.
0: Yeah, do you listen on a radio or an AM, FM, or what are you listening on?
2: On the moment, I'm listening on my TV set.
0: Oh, wow. There
1: you go. How's that going for you?
2: It's good, yeah.
1: Wow,
0: that's cool. Yeah. All right. Oh, well, you've got a Bluetooth speaker to add to the collection.
1: Yeah, so you can use that with your phone as well.
2: Oh, wonderful. I actually have also got it on my phone.
1: Oh, you are across it, Pat.
2: Oh, I'm not. More by accident than by design. Technology and me are not good mates.
1: You figured it out. It's fairly simple. So, yeah, we'll send you a Bluetooth speaker. It's really simple. You just turn it on and your phone will pair with it, and then you can listen to it.
2: I'm sure I can find someone to help me.
1: Just don't cough on them, okay?
2: I'll try not to.
0: All right. Well, speedy recovery,
1: yes.
0: Pat, and enjoy the Bluetooth speaker and have a great day.
2: Wonderful. Thank you. That's lovely. You too.
0: Just hold there. We'll make sure we've got your details. Here's Brag Worship with Fortress.

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8: In this update, a members' bill aiming to crack down on unreported child abuse has been drawn from Parliament's biscuit tin. It would make it mandatory for people to report known or suspected child abuse to police. The bill's architect, Port Waikato MP Andrew Bailey, suspects there'll be widespread support of the bill in Parliament. The West Coast has been drenched with rain overnight, causing flooding to some parts of the region. State Highway 7 is closed between Greymouth and Stillwater. A prominent Central Wellington Church may close for a day of mourning after two spiritually significant paintings were stolen in broad daylight. St. Peter's Church on Willis is appealing for the items to be returned, saying no questions will be asked. And New Zealand is sending five specialists to the United States to help battle wildfires in North America. Four are from Fire and Emergency and one is from the Forestry Service. I'm Kay Gregory, and that's news.
9: News brought to you by CBM Christian Blind Mission, restoring sight and helping people with disabilities thrive.
10: Sanctuary Sport.
8: In sport, to the Glasgow Commonwealth Games. Weightlifter David Leite and judoka Moira de Villiers have been named the New Zealand team flag and baton bearers at the opening ceremony, which is underway. And the claret jug has reached New Zealand. Golfer Ryan Fox has touched down at Auckland Airport with his family as part of a brief tour home with the Open Championship prize. Fox says he's come prepared to do what he does best if conditions permit.
11: I've got the golf clubs. We'll see how it goes over the next few days. I'd like to catch up and play with some mates. I have had a look at the weather forecast. It doesn't look real good over the next little while.
8: And that's sport.
10: Sanctuary
7: weather.
12: Good morning, here's your weather forecast for today. In the west, from Northland to Wellington, including Coromandel, Bay of Plenty and the Central High Country, cloudy periods with rain developing from this afternoon or evening with some heavy falls, possible thunderstorms about the coast. Gisborne to Wairarapa, cloud increasing, scattered rain from the afternoon. Buller to Westland, rain with possible heavy and thundery storms, clearing to showers in the morning. Snow down to 600 metres about southern Westland tonight. Nelson and Marlborough, cloudy with rain easing to scattered showers this morning. For Canterbury, mostly cloudy, scattered rain inland this morning, isolated showers elsewhere in the afternoon. Otago, Southland and Fiordland, rain for Fiordland and Stewart Island, heavy at times, with isolated thunderstorms until the afternoon. Partly cloudy elsewhere with scattered rain from the afternoon, becoming more widespread and persistent this evening. Snow to low levels tonight.
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13: 1 John 3, verse 16. We know what real love is because Jesus gave up his life for us. So we also ought to give up our lives for our brothers and sisters.
7: Sanctuary, New Zealand's worship station.

0: Jesus, that is Hope Dust. You're on the Morning Sanctuary and a very good morning to you. Great to have your company. You're with Lee and Nerida on your Friday.
1: Now, tomorrow's Saturday.
0: It is. Usually Saturday follows Friday, Lee.
1: Yeah, does it? Good, good. Now, we'll see if you remember that on Monday when you remember what day it is. Now, Nerida, you're on tomorrow morning from 6, aren't you?
0: Yes, I am.
1: Can you do me a favour?
0: Uh-huh.
1: Could you be extra, extra good tomorrow?
0: Extra good?
1: Yeah, extra good at your show.
0: Oh, right.
1: Because there's a reason. I know you're very, very good at what you do. You're amazing. But you need to be extra, extra good tomorrow morning because I'm heading down to Morrinsville tomorrow and I'm going to be milking cows from 5 a.m.
0: Are you actually?
1: I am actually. I'm going to be at 5 a.m. I'll be there. So you come on at 6. Now, I've told the people that I'm working with down there that you are going to be on, and I've guaranteed them that the cows will give more milk.
0: Oh.
1: Because of you.
0: Okay.
1: No pressure there, mate.
0: So you're going to be playing Sanctuary in the milking shed?
1: Yep, in the milking shed. So they listen to another radio station. I said, well, if I come down, I'll come down and I'll do it. But I want you to play Nerida in the cow shed when I put the things on the suction.
0: Suction cups.
1: When I put those on, I'm going to put them on the right bits. I've never done this before. But I've told them that, because they know exactly how much milk each cow will do. I've said, if you play Nerida, they will produce a lot more milk.
0: Ah, no pressure. Thanks.
1: If you could be really good tomorrow, please. My reputation is laying on
0: right.
1: this, okay?
0: Oh, my goodness. Okay, yeah. I'll do my best, Lee. I might have to pray beforehand. Hey, coming up for you this morning, we've got Today in Christian History, but next...
1: Oh, very, very exciting. It's our Friday Fact Battle. And Nerida and I are going to bring two facts up and you get to vote on them. And I've thrown another Bluetooth speaker as well. Whoever kind of the winning person.
0: A Bluetooth speaker for you, a Bluetooth speaker for me, a Bluetooth speaker for everyone.
1: Well, we're only 8 days away from dropping the AM frequencies. So we need to get really behind this, guys. Download the app. But next up, we have the Friday Fact Battle.
0: It's Remnant House with Count It All Joy.

count it all joy. It's Remnant House. You're on the Morning Sanctuary with Lee and Nerida. It's Friday. It can only mean one thing. It's the Friday Fact Battle. So this is where I give a fact, Lee gives a fact. You get to vote which is the best fact. What is the winning fact for this Friday? And

0: That's amazing.
1: Well, I'm a bit confused by this. I had double checked this. I'm like, how do, did they hold a sloth underwater for 40 minutes to check this? No, actually what it is, they can do it. They can put masks on it and chest the oxygen. They can slow right down and not breathe for 40 minutes. It's incredible. Yeah. Okay. They don't actually go underwater, but they could.
0: Right. Yeah. That was my next question. Yeah. I didn't think they went in the water. Okay. My fact is this. Balinese children.
1: Mm-hmm.
0: So they are named based on their birth order. So the firstborn, and this is the same for boys and girls, so the firstborn will be named either, and I'm very sorry, I am probably going to butcher the pronunciation, but the firstborn will be named Wayan, Putu, or Geed.
1: Mm-hmm.
0: The secondborn will be named Madi, Kadek, or Ninga. The thirdborn will be named Naiman or Komang, and the fourth will be named Kitat. Mm. And then if there is a fifth, then the cycle starts again. They go back to the firstborn names.
1: Wow.
0: Amazing,
1: eh? Yeah, yeah. Not quite as amazing as sloths, but that's pretty good.
0: Well, let's see. The listeners get to decide which is the most amazing, interesting, fabulous fact.
1: Can I change that? So anyone who votes for me gets a Bluetooth speaker.
0: And anybody who votes for me gets two Bluetooth speakers.
1: Fair enough.
0: All right, you can text in 8168 with the first word, Sanctuary.

0: Destination Worship. It's Alleluia. You've got the Morning Sanctuary. 20 past 8 is the time on your Friday, which can only mean one thing. It is the Friday Fact Battle. So Lee's given his fact, I've given mine. You get to vote which is the best fact.
1: Whatever, it's a silly game. This is a ridiculous silly girl.
0: Lee's already seen the text machine. All right, do you want to recap your fact?
1: Yeah, my fact is I can't be bothered, to be honest.
0: Oh, come on.
1: No one voted for it. No one liked my fact that sloths can hold their breath.
0: No, you can't say no one liked your fact just because they didn't text in and say, I liked your fact.
1: Yeah, I'm sulking. Anyway, my pointless fact was that sloths can hold their breaths underwater for 40 minutes.
0: That's amazing.
1: Not that amazing, though, is it?
0: My fact is about Balinese children in Indonesia. They are named based on their birth order, which I find quite fascinating. So it's the same name for both boys and girls. So if you're first born, you could be named Wayan, Putu or Gied. And I'm very sorry, I've probably mispronounced all of those. Second born, Mardi, Kadek or Ninga. And third born, Nauman or Komang. Fourth born, Ketit. And if you are child number 5, then you get to restart the cycle again. So that is my fact. Who is the winner, Lee? Well, it's 100% me.
1: It's a 100%. So this is the last time we'll ever play this game.
0: No, it's not.
1: Your pronunciation's there. Now, one of the people that texted in is actually Indonesian, so I reckon we could give them a call later and just check your pronunciation.
0: You've got a sympathy vote here. There you go.
1: Oh, have I?
0: Yes.
1: Who's that from? Who's that?
0: Judy.
1: Oh, Judy. Thank you, Judy. Bless you. I feel better now.
0: Old sympathy vote.
1: I do.
0: Oh, my goodness. Now, Rio, we'd love to hear from you because I would love to get the pronunciation right, actually. So he says, I'm from Indonesia. Due to subjectivity, I choose Nerida's fact.
1: Yeah.
0: So I'd like to talk to you, Rio. That'd be really great. So there we go.
1: I'll talk to Judy as well. Thank you, Judy.
0: Make you feel better.

0: Brandon Lake on the Morning Sanctuary, Tear Off the Roof. We're coming up to 8:30. It is the 24th of July.
1: It's very shortly. We're doing the Today in Christian History. We're looking at a group of women from the Confessing Church in 1934 who stood up against the Nazi Party.
0: That's coming up next. Here's Tim Timmons with Wake Me Up Again.

0: Wake me up again. It's Tim Timmins on the Morning Sanctuary. 8:30 is the time, and we're going to have a look at what happened on this day in Christian history, being the 24th of July.
1: Well, let's head back to 1934 to an incredibly brave group of women who made the choice to be on the right side of history and not the wrong side of history, because they stood up against the German Nazi Party. Now, the party at that time, the Nazis, were trying to rewrite Christianity. I didn't know this until I watched a Bonhoeffer movie recently, that the Nazis tried to take all the Jewish stuff out of it and make it all about Aryans and so forth like that.
0: It's fascinating, eh? Like the audacity.
1: It's staggering.
0: It is staggering.
1: It's like a political party trying to change the way that Christians operate. Mind-blowing. Anyway, this happened today in 1934 when they stood up against the Nazi ideology.
0: But in response to all of this, an underground movement started up, and they were called the Confessing Church, and they fought back. They drafted the famous Barmen Declaration, which was written largely by our theologian Karl Barth, and it declared a simple and uncompromising truth that Jesus Christ was the sole authority over the church, not Adolf Hitler.
1: I'm actually staggered reading this, eh? Mm. Now, standing up against the state power required immense courage. And on July 24th, 1934, the Rhineland's Women's Auxiliary formally stepped up, joining their peers in Westphalia. These women publicly declared their allegiance to the Barmen Declaration.
0: And they risked public denunciation by doing that. They also risked loss of livelihoods and also arrest by the Gestapo. But they refused to let their faith be co-opted, and they chose their conscience over safety, which I think is incredibly brave, because we know how brutal that regime was.
1: Yeah, no, we often talk about these today in Christian history. We'll go back hundreds and hundreds of years, but this, you know, it's still, you know, 1934. It's not that far back to kind of stand up for your faith against against Nazism. That's just staggering. The Confession Church, yeah, today, 1934. Whoa.
0: Yeah, it's incredible, that's for sure. Coming up, well, we're going to have a look at the results from yesterday, the Water for Life Day.
1: Yeah.
0: What a great day that was. Here's Cece Winans. I've got

0: This is Susie Holt with Chocolate and God. From Exodus 32, when the people saw that Moses delayed to come down from the mountain, the people said to Aaron, "Come, make us gods. Who shall go before us? As for this Moses, we do not know what has become of him." God was working on their behalf and he had an amazing plan, but the people of Israel were tired of waiting for him, so they decided to make their own gods. Have you been waiting a long time for God's answer? Are you about at your wit's end thinking he has forgotten you? Trust me, he has just been working out the details and his plan is better than anything you can conjure up on your own. Don't turn away from what God has for you just because you can't see him working and because he seems delayed. His plan is perfect and the details are important to him. Take this time to totally focus on him and know that he who has begun a good work in you will perform it until the day of Jesus Christ. Ladies, let me really encourage you to be in the Word every day and join my friend Janet Scott for a daily devotion. You'll find it at chocolateandgod.com.
1: This is Sanctuary, online at yoursanctuary.nz.

0: Elevation Worship with Worthy. Lovely to have your company. You've got the Morning Sanctuary with Lee and Nerida. Now, wasn't yesterday a great day, Lee?
1: That was wonderful. Like, a room full of Aussies kept coming in from Convoy of Hope, but boy, their message was good.
0: Yes.
1: So good.
0: So yesterday was our, what we called the Water for Life Day, and $25 can provide safe water for one child. And it was just amazing to see so many of our listeners get on board with this. So we've got Di, the big boss. She's popped into the studio.
1: The who boss? The big boss.
0: The little big boss.
2: Oh.
1: The boss in the pocket.
2: We'll just say that I've got a big personality, shall we?
0: Yep, that works.
2: There we go.
0: So, Di, give us a bit of a rundown as to how it kind of went yesterday, because from my perspective, it looked like it was amazing.
2: Oh, look, it absolutely was amazing. And I think it's the message, right? We all know what it's like to be thirsty.
0: Mm.
2: I don't think we can understand quite the depth of thirst, though, when you go days without water.
0: Yeah.
2: And that is what so many people are experiencing around the world. And you can only imagine what that would do to your joy, to all of the things that we take for granted, your ability to learn, to think. So, yeah, it was a day that I think everyone could get, because we all know the importance of water. If you're a gardener, you know the importance of water.
0: Yeah.
2: If you're a mum or dad, you know the importance of water.
0: Yeah.
2: So it certainly was a day where I think all of us could go, yep, I understand it. Can I give $25? No, but I'll pray. Can I give $25? Yes. And so many people did give.
0: Yeah. Oh,
1: come on then. What is it? Come on.
2: You want the update?
1: Yeah, I want an update.
2: Okay. So, from this morning.
1: Mm-hmm.
2: Now, you've got to remember this was across the three radio brands and television. 5,235 people were served.
0: Wow.
2: Around the world.
1: 5,235
2: people.
0: That's incredible.
2: That is like a village size, right?
0: Yeah.
2: So that is all of those people will have the ability to get access to water. And, I mean, here's the amount of money that was raised yesterday. And yes, this was between the three radio stations, the TV. It is staggering.
0: Mm.
2: And money keeps coming in. $130,888 was raised.
0: That's so
2: amazing.
0: Good.
1: Yeah. Amazing.
0: Thank you so much. It is amazing.
1: Yeah.
0: It's absolutely awesome. I mean, that money will mean that this village, this community, will be able to access water like on site. They don't have to walk for hours a day to go and get it. Yeah. I think that's a really great thing that we can all be proud of. So.
2: Oh, I think we can. And look, I just want to just say one thing that really impacted me from the time that Convoy of Hope were here. And I'm sorry, I am going on. But the founder, Hal Donaldson, what an incredible guy, Convoy of Hope. And this is a question he encountered by Mother Teresa. He got to interview her. And this is a question that has struck me since. Young man, what are you going to do to serve the poor?
0: Mm.
2: And I think, middle-aged lady, what am I going to do to serve the poor? And this was just such an accessible way to be able to do that.
1: Yeah. So thank you to everybody that engaged with us yesterday. Well, over $130,000?
2: Yeah.
1: 5,235
2: people
1: Incredible.
2: Now have access to water.
1: Thank you so much, Sanctuary.
0: Yeah, absolutely brilliant. We've got Consumed by Fire on the way. This is Hillsong Worship. This is our God.

You're listening to Sanctuary. We're a Christian radio station. We believe that no matter how loud the world gets, there is a peace that surpasses all understanding. We believe that you weren't meant to carry the weight of tomorrow on your shoulders today. If you're feeling overwhelmed, or perhaps just a little lost in the noise, take a moment and breathe. We want you to know you are seen, you are known, you are deeply loved. If your heart is heavy, let's take a moment together and pray. Lord, I give you my worries and my weariness. Replace my anxiety with your peace and my doubt with your strength. Guide my steps today and remind me that I am never walking alone. Amen. Hang on to that promise as you go about your day.

0: It's the morning sanctuary that's consumed by fire. Hill to die on. We're heading towards 9 o'clock. You're with Lee and Nerida. Now, if you've got some time over the weekend, Lee's got a suggestion for you.
1: I actually do, because I'm driving this weekend. I've got a bit of driving to do, and I'm thinking, what can I listen to when I drive? And I thought, I know, there's a brand new podcast that's come out on Rima Media featuring our very own Nerida and Alison Shaw.
0: Yes.
1: Tell me about it. What can I expect as I drive along and listen to this podcast?
0: Well, it's only, it's about 10 minutes long, so it's not too lengthy.
1: Mm-hmm.
0: And it is on the subject of prayer. So the first one's out and Alison and I are talking about, well, what is prayer? And I know, like, if you've been in the faith for a while, it's like, well, obviously you just talk to God. It's not that hard. But I remember as a kid thinking, how do you pray? Like, how do you do this? Like, what is this? And I know that we've talked with Paul Sorey, actually, pastor, and he's encountered people on the street who are like, they're like, I don't know how to pray. Like, what do you do?
1: Yeah.
0: So anyway, the very first episode is about, well, how do you pray? What is it?
1: And also, like, you're an accomplished broadcaster. That is true. Also, Alison, there's something about Alison that she can break down what can be quite complex issues into just everyday regular speak that's so relatable, isn't there?
0: Yeah, well, she's always got a story that kind of brings it out.
1: Yeah.
0: So she's really good at that sort of stuff.
1: So the name of the podcast is?
0: Oh, yeah, that. It is The Privilege of Prayer.
1: And one would find it where?
0: You can find it on the Rima, on the Sanctuary website. 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
1: Right, that's me done and dusted, mate. I will be listening to it this weekend for sure.
0: Along with Sanctuary on Saturday morning whilst milking cows.
1: Yes, about that. 5 a.m. start, milking cows. You've got to do it.
0: Yeah,
1: got to do it.
0: You'll be fine, Lee.
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6: In this update, the price of oil has surpassed $100 a barrel for the first time since May. It comes after Yemen's Houthi rebels targeted Saudi Arabian ships in the Red Sea, threatening to cut off a crucial route for the kingdom's oil exports. State Highway 7 from Greymouth inland to Stillwater on the west coast remains closed this morning. The region was drenched overnight with a heavy rain warning for the Westland Ranges, ending at 3 this morning. A members' bill aiming to crack down on unreported child abuse has been drawn at Parliament. It would make it mandatory for people to report known or suspected child abuse to police. The bill's architect, Port Waikato MP Andrew Bailey, says current laws hinder the ability of the police to effectively investigate child harm. The man who murdered Nelson police officer Lynn Fleming will learn his fate today. Hayden Tasker was found guilty of murder after deliberately driving his car into police officers on New Year's Day 2025. I'm Kay Gregory and that's news.
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1: Sanctuary Sport.
6: In sport, Netball New Zealand chair Alistair Carruthers has laid bare the governing body's grim financial position. The sport's premier domestic competition is at risk of collapsing with no broadcast deal in place for next year. Staff at the three Netball New Zealand-run ANZ Premiership franchises have been told their contracts won't be renewed beyond this month. Carruthers says the competition was forecast to run at a loss of $3.7 million this year. That was closer to $6 million.
8: Reserves will cover this year. I don't think next year is going to be easy to cover at that level from our reserves position. We need to start redesigning our business and redesigning the way that this competition is played.
6: And Penrith have beaten Parramatta to kick off round 21 of NRL. That's sport.
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9: Good morning, here's your weather forecast for today. In the west, from Northland to Wellington, including Coromandel, Bay of Plenty and the Central High Country, cloudy periods with rain developing from this afternoon or evening with some heavy falls. possible thunderstorms about the coast. Gisborne to Wairarapa, cloud increasing, scattered rain from the afternoon. Buller to Westland, rain with possible heavy and thundery storms, clearing to showers in the morning. Snow down to 600 metres about southern Westland tonight. Nelson and Marlborough, cloudy with rain easing to scattered showers this morning. For Canterbury, mostly cloudy, scattered rain inland this morning, isolated showers elsewhere in the afternoon. Otago, Southland and Fiordland, rain for Fiordland and Stewart Island, heavy at times, with isolated thunderstorms until the afternoon. Partly cloudy elsewhere with scattered rain from the afternoon, becoming more widespread and persistent this evening. Snow to low levels tonight.
0: From the Word.
1: Matthew 6, verse 33. Seek the kingdom of God above all else, and live righteously, and he will give you everything you need.
0: Sanctuary, New Zealand's worship station. There

0: Chris Tomlin, God's Great Dance Floor. Good morning. You're on The Morning Sanctuary with Lee and Nerida Atamadia. No Mai Haere Mai. Thanks for tuning in. You are very welcome here. It's nice to have your company.
1: Hey, it's the weekend coming up. Now, after your show tomorrow, which I'll be listening to, what have you got planned for the weekend?
0: I don't have a lot of plans, actually, but I think what I might do is some serious gardening because I've neglected it for weeks and weeks and weeks and weeks.
1: So in your world, what does non-serious gardening look like? Do you kind of like just laugh, walk around, sort of skipping with like flowers, throwing flowers, little birds around you?
0: Non-serious gardening is plucking a weed out here and there.
1: Okay.
0: But this is going to be intensive.
1: Oh, okay.
0: This is going to be a good old cleanup.
1: So tell me about this. What's it look like?
0: I mean, it's not too bad at all, but I've got my two sisters are coming to stay with us next week.
1: Mm-hmm.
0: And I've got to make it look nicely.
1: Okay. What jobs you got lined up?
0: Jobs?
1: Yeah, as in gardening jobs. You like digging or are you repotting stuff?
0: No, just weeding. Just
1: okay.
0: General tidy up, yeah.
1: Okay. You've just had a very big cold, okay? So if you're working with soil and stuff like that, watch your lungs.
0: Okay, Dad.
1: Wear a face mask.
0: Okay, Dad.
1: This is from personal experience. You can get some nasty bugs from some of the compost and soil. So please wear a mask. Just please, follow my advice. But have a lovely time with your... I've got this vision now. You're with like a utility belt on with all these sprays and hose and kind of like...
0: Right.
1: Would it be like that?
0: No, not really. I'll be wearing my gumboots, I'll have a wheelbarrow and I have my gloves on and I'll be plucking weeds out like a crazy woman.
1: Go you.
0: Yeah, that's my weekend sorted. Hey, coming up for you this hour, we've got the word for you today and the topic is your betrothal.
1: That's
0: coming along closer to 9:30.
1: Betrothal. Okay, nice. Mm. Also, we got a Christian quote for you to ponder from St. Anthony the Great.
0: He's Matt Redman.

0: Have you ever wondered how dancers can spin in one place without going off balance? Dancers have learned the power of spotting. They keep their eyes fixed on one spot for as long as their turning body will allow. Then quick as a flash, they whip their head around and refocus on that same spot. In the Bible, the book of Hebrews talks about the Christian walk as being like a long distance race. So how can we walk this race without things going off balance, without venturing off the right course? We're encouraged to keep our eyes on Jesus, who both began and finished this race we're in. Study how he did it, because he never lost sight of where he was headed. He could put up with anything, the cross, shame, whatever, and now he's in the place of honor alongside God. When you find yourself flagging in your faith, go over that story again. It'll shoot adrenaline into your soul. Just like dancers spot with their eyes to keep their bodies in alignment, we need to walk our Christian walk and spot with our eyes by fixing them on Jesus. For more, go to fionacaris.com.
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0: Robert Wickham and Pat Barrett. It's the Morning Sanctuary. That's Praise the Lord Forever. You're with Lee and Nerida, and we're going to have a look at a great quote for you to ponder this morning. It's from St. Anthony the Great, and the quote is this: "He who abides in solitude and is quiet is delivered from three wars: hearing, speaking, and seeing."
1: Well, that's really profound. Now,
0: it is quite nice to have a little bit of solitude sometimes, just to kind of let the dust settle and let your brain breathe a little bit.
1: Is that like a little soul hint that you want me to go?
0: No.
1: Okay. All right. Well, anyway, who was St. Anthony the Great? Now, he was around in 270 AD. He was a young Egyptian, and he was from a wealthy family. And when his folks passed away, they gave him loads and loads of money. Mm. Now, he thought, you know what? I could live a luxurious life, but he went, nah, because he heard a sermon about letting go of material wealth. So he sold everything, gave all his money to the poor, and then walked off into the wilderness.
0: And in the wilderness, he then locked himself inside an abandoned Roman fort for 20 years with no human contact. The only way he survived was his friends would drop bread over the wall just to kind of keep him going. I imagine it was pretty tough. He had hallucinations. He had swarms of wild beasts around him. Bizarre temptations. It sounds quite horrific, actually.
1: It does. But you know what? After 20 years, the local townsfolk were like, we better go and check on him. So they broke down the doors thinking they would find a nervous wreck, but they found a man completely healthy, composed and razor sharp, essentially making, you know, radical solitude in the desert quite fashionable thing to do there and then in that time in history.
0: Yeah, amazing, eh? So he was the one that made the Desert Fathers kind of fashionable, you know? Like,
1: yeah, yeah.
0: It's sort of once he kind of had his experience, he was like, yeah, a little bit of solitude, that's a bit of me.
1: Yeah, pretty much like yourself, Nerida. You are a trendsetter. Now, if you went off into the desert and a bit of solitude,
0: everybody will breathe a sigh of relief. Here's Maverick City Music, a man of your words. We've got our word for you today coming up.

0: They've lasted for a reason. Powerful melodies and superb lyrics that lift our faith. Hymns. Some are modern classics. Others were written centuries ago but are still widely sung today. Hymns for Today. 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So let your faith be strengthened and inspired. Hymns for Today. Sundays at 6, only here on Sanctuary, New Zealand's worship station. The word for you today.
1: Betrothal isn't a word we use much these days. Hey, guess what happened today? I got betrothed to my beloved. Maybe the word has vanished because the idea of betrothal has disappeared. In Bible days, betrothal meant more than engagement. It was part of the marriage ritual. As soon as the couple was betrothed, they were considered one. But there wasn't an actual wedding for a year or more. Where is this going? Well, the church is the bride of Christ, and we're looking forward to the day when we'll get to sit with him for what the book of Revelation calls the marriage supper of the Lamb. Jesus' love for us is far more than the kindness of a great boss or well-meaning charity worker. It's a love that's so strong and personal, all we have to compare it to is marriage. So if we're afraid of missing out on some earthly thing, romance, success, belonging, Jesus has plans for our future that involve all those amazing earthly feelings. And then some. We're not going to miss out on anything. Until then, he's making a place for us, praying on our behalf, continuing to pursue us, and bringing us into the knowledge of him, like it says in Ephesians chapter 4, verse 13. So what now? If you have a friend in mind to invite to church, then do that this week. Don't worry, you don't have to mention the betrothal word, but just know for yourself that your betrothal to Jesus is the best thing you'll ever have.
0: Keep Word for You Today strong and impacting lives. 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

0: Cody Carnes with Nothing Else. You're with Lee and Nerida on the Morning Sanctuary. And I see that Ryan Fox has arrived back in New Zealand. He had a big hug from his father, who is incidentally former All Black Grant Fox.
1: Is he ever?
0: Yes.
1: Grant Fox, wow.
0: Now, the first thing he wanted to eat was a steak bacon cheese pie.
1: I kind of get that because
0: now I suddenly feel very hungry.
1: Yeah, because I went back to the UK last year. And I've been away for 26 years, and the thing I miss most wasn't my family, it was pie and mash.
0: Oh, really?
1: A good London meal, yeah, like two lumps of soggy pie.
0: Ooh.
1: And green liquor and two pies made of
0: pie. What is green liquor?
1: Oh, it's really hot. It's like clear but green.
0: Oh, it sounds disgusting already.
1: And bits of parsley in it, and then like pies that are made from like horse meat or something, and two dollops of lumpy potato. I loved it. It was I missed it. 26 years. That was the first thing I did when I went back to the UK. So I get it. It's comfort food. It's home.
0: Yeah. But a good pie. New Zealand does great pies.
1: What's
0: especially
1: your go-to?
0: Well, I'm thinking like steak, bacon, and cheese pie. I think Ryan Fox has got good taste, if you ask me.
1: Good taste indeed.
0: Yeah. Here's We the Kingdom with Rescue Me.

0: every student knows their work will be tested, that exams will reveal how well they've done. Jesus warned that we would also be tested. Tests come in a variety of ways: sickness, financial problems, betrayal, misunderstandings, and injustice. The question is not if we will be tested, but how we will respond. Will it be in anger, questioning God's goodness, or, as James exhorts, will we embrace trials with joy, knowing they will produce in us endurance, which when complete makes us perfect, lacking nothing? To be purified, gold must be tested in fire. When our faith goes through fire, we are being purified. So let us imitate Job, who in the midst of his trials could say, God knows the way I take, and when he has tested me, he will bring me forth as gold. I'm June Dooney, and you can contact me on junedooney.com.
1: Non-stop worship
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0: Aidan King, Without You. You've got the Morning Sanctuary with Lee and Nerida, and we've come to the end of our show.
1: No, can we keep on going?
0: No, because Tom wants to keep going
1: does
0: now.
1: Does he? Oh, yeah. He does. Good morning, Tom.
0: So that's it from us. Thanks for tuning in. It's always great to have you here. Tom is up after the news. I'm back tomorrow morning. Lee's going to be in the milking shed playing Sanctuary.
1: I'm so scared. Do cows bite?
0: No.
1: They don't bite.
0: Cows are lovely.
1: Are they? Okay,
0: yeah,
1: I'll bring
0: I
1: you
0: love
1: back.
0: Cows.
1: I'll bring you back one then, shall I?
0: Oh, I'd love a cow.
1: Would you?
0: Yeah, I love that animal.
1: Okay.
0: I do, yeah.
1: Oh, okay.
0: They're so beautiful.
1: And they don't smell or poo or anything like that, do they?
0: Oh, they do, but no more than anyone else.
1: Okay.
0: We'll both be back from 6 o'clock on Monday. Have a great weekend.
1: God bless.
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0: The latest from around New Zealand and across the globe. This is Sanctuary News.
7: In this update, focus in Auckland today on the difficulty some patients have in accessing the medication they need, with 17 organisations displaying medicines their patients cannot access without paying a hefty price. Christchurch's Convention Centre is proving its worth with events at Te Pae, injecting almost $74 million into the economy in the year to June, including more than $60 million directly into Canterbury. State Highway 7, connecting the West Coast with the rest of the South Island, has reopened. Road users driving from Greymouth inland to Stillwater are still advised to take extra care as hazards may remain from the overnight drenching. Work on Wellington's first new inner city park in two decades is set to start next month. The $4.2 million project at Te Aro will feature lawns, trees, play areas, public art and accessible toilets. The Commonwealth Games have officially begun, with the King and Queen among the first on stage in Glasgow, stepping out of a Doctor Who TARDIS before finding their seats. That's news.
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9: Sanctuary Sport.
7: In sport, Netball New Zealand chair Alistair Carruthers concedes the ANZ Premiership is struggling for viewers, even on free-to-air television. The domestic competition ran at a loss of $3.7 million this season. Figures show an average ANZ Premiership match was viewed by 51,800 people. Carruthers says that's a tough sell commercially.
10: I regret having to agree with you, but turnarounds begin with a shared understanding of the biggest problems. And I think being able to commercialise this at scale is a really big opportunity, but currently a problem.
7: The Glasgow Commonwealth Games are officially underway. New Zealand's scaled-back team of 114 athletes have been welcomed at the opening ceremony. That's sport. I'm Malcolm Jordan.
9: Sanctuary Weather.
11: In the west, from Northland to Wellington, including Coromandel, Bay of Plenty and the Central High Country, cloudy periods, periods of rain developing this morning in Taranaki, Kapiti and Wellington, and later in the day further north, possible thunderstorms about the coast. Gisborne to Wairarapa, cloud increasing, scattered rain from afternoon, Nelson and Marlborough, cloudy, rain easing to scattered showers this morning. Buller to Westland, occasional showers with thunderstorms possible, snow lowering to 600 metres about southern Westland tonight. Canterbury, Otago and Southland, excluding Stewart Island, mostly cloudy, scattered rain inland this morning, isolated showers elsewhere, mainly this afternoon. Snow above 400 metres this evening. Fiordland and Stewart Island, rain heavy at times with thunderstorms possible until evening, snow lowering to 400 metres this afternoon.
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0: James 1 verse 3. 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

It is Sanctuary. Here we are. We've made it to the end of the working week. Well, we're almost there, aren't we? Getting closer to the weekend and looking forward to it. I'm Tom, and once again, thanks for joining me on the Days Show as we continue through the rest of the morning, and plenty of music for you as we wrap up the week. Mercy Me shortly. We've got new music on the way as well from Influence Music, Jonathan Traylor, and I think Melody Noel as well, featured on the live recording of the song Jesus. It's coming up here on Sanctuary.

0: Hi, I'm Kane Adams. In the book of Matthew, we read a question from John the Baptist to Jesus. Are you the coming one, or do we look for another? All of us by nature are designed to worship God. The center of our lives is where he belongs, and we're designed to accommodate that. If we fail to place Jesus as Savior at the center of our lives, by nature, we will long to make something else our Savior, whether it's money, relationships, good deeds, or career. Because of how we are designed, it's impossible for us to leave a void space at the center of our hearts. If Jesus is not there, something or someone must take his place. John did not ask, "Are you the coming one, or do we stop looking?" Instead, John asked, "Are you the coming one, or do we look for another?" He had a yearning in his heart that nothing else could quench, as do all of us, whether we know it or not. So know this, if we fail to place Jesus as Savior at the center of our lives, we will always be looking for another, and that another will never satisfy like he does.
1: It's your sanctuary, yoursanctuary.nz.

Fun Time, and it is Sanctuary. Just before 10:30, big day yesterday, of course, with our Water for Life Day with Convoy of Hope. Thank you to all who were part of that and contributing financially to coming alongside a community in Tanzania to bring water to the community, something they don't have access to in the way that we access water at the moment. So we'll be good to follow that journey. And a good place to start is perhaps the documentary, The First Drop. That's screening on Shine TV, in fact, this afternoon at 1 p.m. So there you go. That could be an option for your Friday afternoon. ShineTV.co.nz. You can find the schedule there. And of course, remember you can listen into Sanctuary on the Shine TV website as well.

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It is Sanctuary. I'm Tom as we head into the weekend. Hymns for Today. A couple of days from returning, Sunday morning, 6 till 7, with Peter Shaw. Hymns for Today, which come to mind with a hymn from Martin Luther, although this version is from Dave Hunt. Here is A Mighty Fortress on Sanctuary as we make our way past 10:30.

0: ask you a question. Where do you find your comfort when you are tired, when you are troubled, when you are conflicted within? Maybe somebody said stuff to you and you go back to your addiction. Perhaps you go back to your place of comfort, that person. 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Where you find your comfort actually reveals who you trust and what you trust. 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But when you go through trouble, where do you find your comfort? It's very important to know who your source is so that you can experience the fulfillment that God has for you. Because if God is your source, you will come out the other end with victory and success. Can I ask you this question? Where do you find your comfort when you are tired and when you are troubled? I want to help you grow in your faith. 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

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Now, if you don't know what that means, look it up. I'll say no more. But what I will say, however, is that he's one of the world's top-selling authors, has The Bank Balance, The Holiday Home in the Mediterranean, and The Art Collection to prove it. He has the title Baron Archer of Weston-super-Mare, retired from the House of Lords in 2004, and is the poshest person I've ever interviewed. Although I did interview a French count a few years ago, but that's a story for another day. And because you're not posh, you'll know him as the famous author Geoffrey Archer, and he's my guest this week on A Very Tall Man, the podcast. 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

0: It is a sanctuary. I'm Tom. Well, whatever your plans are for the weekend, particularly in the south, take care on the roads if you're out and about. While the temperature's mild here in the south today, a bit of a polar blast on the way, I think. So, do be aware of the conditions, as I said, if you're going to be out and about over the weekend. We will take a look at weather along with news, weather and sport in just a moment as we head towards 11.
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0: The latest from around New Zealand and across the globe. This is Sanctuary News.
6: In this update, Dave Latelli says escalating online abuse forced him to quit as NZ Muscle's chief executive after just a week in the role. The former boxer resigned following intense backlash over his appointment with the embattled supplement company. Even more of our most threatened native birds are set to be jabbed against bird flu. The Department of Conservation's almost halfway through phase one, and MPI's now approved extended protection to 23 more species, including two types of kiwi. Confirmation: New Zealand exports bound for the United States are being hit with a 12.5% tariff. Focus in Auckland today on the difficulty that some patients have in accessing the medication they need, with 17 organisations displaying medicines their patients cannot access without paying a hefty price. The threat of artificial intelligence to actors' livelihoods is becoming real. Tech billionaire Elon Musk claims his AI platform Grok will produce a feature-length version of Homer's The Odyssey by the end of the year, already posting a clip to his social media showing what it can do. That's news.
7: News brought to you by CBM Christian Blind Mission, restoring sight and helping people with disabilities thrive.
0: Sanctuary Sport.
6: In sport, a rare opportunity in domestic rugby from 2:30 p.m. in Alexandra. Mid-Canterbury Hammers coach Matt Winters backing his side to nail a provincial upset when they challenge Otago for the Ranfurly Shield. He says his Meads Cup winning group have had this date circled for some time on calendars in their barns, workshops and cowsheds.
8: You know, there's fellas going through calving at the moment, so calves are dropping. There's truck drivers sorting out what they need to sort out, build it. Yeah, all sorts. These fellas are all here for what I'd like to think probably the right reasons. They're all here just because they love it.
6: Auckland FC have signed Australian defender Aaron Kelver for the new A-League football season. He won two premierships and a championship with Sydney FC, along with playing stints for Western United and Perth Glory. That's sport. I'm Malcolm Jordan.
0: Sanctuary
9: weather. In the west, from Northland to Wellington, including Coromandel, Bay of Plenty and the Central High Country, cloudy periods, periods of rain developing this morning in Taranaki, Kapiti and Wellington, and later in the day further north, possible thunderstorms about the coast. Gisborne to Wairarapa, cloud increasing, scattered rain from afternoon, Nelson and Marlborough, cloudy, rain easing to scattered showers this morning. Buller to Westland, occasional showers with thunderstorms possible, snow lowering to 600 metres about southern Westland tonight. Canterbury, Otago and Southland, excluding Stewart Island, mostly cloudy, scattered rain inland this morning, isolated showers elsewhere, mainly this afternoon. Snow above 400 metres this evening. Fiordland and Stewart Island, rain heavy at times with thunderstorms possible until evening, snow lowering to 400 metres this afternoon.
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Whatever the distractions of the day, let us not lose sight of the power of the cross. Kristen Getty, it is Sanctuary. I'm Tom, New Zealand's worship station, and it's good to have you with us. Just under an hour left in our Friday morning before we take on Friday afternoon. It's Wren's Collective next. Here's their latest single, Evergreen.

On holiday, we climbed the 253 steps to the base of the Cape Palliser Lighthouse in the Lower North Island. It was blowing a gale, but the view across to the South Island was spectacular. The lighthouse is a beacon. It shines into the dark night to guide and point ships in the right direction. It warns them if they're going off course or into shallow water. How? By purely shining its light into the darkness. Jesus said in Matthew 5,

0: 5 verse 16 that we are the light of the world, and we're to let our light shine before others. As followers of Jesus, we can shed light and hope into the lives of those who may be going through dark times. Ask Jesus to let your light shine today, that your actions and words and kindness may point others to Him. As the song goes, this little light of mine, I'm gonna let it shine. Mahara ki tō tātou atua e tēnei rā. Remember God today. I'm Alison Shaw.
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It is Sanctuary. Some new music there from Called Out Music, Grateful Heart, Thank You Jesus. Tom, good to have you with us as the Days Show continues, and would love you to remain with us as we move into the digital space. 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So there's lots of options to remain connected. But time is short before we come off the parliamentary and AM network. So do take the opportunity to work out what that looks like for you. And perhaps if you know someone who might appreciate some help working their way through that too over the next week or so as we head towards the end of the month.

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It is Sanctuary. I'm Tom, good to have you with us as we continue the music and continue to wrap up our Friday morning with just under half an hour now until 12, and well, hopefully a bit of a break in the middle of the day. Going old school next with Third Day, here is Cry Out to Jesus.

0: kind of success are you looking for today? This is Susie Holt with Chocolate and God. Joshua 1 says, "This book of the law shall not depart out of thy mouth, but thou shalt meditate therein day and night, that thou may observe to do according to all that is written therein. For then thou shalt make thy way prosperous, and then thou shalt have good success." Everyone seems to have different answers for success these days. This verse is cut and dry and very simple. Spend time in God's word and do what it says, and then you will have a prosperous and successful life. Now, what do you call prosperous and successful? There are so many definitions for both of those words, but when you figure out the will of God for your life, whether it is being a stay-at-home mom or having a career, and God blesses that, you will know there is no more success on earth than to know you are in the perfect will of God. Ladies, let's take the 30-day challenge and be in the Word every day. 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
1: 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We're talking about this in the 7-Minute Sermon. 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

0: It is Sanctuary. Tom, well, I'm not sure if you're a fan of Westerns, but I did see that the American Western film High Noon came out on this day in 1952. I haven't seen it myself, but I just thought it was interesting as we come up to High Noon. And at High Noon, we'll have news, weather and sport for you as we head into the afternoon. Also coming up in just a moment, Chris Tomlin's How Good It Is.
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